0: again. As the land dries out and the sun beats down, it only takes a spark to set off a devastating situation. Darren Buchanan is the Senior Assistant Chief Fire Officer at Wexford County Council. He says we've mostly been lucky so far this summer, but the busy period for his department is only getting started.
1: Normally it's into July now, obviously, when we get the larger fires. Thankfully, we didn't have too many fires. We'll say around April, May, sometimes we have some upland fires there in the gorse up in the Black Stairs. We didn't have too many this year. But summertime is always a very busy time because we have increased road-based incidents due to the increased traffic. We also have to deal with the general rescues with commercial domestic fires. And as I say, there's an increase then as well in fires in the countryside.
0: The authorities around the country are on high alert because the best way to stop a fire is to spot it before it starts. That's why the Department of Agriculture regularly updates its fire safety alarm service during the summer months to help people stay vigilant for the secret dangers of forest fires. Darren explains how the system works and how they respond to it.
1: So it's either yellow, an orange or a red. The last fire warning was an orange one there in June. If the same conditions, the same temperatures would have occurred in August, where it's a lot drier, the vegetation would be a lot drier, that would have been a red fire warning, but it's only orange. So it takes into account a number of different factors: the heat, how dry the vegetation is, and then wind direction and humidity as well.
0: While some of us may be loving the extra sunshine and the heat that it brings, it can spell a lot of hard work for those on the front line when things get out of hand. Darren outlines some of the potential issues he's watching out for when the weather has been like this for so long.
1: There's always an increased risk whenever there's a prolonged dry period. As I mentioned, gorse fires, it's normally earlier in the year, but we could still get that gorse fires, hill fires on the Black Stairs, grass fires potentially on some of the beaches as well, and then forest fires as well. The Lake of Tara Hill, obviously we had a large fire there last year, or else down in Ravenswood, and there's plenty of other forests around the county as well.
0: Preventing fires is a huge part of the day-to-day running of the emergency services at the council. Caroline Godkin works to direct those services and bring all the necessary people together to make sure it's a job well done. She outlines some of the more hidden dangers that people might not suspect would lead to a catastrophic fire.
2: Things that you might see happening would be related to maybe where people are storing maybe combustible materials, petrol, diesel for lawnmowers, those kind of things that can cause a problem. As well as I say, barbecuing and cooking outdoors, as well as maybe our farm community out in their areas carrying out work in the fields where people are maybe smoking and things like that, and vaping and electrical batteries.
0: Once that blaze is up and running, Darren says their main issue is generally getting access to it. Particularly fires that begin in closed off wooded areas, they can pose their own problems for the fire services.
1: So if you have a large outdoor fire, what you're trying to do is contain it some way. So it's about getting resources around there. Normally they'll be off-road, they'll be in rough terrain. So again, you have to probably hike into that location. And then how you're trying to put it out, instead of having your standard commercial or domestic fire, where you can use the water from the appliance and you've got hydrants there, potentially you're going to say, area that's many hundreds of metres off the road, so you may not have your hydrants beside, you may not have a water supply, so you're trying to put it out with maybe a knapsack sprayer on your back or a beater, which is basically a shovel with a flail at the end of it, so you're actually having to beat the fire out. So it's the resources to put those fires out and the time it takes to do it.
0: Sometimes fires can be the result of natural causes. A spark lights up some dried grass and away we go. But sometimes they can be started accidentally by human activity. Darren has this message for anyone who might get caught up in one of these fires.
1: Yeah, well, the majority of outdoor fires, they are caused by people. And as you say, it's maybe accidentally or on purpose, and they are preventable. So the message would be to be vigilant wherever they are in the countryside. If they're using a barbecue, only in a suitable location, never leave it unattended. Avoid lighting fires again in open areas where grass or trees or shrubs around it. Dispose of cigarettes correctly as well. And if you do see a fire, no matter how large or small, report it, either calling 112 or 999 and report it earlier. So obviously the earlier we get reported, the quicker we can make a response and the quicker hopefully we can bring it under control.
0: As mentioned, prevention is a whole lot easier than throwing yourself into the heat of a firefight. That's why Caroline says you should always be prepared before you intend to light any fire that's out in the open.
2: So the first thing we'd always say to people is to stay informed. So it's to check Met Aaron. Advice from the Health Service Executive is really important for people in terms of kind of heat and managing heat and both themselves and kind of family members, those that are vulnerable. And then also to pay attention to anything that is issued from our fire service in terms of forest fires, fires that may pose huge risk to our dune and our biodiversity areas along our coastline.
0: It's understandable that if a fire does start, panic may set in and people may be afraid or embarrassed to alert the authorities to what they've done. Darren from the fire service says the blame game isn't the most important thing. What they want to do is stop that fire first and deal with the causes afterwards.
1: Make the call. Countryside fires, they're resource intensive to get the fires out, but what we don't want is spreading towards where you have domestic or commercial premises, and we don't want any properties lost in these countryside fires, outdoor fires.
0: Darren has this final message for anyone who may be heading to their holiday home or caravan over the next few weeks, as these forgotten properties may need extra preparation before you can light a fire.
1: Anyone that's visiting a caravan or a mobile home that they haven't been in the last number of months, just to ensure that they have a working smoke alarm and their carbon monoxide detector as well, that they have those detectors fitted and that they are in working order as well.
0: We know that hot summers are very likely our future, given the climate change we've seen over the last number of years. Caroline says they appreciate their lives may be about to get a whole lot busier due to the weather, but they're ready for that challenge.
2: Maybe the weather-related extremes that we're seeing is probably more a cause of concern. So where we're seeing, you know, intense bursts of rainfall, heavy rainfall, which leads to localised flooding. But obviously, fire safety, I think as temperatures maybe remain high and if we see longer spells of heat, we'll certainly be on the rise as well, Aidan.
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6: Yeah, given you a flavour of the Banner with Thangan show, we're going to go back to some of the many events that are taking place here as well. We were talking tractors earlier. There's a vintage tractor up for grabs. I'll be speaking to Neil about that. Michael, who is one of the main organisers, is here with me as well, and so too Angela to talk about catering. But right now I have three of our newly elected chief officers, I suppose, when it comes to keeping all the rest of the councillors in line. I got Mary Farrell, who's travelled all the way down from the Gorry Kilmuck Ridge area. Enjoying the show, Mary?
7: Absolutely, isn't it? A wonderful day. The sunshine and the crowds and all the stands, it's wonderful. It's great to be here.
6: And I've got Vicky Barron, the Mayor of Wexford. Are you enjoying the show, Vicky?
8: Oh, Alan, I always get down here absolutely having a ball. Now, I do want to say that the sun and my ginger delicate skin aren't working out too well, but I'll be applying sunscreen to myself and everybody I see.
6: And we've got the Cahirlach herself. Are you doing the official opening or what's happening?
7: At 12 o'clock, Alan, but there are a few speeches being made on the stage, yeah.
6: Yeah, well, each of you have, I'm sure, a point or two you'd like to raise, but this is actually in your locality, isn't it?
7: It is. It's very close to home, a few miles. So it's just absolutely one of the phenomenon of the area. And the fact that it's 75 years old this year and that it has, you know, lasted through the test of times, it lasted through COVID, all the various different weather regimes that they've had on this day. But it's the 9th of July, Alan. It's actually my birthday today. And it always seems to fall in or around this time. And it's always a good time to relax, kick back and enjoy what Wexford has to offer, whether it's our livestock, our vendors, our food hall, whatever as the case may be, or if you're just here for a bit of crack.
6: Can you describe the area in general, where we are at this point in time? Because again, I'm very conscious of people who'd love to be here and can't be here. I'm also very conscious of people affiliated with this who I've been told are actually in hospital as we speak this morning. So they're losing out, but they're here with us in spirit. Just the wider area, where are we?
7: Well, we're in, this is Killag, so we're in the Rathangan area. But we're very close to the southern coastline at Kilmore Quay and very close to Baldwinstown. So we're in the southeast corner of our island, which is a cultural field filled with vendor stalls, filled with exhibitions and cattle, horse shows, dog shows, you name it, and filled with people having fun. But really, the big thing about this is that we get the sea breeze and you get to walk around an agricultural field at the same time. So it's not sweltering down here. It is actually really, really nice. So the weather, don't be afraid, come down. It's not that, it is hot, but it's not that bad.
6: And have you got a rural background yourself, Lisa? Have you got a farming connection as well?
7: Not really, Alan. No, my mother is from Wexford town. My father worked in Chagas, although, and my grandfather would have had, you know, the conacre type thing, like a lot of Irish families would have had. But no, I don't actually have an agriculture.
6: You mentioned Chagas; they're in the general area. The EPA are in the general area.
7: Yeah, look at when you lift the bonnet on this area in Wexford, you'll be surprised what you find. And today in Killag, all of that is on display.
6: Yeah, one of the points that Alice Doyle, the Deputy President, Vice President of the IFA, mentioned, that this is a good an opportunity for urban and rural to meet. And I know your colleague James Brown has recently announced major impetus in regenerating with the development of the rural scheme. I'll get the views of your colleagues who are beside me here as well. But there seems to be positive moves being made towards reinvigorating rural Wexford.
7: Look, at rural Wexford, rural Ireland, but particularly in our view, rural Wexford is the place to be. I mean, yeah, we're so close to the, you know, the urban area of Wexford town. Today is filled with young people from all over the county, from all urban and rural, and they get the opportunity to sample what's on their doorstep, to see where it all comes from, to see and value. And can I just say as well, the biodiversity tent that opened here today, yeah. I mean, it's so important. Biodiversity is the answer to our climate problems. And for all of these children to see, you know, this is what you get from biodiversity, this is what you get from farm produce, and this is what you can get if you sustain your planet and, I suppose, respect it.
6: And would you be confident with this new development that you are going to see more young people or even older people who want to relocate to an area like this, that it can happen?
7: It is happening. I see it myself as a solicitor, as a conveyancer. I see it. It is happening across the board. Wexford is a very desirable place to live, work and play. And there is, this today showcases that. And that's why I'm so happy to be here.
6: Vicky Barron, you do have a rural background, don't you?
8: Well, I'm from the town originally, born and bred, but got married, moved out. So we've been to the Calag show since the lads were small. Usually A&M Hardware have a stall here, so I'm going to go look for them. And yeah, it's a wonderful day out for everybody. So I'd say, you know, like this day for me marks, I suppose, it's testament to the resilience of our farming and agricultural communities. They've been through a really turbulent, and they're still going through a turbulent time over the last few years, and it'll continue. But what you see here today is everybody coming together, the community spirit, the volunteers, the joy, the happiness. All our young people are out today. And I was listening to what you're asking Lisa about, do you know, young people relocating. It is vital that our young people from rural communities have the opportunity to come back home, to keep revitalising their communities. We need to see our rural communities alive and well and continuing into the future.
6: Also, put on another hat because you're the chair of the Women's Refuge, and Catherine came down to me just a few moments ago, and I hope to talk to her on my way out of here today and line up an interview with her. But you also, the Women's Refuge, have a stand here today.
8: The Women's Refuge have a stand out here, and it's really important. If anybody just wants advice, even just to pop in and chat and see what it's all about, that's what they're here for. They're there, the outreach workers are there. They're to give advice, information and anything you could want. And I suppose their presence here, it starts, it's part of that starting a conversation. We need much more open communication and conversation about the fact that domestic sexual and gender-based violence exists. It's very prevalent, and having a stand here is really important to get that information out.
6: And also, it's a nice way, in a nice informal setting, to just pop up and maybe have a chat and then follow up in a more detail in a more private setting.
8: But that's it. Pop in, lend your support, become an ally, check in, see what information is there, take away some pens, take away some notes, pass them on to your friends. You never know when someone might need it.
6: Yeah, if I had Bree Dean here, have the Fab Four that I have.
8: Yes, we will try and locate her if she's here.
6: And you all do a bit of singing, don't you? I told Lisa does a bit of singing when the Martins.
8: Well, I've my clarinet in the car. I'm a backline person.
6: Well, I know beside you, Mary definitely does do singing, yes. Because you were one of the stars during COVID, Mary, and you're also very much based in rural Wexford and in the Kilmacridge area, so a show like this today must be music to your ears.
9: Oh, sure, look, it's just fantastic. And like as the ladies have said, it's all about bringing both the rural and the urban communities together. So where would you get a nicer atmosphere than seeing all these people coming together, and they're all experiencing what is on offer in Wexford and further afield. Like, people are coming in here, I'm sure there's more than Wexford people here today, and it's wonderful to see it, and it's showcasing what Wexford has to offer.
6: There's good rich agricultural land up around the Buffers Alley territory, and I mean, you would be dealing quite a lot with the farming community. What sort of points do they raise to you as a councillor? Do they come to you as a councillor?
9: And well, they do, but to be quite honest with you, at the moment the big issue that all the farmers have and the rural concern with regards to farms is the roads and the ditches. Everybody is complaining about the ditches, and we're here talking about like the environment and all as well, but like I suppose we have to come to a point where we have to be realistic about, you know, what happens. You know, like the farmers are saying, like, we can't cut the ditches because of the birds nesting. The people driving on the roads are saying it's dangerous. So we need to come up with a solution that is good for everybody. But in the rural areas in particular, that's very, very obvious.
6: Well, thanks to the three of you for talking. Lisa, just remind us when the official opening is taking place again.
7: That's at 12 midnoon. Yeah.
6: Okay. Okay, thanks very much. It won't be starting until this man gets down there. Michael is here with me. How are you doing, Michael? The vice chair, Michael Dorn. So here we are now, Michael, at 20 minutes away from the top of the hour, and the place is absolutely jumping. Early indications, is it ahead of last year, do you think?
10: I think so, definitely early in the morning. I think people came a lot earlier this year, and I think maybe given the weather forecast and it's so hot and warm, I think maybe people came early, get in early before it gets really hot, and maybe they might leave a little bit earlier, but you know, I think it will be, I think we will be looking at record crowds.
6: Let's recap then on what Betty said to us afterwards, how best to enjoy this show. We mentioned it at the very start, no harm to remind people, you're coming in to your first or maybe your 51st or maybe your 75th Banner of Tangan show, because that's what it is. How do you best enjoy it?
10: I just think take your time, stroll up and down the trade stands. There's everything from a needle to a tractor, you know, on the trade stands. There's horse jumping, there's show jumping, there's sheep, cattle, yeah, vintage section, and hundreds of trade stands here that are selling everything and anything, you know, and a lot of stands for people to just to browse, walk up and down the rows, just see what's on offer.
6: Wait, I mean, when did you start preparing for this year?
10: I suppose really it's really at the start of the year that we, you know, so after the show, maybe 2 weeks after the show, we'll have a recap, see what went wrong, see what areas we could improve on, see is there anything new, any suggestions that come forward for next year. We'll take a pause then until Christmas, and then in the new year then we'll start at it again.
6: Yeah, one of the points that was raised and got a bit of laughter last Friday at the launch of the book was going back to try and find your car. Thankfully, yeah, I have the Southeast radio vehicle today, so I'd say that will stand out when I'm going back to it.
10: It'll be easy to find.
6: Yeah, but you put in a new colour coding system, haven't
10: you? So we've colour coding and we've numbers on the rows as well to try and actually make it a little bit easier for people to find their cars.
6: Right, I'm just making sure we're ticking all the boxes here. Is there any other very important point you need to get out right now, Michael?
10: So I suppose just wearing another hat that I have, we have a barn dance here on Saturday night, barn dance and barbecue for a fundraiser for the church roof in Rattangan. So we would encourage as many listeners that are into dancing, country music, we'll have a DJ on afterwards to come down, and hopefully it'll be another really enjoyable night too.
6: I know another hat you wear is the church roof,
10: yeah,
6: and Neil is here with me as well. How you doing, Neil? You have, I'm going to make sure that we get a picture of this, but you actually have two pictures. One is of a Massey tractor refurbished, and my goodness, can you just describe what it was like when you came across it?
11: Well, we got Alan when we took it on, we didn't know what we were doing.
6: Where did you find it? In a ditch?
11: No, we were lucky actually, one of the club members owned it, and he kindly sold it to us, but we didn't realise how bad it was until we went to look at it. So we done a deal anyway.
6: He sold it to you. I'd say he nearly had to give you money to take it off his hands.
11: Well, he's a hard man, so we weren't that lucky.
6: Tell me about the tractor then, as it was, and what vintage it is.
11: Well, I think it's 1977. It is Massey Ferguson 165. Would have been a lovely tractor back in its day, and today now it's back to a lovely tractor again.
6: And the year, what year was she?
11: 1978.
6: 78, right.
11: Yeah,
6: okay.
11: 1978, yeah.
6: The good news is that there could be a tractor enthusiast out there at the moment who would like to have this machine. You're actually after managing to prize a few bob out of me to buy a ticket, but if I win it, my son Callum will be driving it on me, that's for sure.
11: Yeah, well, yeah, sure, and before you go, maybe you'll buy another ticket. But, yeah, and look at Alan, we have a second prize of a beautiful Honda 50, original Honda 50, 1977. I never had one, but I know there was hundreds of them.
6: Richie Kavanagh has a song about it.
11: That's right, yeah. And then we also have another three prizes. We have a third prize of a Neville Hotel Group, Weekend Away, and fourth prize, 250 cash, and fifth prize, 100 cash.
6: And it's all for the roof, isn't
11: it? All for the roof, yeah, to go towards the new roof and the church in Rattangan.
6: Okay, so whereabouts are you? Where is that tractor on the stand here at the Bannerman?
11: We're on stand K, and it's right across from the hospitality shed, directly across.
6: Angela, catering. Not a day for fresh cream cakes, is it?
12: Not really, but sure, we have to keep everybody fed. And
6: be honest now, did anyone put in a fresh cream cake for the catering prize?
12: Well, I'm not in that department. No, I'm actually...
6: I know you're in the other area.
12: I'm in the other area, but I'm sure there probably is some in there.
6: Well, you give them a little mention. I bet he mentioned them as well. But when it gets on to catering here, you want to highlight where people can be catered for. You have that wonderful tent here, don't you?
12: We have the hospitality shed there. And if people feel like a fresh salad, which have been made on site this morning, there's cakes, there's brown bread, all homemade, all donated by local people.
6: Is that behind us? There's one
12: that's
6: down,
12: just,
6: yeah,
12: yes.
6: Yeah, there's another one down close to the show of the Morning Mix today. Michael, just again, the key points that you want to get out as people come in here. Patience is one of them, isn't it?
10: Yeah, just patience coming in. We'll get you in off the road as quick as possible, parked as quick as possible, and then stroll around. There's everything from kids' crafts to cookery competitions, livestock, trade stands. So there's something for everyone to see and take part in. And we also have a sensory bus actually this year for anyone with special needs or sensory issues. We have a sensory bus on site as well for people that want time out.
6: Right, the stage is well and truly set. We're coming up to midday now. Come back for our final section of today's edition of the Morning Mix from a buzzing, and I mean really buzzing, Bannerythangan show.
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6: How you doing? And now we're back here live on South East Radio, and I've got Betty Stafford here with me again. Betty, look, hey, you're buzzing, Betty.
13: Oh, absolutely, Alan. It's an absolutely fantastic day. The crowds are streaming in. Everybody is in wonderful form, and everything is going to plan.
6: Now, the plan, and Michael has just been here with us, so it's now going to kick off very, very shortly. So talk to us about the plan. Who's the keynote speaker? What's happening?
13: Well, we have our official opening now of the stage of the 75th show at 12 o'clock on the dance floor stage. So that's just to recognise that we're here for 75 years and to show everybody how much we've grown and what we have developed over those 75 years. We have the president of the Irish Shows Association coming. We have the chairman of the Eastern Region there. We have our own Mr. Frank Staples, newly elected chairman of the Rosslare District, going to speak. And our own president, Walter Kent, 93 years young, is going to officially open our show.
6: 93 years
13: young. Yes. Now, as I said, Eamon Furlong, and I've wished Eamon well already. I know he's listening. Eamon, we're with you in spirit, and we're having a great day.
6: Yeah, Betty, people have been asking me, they've been passing by about the shows, the showcasing, the ponies, etc., and equestrian events. What can you tell us? There's dressage and everything here.
13: Absolutely. They're all happening. The dressage started at 9 o'clock in the morning, Alan. The sheepdog trials have started at 10 o'clock. The judging of all the home industry is on it. Competition starts at 1:30 in ring one. Sorry, it's ring, it's moved rings. It's not ring one anymore. Okay. And the dog show starts at 1:30. But I think everybody knows where the 3-year-old competition is on anyway. And then coinciding with that, we've lots of events happening in the courtyard as we speak. Joe Daly, the magician, is on in there. Next, we've some wonderful music from your friends in Dames Castle and my friends in Dames Castle. Joe Daly again coming on at 1 o'clock. And then the fashion show, of course, with Wallace's of Wellington Bridge, which is always a spectator event at 3 o'clock in the afternoon. Yeah. And the cookery competitions, as we speak, as well are taking place. The first demonstration is taking place in the food village at the moment at 11:30. And then the children are going to compete at 1 o'clock and 2:30.
6: So there's something for everyone here, really,
13: That's
6: isn't it?
13: That's what we keep saying, Alan. It's a fun day out for all the family.
6: Tell me about Alistair Fingleton. Is he going to teach us how to do a quick step?
13: Well, sure. I'm sure you know how to do a quick step. We have yet to see you do it, Alan.
6: A very quick step.
13: Well, you come along to the dance stage now and we'll do our very best.
6: I'm the only man that was ever told to get off the floor at a Ballyedmon Cayley because I couldn't dance.
13: I don't believe it, Alan. Well, we'll never tell you to get off our floor.
6: Guarantee came over to me and said, Corcoran, shift to the left. I said, what do you mean by that? Get off the floor.
13: Well, you come to our stage now after your lunch and we'll show you.
6: Yeah, I must learn to do a bit of Cayley dancing at some stage.
13: Oh, we won't be Cayley dancing. It's too hot for Cayley dancing. We'll give you a quick step or a jive.
6: Well, thanks, Betty. I'll let you get back to the official opening.
13: Thanks, Alan.
6: Okay, I have with me now, I've got Cheryl O'Neill, and I've got two cards, Cheryl, so I'm a bit confused. But you're all about crafts, aren't you?
14: I am. I'm a fused glass artist. I'm based in Oilgate. And fused glass is, I'll talk about that first, is very different to some other arts because it actually has to be all handmade, hand cut, and it goes into a kiln. 20 hours or more at around about 740 degrees centigrade. So the ESB love me, but my solar panels love me as well at the moment.
6: So can you give me the background to how you got to be here in Oilgate and an event like this? Are you actually showcasing here as we speak?
14: I am, yeah. I have a stand in the Craft and Business Hall just across from here. And I've been coming here for about 5 years now, 4 or 5 years. And the show is brilliant. It's always a good day out. And we get to meet lots of people. Very often people come back who we've met before and they'll buy more from me this year, which is really good. And the other card you have there, there's a new Wexford Craft Studios opening up in Peter Street where the Coleman Doyle shop used to be. So we're having a big opening on the 18th of July, and there's going to be a lot of different arts and crafts in there, and they're going to be, they're just very nice, just different arts and crafts. It's very big. We're going to have workshops in there as well. Most of the arts and artists and crafters are going to be doing workshops, so it's going to be something new for the for that end of town, and hopefully people will come along and use it for the first place to go to when they want to buy an unusual handcrafted gift.
6: Let's step outside what you actually do and the fact that you're showcasing here and look at an event like this. It's lovely just to get the view of someone who's come down here on spec, I suppose. Is this your first time doing this show?
14: No, it's the fifth time. I thought the fifth. I can't remember. Yeah.
6: Can you, like, I've been doing this for many years as well. I really, and also it's very easy to say it, but I mean it. Like, I've never quite seen it as busy as this.
14: It's always busy, but I think a good day, a lovely sunny day like this, will bring people out. But it's, there's such a mix of people, and I think, as Betty was saying, there is actually something for everybody. There's so many different stands, and you could spend all day here. And unfortunately, when we're in the tent there, we don't get a chance to see everything. Yeah. So I go out first thing in the morning and have a good look round. Definitely something for everyone. And if you go into the craft hall, again, there's something for everyone. And even with my art, there's something for everyone. I have lots of different types of art there as well.
6: Well, it's lovely to talk to you. And just remind people where you are again, please.
14: So I'm Sheer Gloss. Based in Oilgate, have a studio there. I'm around at a lot of the different events, but we have Wexford Craft Studios, Peter Street, which is opening on the 18th of July.
6: All right, we were going to play a song, but we're not going to play a song, because what we're going to do is we're going to welcome now to round off the show. Who better to round off the show than Fida Kinnearney, who is the national president of Irish Shows. So it's a great honour that you've come over, bedecked in the chains, and it's a lovely way to round off what's been a most enjoyable outside broadcast.
15: Absolutely, and I have enjoyed it too, and I am honoured to be in the role, like, for the last, it's a 2-year term. So November at our AGM in Carlow will see me handing it over, but I have had a marvellous time and met so much, and it's a fabulous experience and that. So
6: I have to agree with you, these are fabulous experiences, and a lot of the speakers I've been speaking to, Frida, have talked about that this is part of who we are. We've evolved into a high tech era, we've AI absolutely, and everything, but at the bottom of it are people, and that the most important aspect of it are events like this, aren't they?
15: Absolutely. And I mean, really, the priorities that events like this provide, like, whether it's a community, I mean, there's such a strong community, particularly here. It's one of our top great shows here in Bannerathangan. But if you like, even the young people in that, they can go and experience agriculture hands-on and up close and that. And that's a unique experience now, because there are so few opportunities where they can do that, even if they're only coming to kind of...
6: There's a bit of a banter going on between yourself and Alice Doyle earlier on, because Tullamore was mentioned to me, and the Tullamore show, and of course that's Offaly, and of course we're linked in with Midlands 103, and they're Offaly, Westmeath and Leash, and here we are in County Wexford. So I'm going to put you on the spot now. How is Banno comparing against Tullamore?
15: Well, the first time, because I would have been operations manager with Tullamore for a big number of years, and actually the first time I came down here into Bannerathangan, it was when I was on the board of the ISA, and to be quite honest, the thoughts coming through my head were, was I in Tullamore or was I in Bannerathangan?
6: Yeah, but you're very much in Bannerathangan today.
15: Absolutely.
6: Are you going to give me the diplomatic answer like Betty, Alice gave me and said, they're both doing very well?
15: Indeed, I would thoroughly agree, and that, and we complement each other and we encourage each other and that, because from going around to the different shows, you will actually see bits of other shows being incorporated into shows and that. So look, we're providing a great opportunity for people. We cooperate and we work together, and the Irish Shows Association then, we have 130 shows over the 32 counties affiliated, and obviously we helped in every way.
6: And how do you think this one is evolving? Because it's definitely getting bigger. Is it getting
15: better? Well, I'm not long in now today, and that I had to go for the cup of tea first, but even from what I have
6: and
15: seen,
6: and the salad, if you don't get the Wexford salad, you won't be let back out again.
15: Oh, I'll be let back out. I get the Wexford salad, and I'll enjoy the Wexford salad indeed, and that. Yeah. So, and I know, and I go around and meet the show. And I know they have launched a sustainability village there now earlier, which is a whole new, as you say, with development and everything else and AI and sustainability and environment and everything else. Yeah. And even we'll say with entries online, you know, whereas from the days, like I know Ballinasloe Hangin is 75 years this time, I'm quite sure the first show, like there was a pen and paper and got great use of and that, and how they have progressed, it's all online now. And it's, you know, so you move along. Oh, and
6: look, a little word for Adamstown as well. I was there last Saturday, really enjoyed it, and that too had a massive turnout.
15: Absolutely. Unfortunately, I wasn't able to get over to Patrice. I was down in Kilrush in Westlayer that day and that. But I know I have been there before and they have a fabulous show and that. And I know they're able to come here now today and relax and enjoy it all and that, yeah, because there'd be great camaraderie. Okay. And
6: well, Frieda, you're going to round off the show as the chair of the Irish Show Association. So overall then, out of 100, what do you give Ballinasloe Hangin today?
15: Oh, 110.
6: 110, that's a mighty result there, a mighty result. Come on, Wexford, we take on Tullamore, huh?
15: Yeah, absolutely.
6: Right, that just about wraps up what's been a busy, busy edition of the Morning Mix. Lee is with you from 12 to 3. I'd like to thank Dade back at base, my producer Lucinda here with me. Phil is also doing some online stuff. And of course, Joe Murphy, the legendary Joe Murphy, who did the sound for us from a hectic Ballinasloe Hangin show. Talk to you tomorrow on the Friday edition of the Morning Mix. Enjoy your day.
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0: 5 p.m. Hear the latest Mart reports and meat factory prices, as well as the latest information from the various farm organisations. Southeast Radio's weekday farm news bulletins are brought to you with thanks to Donoghue Agri Machinery, Quarry Park, Enniscorthy, main New Holland dealer in the Southeast.
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3: It's 7 o'clock. Good morning. I'm Siobhan Murphy. Wexford has not been included in a major funding announcement to tackle poverty around the country. €5 million will be shared amongst 15 towns and cities as part of the SHIELD programme. This money will be used to provide access to education and training for people living in some of the most disadvantaged urban areas of the country, including Ballybeg North, Larchville and Listuggan in Waterford City. New Ross Councillor Michael Sheehan's questioning why Wexford was not included in this round of funding.
4: The entire county is not included on it, which I find strange because it looks like it was a desktop survey between the ESRI, the Pobl Deprivation Index and a couple of other reports to show poverty in Ireland. There are significant amounts of poverty in County Wexford in pockets around the area that should have been included under this programme.
3: Gardaí are still trying to track down a person of interest who has fled the country in the Jamie Carney murder investigation. He left Ireland in the early hours of Tuesday morning before her body was found at home in Killarney in County Kerry that day. It's believed he may have since travelled to the Middle East. Gardaí are liaising with international law enforcement partners as they continue to investigate her death. The scene at Muckross Road remains sealed off where 43-year-old Jamie Carney was found dead. A status yellow alert for high temperatures comes into effect for 12 counties in the Midlands and Southeast, including Wexford, from 1 this afternoon until 7 a.m. on Sunday. Temperatures are due to go above 27 degrees and not fall below 15 degrees at night time, with the warm spell expected to last until next Thursday. The Road Safety Authority are advising motorists to exercise extreme caution on the roads to reduce the risk of sun glare by wearing sunglasses and be aware of sun glare when travelling east this morning and west later in the day. Alan O'Reilly from Carlow Weather has the latest update.
5: Well, we have a continuation of the fine hot weather. We have reached heatwave status in some areas and we will see more heatwaves that has been reached today. Temperatures up to 29 degrees, with sunny spells developing across most areas by this afternoon.
3: More explosions have been reported across Iran, with the regime accusing Washington of further strikes. But US officials told American media that no attacks have been launched since Wednesday night. Donald Trump claims Iran's keen to do a deal despite declaring a ceasefire over. John Bolton served as national security advisor during the president's first term in office.
6: He doesn't have a strategy and he never does. You would think by now people would get the picture that he decides what's right in front of his face at any given point and doesn't think about the collateral consequences. He's in a trap of his own making.
3: A Wexford Labour representative is calling on the government to introduce a screening process for members of the Israeli Defence Forces entering Ireland. Damien Corrish, the newly elected Vice Chair of Labour Intercultural, says a motion passed at the group's recent AGM will see the campaign taken forward. He says he's yet to receive a satisfactory response from Justice Minister Jim O'Callaghan after requesting measures to investigate and, where appropriate under Irish law, exclude individuals suspected of war crimes. Corrish is also calling for the Occupied Territories Bill to be expanded to include services as well as goods. And history enthusiasts are being invited to Ferns this weekend for a special lecture marking the countdown to the Year of the Normans 2027. The event will explore the Norman legacy in County Wexford and the important role Ferns played during the Norman invasion of Ireland. Organisers say the lecture is part of a wider programme of events leading up to the National Year of the Normans commemorations in 2027, which will celebrate the history and heritage of the period. Speaking to Southeast Radio, Dr. Ronan O'Flaherty says in the lead up to the lecture, they've been holding different events every month.
7: So every month we've had a lecture focusing on a different aspect of our Norman heritage, and our audience have just grown and grown and grown. We had over 100 at our last one there with Luke Bradley, which was dealing with Dermot McMurrough, the man who sold Ireland, that was in Wexford Library. The appetite is really there, and what we're hoping to do by this is to get people to re-engage with their Norman heritage ahead of 2027, which is the European Year of the Normans.
3: For all your local stories and more, visit southeastradio.ie. 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
3: A very warm or hot day today. Dry with hazy sunny spells, though sea fog may encroach along coasts at times. Highest temperatures 22 to 29 degrees.
4: Oh, I love that. 29 degrees. Wow.
3: 29.
4: I did my weather this morning out at Ferry Carrick again. And just like you said, we were driving down this morning, myself and Sebby, and we could see the coastal, or the mist in the fields and then spreading across onto the roads as well.
3: Yeah.
4: Which is something that we're not too used to here in Ireland, is basically when warm weather comes in, we all of a sudden experience conditions that we don't get regularly.
3: That's true.
4: And you know what, that was really interesting what Carla Weather said there about sun glare, particularly for motorists. And I noticed yesterday, because I would generally go home between, you know, Ballycanew, Bally Edmund, and yesterday I went for a tiki tour and did the Blackwater and Kilmuckridge and came out River Chapel and that sort of stuff. And there are areas where, when the sun is low in the mornings or in the evenings, right, so you'd be driving and you'd have a bit of shade. And all of a sudden, the sun would be smack bang in your face. And a couple of things happen, right?
3: Mm.
4: So there's, you can't see what's in front of you, first of all. So therefore, you know, I think the RSA suggests that you put your lights on during the day or in the mornings.
3: Yeah, absolutely.
4: Because then, and it's, you know, then you can actually see the light before you see the car.
3: Mm.
4: But the other thing it highlights is the state of your inside of your windscreen.
3: Yeah, it certainly does.
4: Because you think your windscreen is clean, but when the sun shines onto it, you know.
3: It's particularly low lying in the mornings when I'm coming to work now as well. And there's several times I've had to stop because I would be afraid to be someone walking and you wouldn't see them.
4: And you know that thing that drives me bananas? If somebody uses my car who's never used it before and they say, oh, I'll just give the inside of the window a wipe with the back of my hand.
3: Yeah, I know.
4: We used to do that in the 70s and 80s. Yeah. And not good.
3: Not good.
4: Microfiber cloth. And by the way, here's another thing. Here's another level of microfiber cloth use.
3: Phil Colley.
4: Yes. Don't use it to wipe your greasy hands if you've had a kebab in the car.
3: Then use it to wipe your windscreen.
4: Yeah, because then it goes on your windscreen. So you have this one mark on the inside of your windscreen that's driving you bananas. And I would like to present you with from my desk, a microfiber cloth that I use for such purposes.
3: There you go.
4: So when you go out to park your car now, you can sort that out.
3: Thank you very much, Phil.
4: Good morning. Coming up on the Jumbo Breakfast Show this morning, we remember Bonnie Tyler because we got the news just as we came off air yesterday. And you know, we play a lot of Bonnie Tyler here. So, and she's from Wales. And we got lots of listeners in Wales this morning from a working class town just near Swansea in Wales. So our hearts are with her friends, her family and her fans. And we'll do a little remember of her this morning. That plus Quigley's Quickfire Quiz. We've got the pollen. We've got our Wallace's competition. Listen out for Rory and his gardening tip, and you could get the voucher today. And, of course, the secret sound. €1,510. Good morning. Welcome to a brand new day. It's now 7:08.

great way to start the day today on the Jumbo Breakfast Show this morning, waiting for a star to fall from Boy Meets Girl. I see people pouring in by the road now, all safe, cleaning the inside of their windscreens. Honest to God. And it's an amazing too that even if, you know, even if there's nothing you do in the car, like you don't smoke and you don't that, even if you haven't cleaned the inside of the L windscreen in a while, the amount of dust and whatever else is layered on your windscreen, I'd know. But anyway, microfiber cloth cuts out the streaks, and if you are cleaning your windscreen on the inside, do it when there's sunlight shining on, so then you can see all the bits. Because there's nothing worse than, you know, if you're in the house and you're cleaning and you think it's fab, and then you go out on the road and go, oh, I missed a bit.

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0: Southeast Radio on the Jumbo Breakfast Show this morning. Tony Hadley, the lead singer with Spandau Ballet, and that's true if you're a fan of the 80s. Don't forget, tonight we do Friday Night 80s at 8 o'clock, and Martin Kilbride is doing a special nod to 41 years of Live Aid on the air tonight. So if you've got a bit of nostalgia and a good bit of memory about Live Aid, one of the greatest musical events of all time for an incredible reason, which was staged 41 years ago, and some memories and music tonight on Friday Night 80s, baby. You don't want to miss it. Now it's 7:28. We've our news headlines coming up next, and still to come, we've some misheard lyrics. Oh, I do love this. I do love this part of the show.
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0: Oh, press the button, Phil. Good morning, welcome to Friday morning on Southeast Radio. It's the 10th of July with temperatures around the southeast of Ireland currently 17 degrees Celsius. Siobhan Murphy is here with our first update. Morning, Siobhan.
7: Thanks, Phil. Good morning. Wexford has not been included in a major funding announcement to tackle poverty around the country. €5 million will be shared amongst 15 towns and cities as part of the SHIELD programme. Gardaí are still trying to track down a person of interest who's fled the country in the Jamie Carney murder investigation. He left Ireland in the early hours of Tuesday morning before her body was found at her home in Killarney in County Kerry that day. And a status yellow alert for high temperatures comes into effect for 12 counties in the Midlands and South East, including Wexford, from 1 this afternoon until 7am on Sunday. Temperatures are due to go above 27 degrees and not fall below 15 degrees at night time, with the warm spell expected to last until next Thursday. And the weather today, a very warm and hot day, dry with hazy sunny spells, though some sea fog may encroach along coasts at times. Highest temperatures 22 to 29 degrees.
0: Encroach, that's a new word.
7: It's a great word, isn't it?
0: It's a lovely
7: word.
0: It's our word of the day today. Listen, I know you're a music fan. I'm a music fan. It was just when I came off the air yesterday, I learned of the passing of Bonnie Tyler, who we knew wasn't well. What are your memories of her?
7: Well, I do remember her first breakthrough hit single, It's a Heartache, and I actually cover it to this day. I think it's a great song. And obviously, when Total Eclipse of the Heart came out, it was just such a power ballad, like, and still is to this day.
0: A billion hits on YouTube. How much money would you say Bonnie Tyler made from Total Eclipse of the Heart?
7: Whoa. I wouldn't have a clue. Lots, I'd say.
0: Zero.
7: Stop, no way.
0: She didn't write it, Jim Steinman.
7: Well, I know Jim Steinman wrote it, yeah.
0: She made nothing. And that's why at 75 she was still gigging. She had to.
7: She had to, yeah.
0: And did very well, was recently in Belfast doing a gig, I think in February, and she sounded on top form as well, which was absolutely brilliant. Let's remember some of the songs, all right? I was lost in France. You can sing along if you want, Sean.

0: Now, here's a couple of Bonnie Tyler facts that you may or may not know. You know where the gravelly voice came from?
1: Yeah, she had a vocal cord surgery.
0: Yeah, which nodules, I think.
1: Nodules, yeah. And sometimes you don't recover from that, but actually enhanced that gravelly...
0: Well, apparently, as the story goes, when she had the operation, she got a bit thick with the surgeon and she was not supposed to speak, but then she started shouting at him.
1: In her big Welsh accent.
0: And the result, you wouldn't want to cross Bonnie or, yeah. You know. And look, do you know what it is? She's absolutely fantastic. But one of the big facts I learned about her was, and I did not know this until yesterday, right, that she recorded The Best, the Tina Turner song, The Best, 1 year before Tina Turner. And it was actually on her greatest hits from a year before Tina Turner releasing The Best. And she had a good relationship with Tina Turner. They both turned up for a TV show one day wearing exactly the same outfit. And guess who changed their outfit?
1: Bonnie.
0: Tina.
1: Tina.
0: Fair play to her.
1: Very good.
0: See, ladies united. Anyway, here is Bonnie Tyler's version of...
2: I was lost.
0: Wrong one. Here we go.
2: Take my heart and make it strong.
0: It's good, isn't it?
1: It's good. It's good. Wow. I've never heard that.
0: There you are. I only heard it for the first time yesterday. By the way, thanks to Sebi, who's with us on Work Experience this morning. He edited all those bits, did a great job. Fair play to you, boy. See, under the tutelage of Phil Coffey. Anyway, we're talking about Bonnie Tyler, not me.
1: We're losing the run of yourself there now.
0: Yeah, so. I know. Cop on. So what we'll do this morning with our friends this morning on the Jumbo Breakfast Show is we'll get you to pick a song, all right? Just pick a song from Bonnie. We'll play it after 8 o'clock this morning. If you've got a journey planned or something, you can enjoy it. So just text in your favourite Bonnie Tyler song and we'll get it on for you. And we'll do the misheard lyrics after this. I hope you're not busy this morning, are you? No? All right.

0: Oh, I love it. ABBA with Knowing Me, Knowing You on Southeast Radio's Jumbo Breakfast Show. Good morning. Welcome to a brand new day. Misheard lyrics we normally do on a Friday morning. Today is no exception. Found this one from a comedian in the UK, right? She said she'd love to have Kate Bush stay at her house and she would prepare her a vegetarian meal. Are you ready?
1: If I only could, I'd make a meal with cod. Maybe some boned out places.
0: So the actual line is, I'd make a deal with God and I'd get him to swap our places. Now, some of these are always naughty. But on the subject of fish, right? I steal salmon. Anything? I steal salmon?
2: Nope.
0: You ready?
3: Don't you know I'm still standing?
0: It does, doesn't it? I steal salmon, right?
3: Don't you know I'm still standing?
0: All right, we'll do one more for you. This is Phil Collins, right? And Phil Collins, A Vision of Dog Shit. Right, I can't say the whole word on radio, but it begins with S and ends with T. A Vision of Dog Shit. Right. Here we go.
2: What?
0: Okay, I didn't really hear it there.
2: I heard it.
0: Oh, yeah.
2: That's probably the best I've heard.
0: All right. When the clock strikes 12, we'll poo our pants. Here we go.

0: well.
1: Yeah, a little bit like that as well. Actually, this is that song is older than you and I put together.
0: I'm just having this image of people jiving on the dance floor, singing along with it now.
1: There is a song, right, that's 80 years old. 80 years
0: old. That's 80 years old.
1: 1955. Am I, is my calc 81 years old? So that is a song that is still played,
0: yeah,
1: still remembered,
0: classic.
1: 80 years old.
0: Classic.
1: They probably won't be doing One Direction in 80 years' time. No. Or maybe they will.
0: You never know.
1: I don't know. Anyway, thanks, Siobhan. It's 19 minutes to 8 now. Jumbo Breakfast Show on Southeast Radio. Here you go.

0: Southeast Radio on the Jumbo Breakfast Show this morning. Live while we're young from One Direction. I like that song. The Irish Times has an interesting sideline this morning. FIFA's fixation on celebrity threatens to eat football. It's true. It's true. They've gone a bit bananas. Ticket prices in the US, all that sort of stuff. And there's all sorts of funny stories coming out of the World Cup as well. Soccer's governing body has decided not to take any action against Argentina after its players sang a controversial song referencing the Falkland Islands in their dressing room. And we were talking about this morning in the newsroom earlier. That is akin to singing Ooh-ah, up the ra in the dressing room of one of the teams in Ireland anyway was singing that. It's a song, all right? It's a song. It can't hurt you. It can't kill you. But anyway, the song references the Falkland Islands, and it's very, very, very similar to what we have going on here. Maybe they just want their islands back. Is that what it is? Anyway, a British newspaper printed this, and they came at it from the angle of Argentina invading the Falkland Islands, leading to the war, which claimed 907 lives, and they never put in why. Which is unusual. Actually, talking about colonizers, right? Our original colonizers, Norway. That's right, Norway get to play England. It's going to be my match of the week. And all I'm saying this morning is that if Norway beat England, all will be forgiven.
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0: All right then, Smarty Pants with his calculator was on this morning. Francis, you're dead right. I always admit defeat when it comes my way. Philo, 1955 is 70 years ago. So you're absolutely right. And thanks very much for telling me that. I put 10 years on people that didn't really feel as if they needed 10 years on them. But no, I appreciate it. At least one person was listening to me this morning. Traffic-wise, it's just Enniscorthy really for the weekend. We've got that road closed at the Enniscorthy area because I have a festival that is taking place this weekend. If you're in the Enniscorthy area, just be aware of that. I have the details here. Yes, it's just by the promenade, all right? And we don't have this on any of the county council sites, but there's still a stop-go outside Clonroche at the Mora Valley Fruit Farm on the N30. You may get a little bit of a delay if you're in that area. 11 minutes to 8 now.
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0: Calvin Harris and Jazzy on the Jumbo Breakfast Show this morning. I love that song. It's called Satisfied. That was for Rocky, who's on the bus to Dublin Airport to go to Spain. She says she's going to escape the heat. Ah, stop. Good morning. It's heading for 5 to 8 on Southeast Radio. Chapel Rowan to bring us to the top. This is called Good Luck Vibe.
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0: the mad bit of the song. This is the part of the song where you think you've had the wrong mushrooms for dinner last night. That's Good Luck Babe from Chapel Roan on Southeast Radio. Good morning to you. The Bonnie Tyler song is coming up after 8 o'clock this morning. I didn't choose it. You chose it. The one with the most votes gets played just after 8. And The Secret Sound is on 1,510 quid today. If you want to register, well, you can do it now. If you're a first-timer, we'd love to encourage you to do it. If you've any idea what the sound is, we've done the hints, we've done the replays, and we're going to see if we can give the money away today. 087 37 37 956, the words Secret Sound, and then we'll pick somebody just before 8:30. The 8 o'clock news on Southeast Radio is next.
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0: 12 counties, including Wexford, at lunchtime today and lasts until Sunday morning. Temperatures of around 27 degrees are expected, falling no lower than 15 at night. People are urged to stay hydrated and wear sunscreen and be careful of glaring sun while driving. Alan O'Reilly from Carlow Weather says the warm spell looks set to continue well into next week.
1: The high temperatures of over 27 degrees and over 15 degrees at night will continue at least up until Sunday, but possibly into the early days of next week as this fine spell of weather looks to continue. We have high pressure close to Ireland and very warm air coming up from the south, bringing us the nice combination of dry, settled high pressure and warm temperatures.
0: Meanwhile, the good weather is causing us to spend more money. The latest spend trend report from AIB has found we used our cards to buy sporting goods, event tickets and theme parks. On the weekend of June 21st and 22nd, there was a record high spend on ice cream and in pubs. But not all of the spend happened in Ireland, with people tapping in Spain, the UK, France and Portugal as well. Adrian Moynihan is AIB's head of consumer.
2: We've certainly seen increases in spends across countries closer to Ireland. And then on the other hand, we've seen some changes in spending patterns in other countries. So spending in the United Arab Emirates was down around 28%, and that's just given the circumstances in the Middle East. And then also we saw a drop in spending in the USA for the month, which was down by around 4%, and no doubt impacted by Ireland unfortunately not making the World Cup this time around.
0: Wexford has not been included in a major funding announcement to tackle poverty around the country. €5 million will be shared amongst 15 towns and cities as part of the SHIELD programme. This programme will be used to provide access to education and training for people living in some of the most disadvantaged urban areas of the country, including Ballybeg North, Larchville and Lisdougan in Waterford City. New Ross councillor Michael Sheen's questioning why Wexford was not included in this round of funding.
3: The entire county is not included on it, which I find strange, because it looks like it was a desktop survey between the ESRI, the Pobl Deprivation Index and a couple of other reports to show poverty in Ireland. There are significant amounts of poverty in County Wexford in pockets around the area that should have been included under this programme.
0: There are conflicting reports over reported explosions in Iran and whether or not there could be another round of US attacks. Officials in the US say they've not hit the country since Wednesday night, when Tehran's retaliated with hits on US bases in Kuwait and Bahrain. Richard Dalton, a former UK ambassador to Iran, says President Trump's motives are unclear.
4: In technical military parlance, it's called escalation dominance. So anything you can do, oh Iran, I'll do better. But what we don't know is whether this is a prelude to further war or a prelude to resuming negotiations.
0: A Wexford Labour representative is calling on the government to introduce a screening process for members of the Israeli Defence Forces entering Ireland. Damien Corrige, the newly elected Vice Chair of Labour Intercultural, says a motion passed at the group's recent AGM will see the campaign taken forward. He says he's yet to receive a satisfactory response from Justice Minister Jim O'Callaghan after requesting measures to investigate and, where appropriate under Irish law, exclude individuals suspected of war crimes. Corrige is also calling for the Occupied Territories Bill to be expanded to include services as well as goods. And history enthusiasts are being invited to Ferns this weekend for a special lecture marking the countdown to the Year of the Normans. The event will explore the Norman legacy in County Wexford and the important role Ferns played during the Norman invasion of Ireland. Organisers say the lecture is part of a wider programme of events leading up to the National Year of the Normans commemorations in 2027, which will celebrate the history and heritage of the period. Speaking to South East Radio, Dr. Ronan O'Flaherty says in the lead up to the lecture, they've been holding different events every month.
5: So every month we've had a lecture focusing on a different aspect of our Norman heritage, and our audience have just grown and grown and grown. We had over 100 at our last one there with Luke Bradley, which was dealing with Dermot McMurrough, the man who sold Ireland. That was in Wexford Library. The appetite is really there, and what we're hoping to do by this is to get people to re-engage with their Norman heritage ahead of 2027, which is the European Year of the Normans.
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6: And Sean Aaron, Tá Gairí go Malin maidir le cuairsí a chuairsála agus le drá bhia. 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
1: A very warm day, dry with hazy sunny spells, though some sea fog may prevail along the coast at times. Highest temperatures 22 to 29 degrees.
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1: Starting with soccer and tournament favourites, France secured their place in the World Cup semi-finals with a 2-0 win against Morocco in Boston. Kylian Mbappe recovered from missing a first-half penalty to put them ahead before Ousmane Dembélé got the second. Next, they'll play the winner of Spain against Belgium, which takes place tonight in Los Angeles. England are sweating over the fitness of two key players ahead of their last eight meeting with Norway tomorrow night. Centre-back Marquis has a hamstring strain, while Declan Rice is being kept away from the rest of the squad with a stomach bug. Right-back Reece James is expected to be fit for tomorrow's game in Miami after returning to training yesterday. Here at home, the Louth Derby is among the two fixtures in the SSE Airtricity Men's Premier Division tonight. Dundalk are looking to avoid a third straight defeat. That game's underway at Oriel Park from 7.45, and there's an 8 o'clock start at the RSC where Waterford take on St Pat's. In the First Division here in Wexford, Wexford host Kerry. UCD travel to Bray while at Lone Town face Cove Ramblers. And in tennis, it's men's semi-finals day at Wimbledon. First up on centre court, it's Wimbledon hometown hero Arthur Ferry coming up against Roland Garros champion Alexander Zverev. Ferry's looked to make his first ever Grand Slam final, while Zverev is aiming to make two consecutive ones. After that, it's another meet-up between world number one Jannik Sinner and seven-time Wimbledon singles champion Novak Djokovic. Sinner leads to head-to-head 6-5, but Djokovic defeated him at their last meeting in Australia earlier this year. Finally, in golf, Rory McIlroy's in a share of the lead ahead of day two at the Scottish Open. The Masters champion card at 65 at the Renaissance Club to sit on 5-under and joins Patrick Cantlay and Rasmus Højgaard in the five-strong leading group. McIlroy's back out for his second round just before 1:45. And that's your news and sport on Southeast Radio.
3: Thanks very much, Siobhan. We were just chatting amongst ourselves here. You know what the Quigley one is like for chatting and gossiping? She's here.
4: Oh, I love it.
3: 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Good morning. 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
5: Phil Cawley. Waking up Wexford.
3: I loaded the wrong one. You see, we actually have two of those, and one says Phil Cawley, and then the other says Phil Cawley and Aileen Quigley.
4: I think you're trying to push me out. I should be getting worried.
3: No, I tell you, I'd be in big trouble if that happened.
4: Getting worried.
3: Big trouble. Yesterday at the Kalag show, it was absolutely fantastic. The Banner of the Hanging show yesterday, humongous success.
4: Yeah.
3: The weather, it's just the weather every year at that show. But you know what? I met the nicest people yesterday. Well done to everybody, all of the organisers, all of the exhibitors, all of the volunteers, all of the security men standing there in high-vis jackets all day in the heat. What a brilliant day. And lots of socials up on Southeast Radio's Instagram, Facebook and TikTok. Have a little look, have a little nose. Now, we've asked people, remembering Bonnie Tyler, who passed away yesterday morning, to pick a song. It's not the song that I thought we would have been playing, but here it is.

0: That's it. I only learned recently that that's from Footloose. I didn't know that was in Footloose. I thought it was in that TV show with the...
1: It was in Shrek as well, no?
0: It was in Shrek as well. It was.
1: It was a popular song. I think Shrek 1 or 2. It was definitely one of the first ones anyway.
0: One of Bonnie Tyler's favourite lines for us almost middle-aged men. It must be one of the greatest lyrics ever. Every now and then I get a little bit terrified. Every now and then, I can't read the whole thing. I get a little bit terrified that the best of all years have gone by. Aileen has a decade or two to go before she recognises that. I'd say a decade or three now, to be honest about it. But
1: middle-aged you're talking about, yeah.
0: Yeah, but what is middle-aged? Is middle-aged the same for men as it is for girls?
1: Are you hitting 50 at middle-aged? Is it 60?
0: Yeah.
1: Is it 70 now?
0: 60 is the new 50, 50 is the new 40,
1: That's
0: you know?
1: That's what I'm saying. So is it 60? Is it 60?
0: I don't know. What is middle-aged for men? Oh. What is middle-aged for women? Anyway, as of Friday, welcome to the studio.
1: Good morning.
0: I'm a bit nervous, but today is the day we do the quickfire quiz.
1: Yes, we do. Question one. I told you about the Cup song on Monday, but what year was it from?
0: 2002.
1: Play the clip. It was out in 2012.
0: Idea. Oh, God, I knew there was a two in it.
1: Yeah, you did, but you weren't right. And you gave me an awful hard time over that Cup song, so I'm delighted. Number two. It was suggested I use water and what on my insect bites this week? You even asked me mid-show after this was suggested, had I done it?
0: Can we rule out PP?
1: We can rule that out, yep.
0: Okay.
1: You've phoned a friend
0: water
1: now.
0: Water and something on your bites. Yeah, I flipping can't remember. Oh, God, let's have a listen. Did you try the salt and water on your...
1: Sodium.
0: Oh, God, right.
1: Right, you're not doing well. Number three. Because of your morning video ritual on our social media channels...
0: Yeah.
1: What did I say you could be called from now on? I had a new name for you.
0: Right, so you compared it to a guy from Carlow Weather, right?
1: I did, yeah.
0: Yeah. So I'm going to go for Wexford Weather.
1: Wexford Weather, man. You will be right.
0: Thank you.
1: I think it sounds good too, by the way. Okay, number four. How many cats did our secret sound caller have yesterday? We were shocked.
0: Five.
1: Ding, ding, ding. Correct. Wexford Weatherman, no, Phil Call.
0: Okay, hang on. And did you say you had five cats?
1: Five cats.
0: Oh,
1: yeah.
0: Wow.
1: And then finally, number five. Can you get three out of five? We learned that on one take that member left in 2014. But which member was it?
0: Okay, right. So it was Jason Orange or Mark. Mark. I'm going to go for Jason.
1: Ding, ding, ding. Three out of five.
0: Oh, yes. Phew, you put the work in this week, Ms. Quigley.
1: I did. I made them up as I went along. I took Andreas gave me good advice there a little while back. Keep listening every day.
0: Yeah. Shout out to Andreas, by the way. Where are you? We haven't heard from you.
1: Yeah.
0: Our most loyal listener is gone. God, I hope he's all right. Mm-hmm. Right. Okay. It's 8:15. That was our quickfire quiz. My turn next week. It's the Jumbo Breakfast Show.
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0: Southeast Radio. You're on the Jumbo Breakfast Show this morning. I want to, you know, one of the great things about being, you know, in a farming and agricultural community is that people are more practical when it comes to your body bits, right?
1: Yeah.
0: They're just more practical because, you know, you see it in the fields all the time. You see nature taking place when you look left and you look right.
1: You have to do what you have to do.
0: You have to do what you have to do, and sometimes you have to do what you want to do. Mm. I want to say a big hello and good morning to this gorgeous person who sent us in this morning, a picture of a woodpecker. And the woodpecker, I don't know, I think this was probably taken out the back garden or something like that. But myself and Sebby were having a look at it, right?
1: Mm-hmm.
0: And it's breathtaking. There's not an awful lot of sound to it, but I'll play a little bit of it, right?
1: Okay, so let's have a listen. It's a little woodpecker we're thinking, is it?
0: Yeah.
1: Okay.
0: But anyway, there's a pan of the woodpecker pecking at the nuts, and then there's a fox in the field that has just been freshly baled.
1: Such a gorgeous sight.
0: And thanks for thinking of us, for sending it. And by the way, talking of the farming community, I don't know if I've mentioned it on the air before, because, you know, we men have a great threshold of pain.
1: Oh, yeah.
0: Because I have a dodgy knee.
1: Right.
0: And my knee's been really, really sore the last couple of years.
1: Okay.
0: And more so now.
1: That's okay.
0: And sometimes I wake up at night because my knee is sore.
1: Mm-hmm.
0: All right?
1: Mm-hmm.
0: So a local farmer said, I've the thing for your knee.
1: Yeah.
0: And he turns up with Udder-mint.
1: Yeah.
0: For udder health.
1: Yeah.
0: Basically, it's for rubbing on tits, right?
1: Okay.
0: And massage with udder mint is an aid to udder health. Right?
1: So anyway, I like the puns there.
0: It was utterly fantastic.
1: You'll be utterly healthy afterwards.
0: So anyway, I lashed the udder mint into my knee last night.
1: And results?
0: Yeah.
1: Feeling better?
0: Yeah.
1: And would it tingle now with the mint? Because I'm thinking
0: I'm just wondering, first of all, I'm wondering why it's mint. I mean,
1: maybe there's some property in the mint.
0: I mean, it's not like anyone's going to be tasting it.
1: You never know.
0: Well,
1: the cow might start licking it or something.
0: But anyway, so I can't get that picture out of my head now. Sorry, I have to rethink. Anyway, I never thought that you could use an animal product on a human being.
1: Yeah.
0: And that got me thinking, what other animal products
1: do...
0: So that got me thinking, what other animal products are used on humans? And they're not meant to, but humans, I swear by it.
1: Oh,
0: right?
1: Yeah.
0: Do you know what I mean?
1: That's true.
0: So have a think about that, all right?
1: Okay.
0: Good morning. It's 8:23 now.

0: Good morning to you. This is the Jumbo Breakfast Show. Phil and Aileen on Southeast Radio. Mary McGrath sent us the most beautiful picture of... Aileen, you describe that because, you know, well, this is kind of a theatre of the mind here.
1: I'm jealous of Mary's garden because she has what can only be described as beautiful flowers, so it's colourful, beautiful trees and shrubbery with the green, and then she has her gate closed, and just coming in over the hills that are beyond her house through the gate is the sunshine. Like, yeah. It's absolutely gorgeous, and a clear sky as well.
0: And it was really nice this morning, because when we were driving down the car this morning, we have Sebastian with us today. I think he started to look left and right and realise how it's amazing when you're up this early in the morning and you see things that you never see during the day.
1: Very
0: which
1: lucky.
0: Which is absolutely fabulous. Phil, whatever about your titty cream... Thanks.
1: Okay.
0: Well, that's what it is. Potchine, apparently, is great for the joints.
1: Oh,
0: but
1: right.
0: You see, you can't
1: that's
0: buy
1: not
0: that.
1: Really...
0: But
1: no.
0: They don't make it anymore. You can't buy that anymore, anywhere in Ireland whatsoever. Great for rubbing into a horse's leg.
1: We do not condone, though.
0: Yeah. So, I don't have a horse's leg, but anyway, apparently, somebody who was onto us there swears by it. Now, you're going to a posh wedding tomorrow.
1: I am. I just want to give them a big shout-out and wish them the very best of luck for tomorrow. David and Ruth, you're getting married tomorrow, and I hope you have a fantastic day, and everyone does. So.
0: Will they have the sweet trolley?
1: I don't know if they're having a sweet trolley, actually.
0: Yeah, because I think at one stage, chocolate fountains were all the go.
1: Not anymore.
0: And then, yeah, I know. Mm. And you had to dip the strawberries in or whatever.
1: Gorge.
0: They were a bit messy.
1: Yeah.
0: But now I think they all sweet trolleys are the thing.
1: They've now, sweet trolleys and they've different photographers and videographers, and there's all different things that they spend money on now. But
0: now, I was thinking about wedding cake. What's my favourite wedding cake? An awful lot of people do that red cake. What's
1: red velvet.
0: Name? Red velvet.
1: Would you like that?
0: That's, well, if it was milk chocolate on the top of it, definitely.
1: Oh,
0: yeah. Chocolate biscuit cake's my favourite, but the style of wedding cakes and the inners have changed over the years. So I think the red velvet is the one that a lot of people are looking at nowadays.
1: Chocolate biscuit cake and red velvet are the top two, I think.
0: Really?
1: Right, yeah. And then maybe like a plain cake, like a Madeira or whatever. But you know what more and more people are doing? And I was at a wedding where this happened. They had a dummy cake. So the cake looked fantastic. Yeah. It was all decorated. It was a wedding cake. It was 3 or 4 tiers high. It was fantastic. There was actually nothing in it. It was styrofoam. Yeah.
0: I saw a joke once where the couple who were getting married, he was a builder.
1: Mm.
0: And the boys got cement, basically, in the shape of a cake, and then they got it iced.
1: Seriously?
0: Right? Yeah. And they told no one. And so there's
1: tried
0: a video,
1: to go cut into
0: the
1: it.
0: The video of them trying to cut the cake was the crack.
1: Listen, it could be reused.
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0: Good morning to you. Welcome to a brand new day. You're waking up on Friday morning with the sun shining across our county, 17 degrees Celsius. And Siobhan Murphy's here with our update. Siobhan.
7: Thanks, Phil. The heat wave is continuing with another weather warning coming into effect today. The yellow alert for high temperatures kicks in for 12 counties, including Wexford, at lunchtime. Wexford's not been included in a major funding announcement to tackle poverty around the country. €5 million will be shared amongst 15 towns and cities as part of the SHIELD programme. And there are conflicting reports over explosions in Iran and whether or not there could be another round of US attacks. Officials in the US say they've not hit the country since Wednesday night, when Tehran's retaliated with hits on US bases in Kuwait and Bahrain. And the weather, a very warm day, dry with hazy sunny spells, highest temperatures 22 to 29 degrees.
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7: Starting with soccer, and in the World Cup tournament, favourites France have secured their place in the World Cup semi-finals with a 2-0 win against Morocco in Boston. Kylian Mbappe recovered from missing a first-half penalty to put them ahead. And the next, they'll play the winner of Spain against Belgium, which takes place tonight in Los Angeles. England are sweating over the fitness of two key players ahead of their last eight meeting with Norway tomorrow night. Centre-back Mark Gee has a hamstring strain, while Declan Rice is being kept away from the rest of the squad with a stomach bug. Right back Reece James expected to be fit for tomorrow's game in Miami after returning to training yesterday. Here at home, the Louth Derby is among two fixtures in the SSE Airtricity Men's Premier Division tonight. Dundalk are looking to avoid a third straight defeat. They're at home to Drogheda United, who haven't won since early May. That game's underway at Oriel Park from 7.45. And there's an 8 o'clock start at the RSC, where Waterford take on St Pat's. In the First Division, Wexford host Kerry. UCD travel to Bray Wyatt. Lone Town face Cove Ramblers at home. In tennis, it's men's semi-finals day at Wimbledon. First up on centre court, it's Wimbledon hometown hero Arthur Ferry coming up against Roland Garros champion Alexander Zverev. Ferry's looking to make his first ever Grand Slam final, while Zverev's aiming to make two consecutive ones. And that's it, another meet-up between world number one Jannik Sinner and seven-time Wimbledon singles champion Novak Djokovic. Sinner leads to head-to-head 6-5, but Djokovic defeated him at their last meeting in Australia earlier this year. And finally, in golf, Rory McIlroy is in a share of the lead ahead of day two at the Scottish Open. The Masters champion carded 65 at the Renaissance Club to sit on 5 under, and joins Patrick Cantlay and Rasmus Højgaard in the 5-strong leading group. McIlroy's back out for his second round just before 1:45. His Hollywood club mate Tom McGibbon is 2 shots back on 3 under and tees off at 7:30. Shane Lowry will resume from 1 over today at around 1:30, while it's a 12:50 start for Padraig Harrington, who sits on 4 over. That's your headline and sport on Southeast Radio.
0: Siobhan, thank you very much for that. It's now 8:34 on Southeast Radio. Mary was on to say, Phil, the best cake is a cream and strawberry sponge.
9: Yeah.
0: Oh, my mammy used to make that. Definitely light and fluffy. Chocolate biscuit is very heavy. Mm. Red velvet can be yuck.
9: Oh, but it can be nice if it's done right.
0: But it has
9: though.
0: To be moist. Mm. It has to be, genuinely. And poaching and a mix of ginger oil in it, it works. The lads who race greyhounds use the poaching in these dogs for their joints. Well, that was back in the days when you could get poaching, back
9: not
0: in the 70s
9: anymore.
0: And 80s. Thank you very much for sharing that. And Phil, my favourite cake is divorce cake.
9: Oh.
0: Bittersweet.
9: Oh.
0: Paddy and Gordon. Come on, Paddy.
8: Phil and Aileen.
10: It's a cereal thing.
0: Didn't forget you on that one. Are you ready?
11: The heat. Oh.

0: Great song.
1: Are we officially in a heat wave now?
0: Yes.
1: Officially?
0: Yes.
1: Okay, nice.
0: And that's why we had to play Martha Reeves and the Vandellas with Heat Wave, completely getting me into trouble. I may be called into the PD's office later on for breaking the playlist on that one.
1: Worth it.
0: Worth it.
1: I have a shout out before we start this important part of our morning. Can I say a massive hello to Shawnee, who has been plaguing from a friend to a friend? Can I say what the secret sound is? No, Shawnee, I can't.
0: Ah, Shawnee, come on, will you?
2: Secret sound.
0: Eugene is on the line with us this morning. How are you, Eugene?
3: I'm good, thank you, and you?
0: Very well, thank you. Whereabouts are you?
3: I am very close to Slade down in Feathered at the moment, down near the Hook.
0: Oh, fabulous. Now, do you know what the great thing? I was near there yesterday on my motorcycle, and that breeze was fabulous. Are you getting that kind of cool breeze enough
3: yes,
0: to
3: see?
0: Yes,
3: there's a nice breeze down here, but it's absolutely beautiful.
0: Oh, excellent. You're a lucky man, and it's great that you live there and you appreciate it. What do you do yourself
3: on
0: the day?
3: I live there. I live in Ballymity. I don't live there.
0: Right, so you
3: just
0: escape.
3: Down for a bit of work, you know?
0: All right, very good. What are you doing?
3: I just going down to look at a job here.
1: That was very vague.
0: I met a farmer yesterday here in Southeast Radio. I says, how many cattle have you got? He says, I have a few.
1: A few. That's three. Three.
3: Well, I don't
1: a few
3: have
1: is
3: any.
1: Three.
3: I don't have any.
0: Right. Well, look, we have to. It's like trying to get blood out of a stone here. We have to try and get a little bit
3: what
0: more
3: out.
0: I
3: want to know and I'll tell you.
0: Right. What do you do?
3: I priced Harry McAdam. I was on before there.
1: Eugene, yeah.
0: Yeah, and I remember the conversation we had because I was telling you about my dad who was conned
3: yes,
0: with the
3: correct.
0: Tarmac lads and he ended up with white speckles on the tarmac.
3: Yeah.
1: Like, what was
3: correct.
1: Put into that, though?
0: Very
3: I
0: good.
3: Didn't win the money, though. That's the unfortunate thing.
0: No, was it the same sound when you were on before?
3: Yes, it was. Back two or three months ago.
1: That's a good while
0: well,
1: ago.
0: Well, Aileen and I are looking back at this now, so I think it was December 17th when this
1: was.
0: Sound started.
1: Mm, that's when I created
3: it.
0: Yeah. Anyway, if you win the money, what are you going to do?
3: Going on holidays next week, so that'll be a help.
1: Where are you heading?
0: Builder's holiday.
3: No, we actually don't. We don't close for the builder's holiday. We all just take our holidays as it comes.
0: Yeah.
1: Where are you going?
3: Going to Mallorca.
1: Oh, lovely.
0: Mallorca.
3: Or the Palenza.
0: I've been to Mallorca a few times, but never that particular area. See, I like Mallorca because they get enough rain to keep it green. So it's kind of green. Actually, Richard Branson lives in Mallorca, I think, doesn't he?
1: Does he?
0: Yeah.
3: Does he?
0: Yep.
1: You might see him on your
0: call
1: travels.
0: In, tell him I said, Phil Cawley from Southeast Radio said to say hello. Right.
3: I'll do that if I see him.
0: There'll be no tarmac laid in 2 weeks' time while you're on holidays. So let's see how you get on with this. We are going to play the sound. Are you ready?
3: Yes.
0: Here it comes. Another.
1: Now, Eugene, you're getting another shot at this one. What do you think our secret sound is now?
3: I think because of your conversation yesterday, I think it's wipers going across a frozen windscreen. Because you said you broke two sets of wipers.
1: Eugene, why'd you have to bring it up? I was hoping people would forget about that.
0: Yeah, I know how many times I explained to her, don't be putting your wipers on when it's frozen outside, for God's sake.
1: But it's just the natural reaction, isn't it? You just hop into the car,
0: Here's the thing.
1: Okay.
0: How many people hop into the car, right? Put the wipers on, switch the lights on, turn the heater on, and then start the car?
1: Very few people.
0: Well, I would hope so.
1: But anyway, yeah, that was my natural reaction, and then snap. See you later, wiper. It was actually a bit of a disaster because you really do need wipers when it's raining, you know?
0: Get on with it. Get on with it. You're turning
3: just
0: it to
3: give
0: me
3: the
0: now.
3: Good news, please.
1: The good news or the bad news? Give us a drum roll, Phil. It's bad news today, Eugene.
0: Oh, jeez.
1: I'm sorry.
3: That's okay.
0: Eugene, enjoy the holiday in Mallorca.
3: Thank you very much.
0: Buenos días, amigo.

0: That's ABC When Smokey Sings. Thanks very much for that. We were talking earlier on about things that you use for animals that you can actually use for humans.
1: I know, yeah. Someone was saying that pigs' heart valves can be used on humans. A relation of mine had one done that came in from Mary in New Ross.
0: All right. Would that smell of bacon then? No.
1: I don't think that's how it works.
0: All right. So 9:15 now.
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0: Now, I have to admit, that was completely my fault.
1: Do you want the pollen?
0: Yes, please.
1: It's high, so, you know, if you've hay fever, God bless you.
0: I'm feeling it. I've got some antihistamines on my desk there, and I take one now because I'm getting a bit nasally. Traffic in and around Enniscorthy this weekend. There is a festival going on. Just be aware of that. The promenade is where you need to be aware of traffic disruption. Alan Corcoran is with us this morning, looking very fresh, I have to say, Alan.
8: Morning to you, Phil. Morning, Aileen.
1: Morning.
8: Yeah, we've had a ball for the last couple of days, that's
0: now,
8: for sure.
0: You looked like you were in your element yesterday. I went up to Killag, and you were just completely surrounded all day yesterday. What does it feel like to be a real superstar?
8: It's just so nice to get out and about and meet the people of Wexford.
0: It is.
8: And I'm really, like, Coretown the day before was extra special. Next week, by the way, we're in Feathered, and I think we're on to Ferns then as well. We're going all over the county.
0: Fantastic.
8: And what is the most enjoyable thing is just the lads and lassies coming up and having a chat with us. And, like, Coretown, we started, there was about two or three people there. At one stage, there was 120 people outside MT. Yeah. And the crew there made us so, so welcome.
0: I know, and you were there for an hour afterwards signing autographs. I heard all about it.
8: I was there having strawberries and ice cream.
0: Oh, lovely.
8: With the crew there. It was brilliant.
0: Okay, let's get on to the show then. Focus Ireland are raising concerns about a government bill.
8: Yeah, we're speaking to their Director of Advocacy, Mike, this morning. They're raising concerns that a government bill could leave adults and families without shelter. This is going to get a bit of traction this morning on the programme, I can tell you.
0: And there's a really interesting one you have on the show today with Dr. Ciara McKenna.
8: Yeah, Dr. Ciara McKenna on why Irish patients are saying no to AI doctors. So it's an interesting topic, and I'm sure the listeners will chime in and give me their views as well.
0: Well, that's incredible. Yeah. And of course, the one place we always talk about on Southeast Radio is the beauty of Johnstown Castle.
8: Yeah, I keep saying it, and I mean it. We're out and about travelling with the Morning Mix, but there are so many beautiful spots here. The Heritage Park, Dungannstown, Dunbrody, Enniscorthy, every part of the county has wonderful places to visit. And the Johnstown Castle is, if you haven't been there in recent times, it is just magnificent. And on Sunday, the beautiful setting of Johnstown Castle is coming to life, and we'll find out why at 10:45 this morning.
0: Now, the Normans have been in Ferns. Are they coming back?
8: Well, John Moynihan, I think, will tell me if there's any Normans being sighted recently, because he lives up around there. Good morning to you,
0: so
8: John.
0: Norman Buttle.
8: Yeah, well, Norman Buttle, there's one. Ferns is the place to be next Thursday night as we look at the role of the Normans and the link with County Wexford.
0: Brilliant.
8: This is a great time for historical items this time of the year, Phil.
0: Yeah, but sure, look, there'll be a preservation order on the two of us before we know it. Alan, thank you very
8: much
0: for that.
8: Did you see France last night?
0: No. The one I want to see is Norway and England.
8: Yeah, no, France were magnificent last night. The fact that I've drawn them in the Southeast Radio Midlands 103 draw is totally...
1: I think that's unfair, Alan. No, that's unfair now. How did Alan get France?
8: I don't know. My name was just pulled out of the hat.
0: Yeah.
8: But they're the beautiful game they call soccer, and France play it beautifully. And Michael Olise, plays for Bayern Munich.
0: Yeah.
8: Player of the tournament.
0: Brilliant. Well, our original conquerors, the Vikings, are playing England, and if they beat England, all will be forgiven. All right, that's the way I am for the World Cup this weekend, and I will be looking forward
8: to it.
0: Can
8: I make one other prediction?
0: Go on then.
8: I think Belgium are going to beat Spain.
1: Ooh.
0: Wow, that's a prediction. All right, Alan, thank you very much for that. Can I just go across the country to Westport right now, and between Westport and Murrisk, and Murrisk is the place where you go to start climbing the Reek. The Crogpatrick.
1: Oh, Crogpatrick, yeah.
0: Yeah, so there's a group of people doing that today, and Jim Bob with his dodgy knees, and Caroline will be carrying all the food, and Emma, they're all heading up to climb the Reek today, and they've got the app in their car right now.
1: But do they have their shoes on, or are they walking barefoot?
0: Ah, that's ridiculous, walking barefoot. Anybody who says that's an Egypt.
1: It's a thing.
0: I know a few lads from Red Cross who, for the crack, they said they'd do it. They lasted 5 minutes and said, why would anybody do that?
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0: 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Anyway, happy birthday, Emma.

0: There she is. She's called Stella Lefty. I don't know if that's her real name, but anyway, it's called Boston. We really liked that on the show this morning. Now, just before we go, big things happening next week on the program.
1: There sure is. We have a competition with Gerbola Circus, or Circus Gerbola. It's on at Wexford Racecourse, and we have two passes per day, which means that we've 10 family passes next week.
0: Ajay, that's great. Thanks for that. We're going to be kicking it off on Monday. Marie from Blackwater was on as well, just to say, sheep's milk is especially high in vitamin A, which is vital for maintaining healthy skin. This vitamin promotes cell turnover, aiding in the shedding of dead skin cells and encouraging the formation of new healthy ones.
2: Woo!
0: The Jew, Mary! Our Marie, thank you very much for that. Listen, it's almost time for us to go on the show today. Thank you so much for listening. What a great week we've had here on Southeast Radio. What with the weather and our trips to Corktown, the Killag show yesterday, and IOAC. This weekend is where Julie McCracken is going to be with the Outside Broadcast Unit.
1: Yes, very exciting. And to finish off our week, we're finishing on a high because we have a Wallace's voucher to give away. Thank you to all of the entrants right throughout the week. Bernie Redmond, you are our winner.
0: Get in, Bernie.
3: Good morning.
0: It's time for us to go. Have a great weekend. We'll see you back here on Monday.
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13: It's 9 o'clock. Good morning. I'm Siobhan Murphy. The Minister for Rural and Community Development has been asked to provide funding to tackle poverty in Wexford.

0: to reconsider the different areas, because there are significant areas of poverty in all of our towns and in all of our country areas.
1: The heat wave's continuing with another weather warning coming into effect today. The yellow alert for high temperatures kicks in 12 counties, including Wexford, at lunchtime today and lasts until Sunday morning. Temperatures of around 27 degrees are expected during the day, falling no lower than 15 at night. People are urged to stay hydrated, wear sunscreen and be careful of glaring sun while driving. Alan O'Reilly from Carlow Weather says the warm spell looks to continue well into next week.
2: The high temperatures of over 27 degrees and over 15 degrees at night will continue at least up until Sunday, but possibly into the early days of next week, as this fine spell of weather looks to continue. We have high pressure close to Ireland and very warm air coming up from the south, bringing us the nice combination of dry, settled high pressure and warm temperatures.
1: Meanwhile, the good weather is causing us to spend more money. The latest spend trend report from AIB has found we used our cards to buy sporting goods, event tickets and theme parks. On the weekend of June 21st and 22nd, there was a record high spend on ice cream and in pubs. But not all of the spend happened in Ireland, with people tapping in Spain, the UK, France and Portugal as well. Adrian Moynihan is AIB's head of consumer.
3: We've certainly seen increases in spend across countries closer to Ireland. And then on the other hand, we've seen some changes in spending patterns in other countries. So spending in the United Arab Emirates was down around 28%. And that's just given the circumstances in the Middle East. And then also we saw a drop in spending in the USA for the month, which is down by around 4%, and no doubt impacted by Ireland unfortunately not making the World Cup this time around.
1: At least 12 people have been killed in a wildfire in southern Spain. Around 150 firefighters have been working to put out the blaze in the Andalusia region near the southern coast. The Minister of the Presidency, Health and Emergencies described the situation as an unprecedented tragedy. Sky's Europe correspondent Alistair Bunkle says it follows record-breaking high temperatures across several countries.
4: A lot of the land is already parched and very dry. If it does take a spark and the winds are right, then we are seeing wildfires happening across southern Europe.
1: And history enthusiasts are being invited to Ferns this weekend for a special lecture marking the countdown to the Year of the Normans 2027. The event will explore the Norman legacy in County Wexford and the important role Ferns played during the Norman invasion of Ireland. Organisers say the lecture is part of a wider programme of events leading up to the National Year of the Normans commemorations in 2027, which will celebrate the history and heritage of the period. Speaking to South East Radio, Dr. Ronan O'Flaherty says the occasion's a good opportunity to reflect and even celebrate the invasion.
5: The original reason that they've set it for 2027 was to commemorate the birth of William the Conqueror. Now, William the Conqueror has nothing really to do with us as such here, and that point was made clearly in early discussions. So it has turned now into a more general celebration and I suppose commemoration and reflection on the connections between ourselves and the Norman world. Sometimes it wasn't always good, but mostly it was.
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1: A very warm day, dry with hazy sunny spells, highest temperatures 22 to 29 degrees.
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1: Starting with soccer, and tournament favourites France secured their place in the World Cup semi-finals with a 2-0 win against Morocco in Boston. Kylian Mbappe recovered from missing a first-half penalty to put them ahead. Well, next they'll play winner of Spain against Belgium, which takes place tonight in Los Angeles. England are sweating over the fitness of two key players ahead of their last eight meeting with Norway tomorrow night. Right back Reece James expected to be fit for tomorrow's game in Miami after returning to training yesterday. The Louth Derby is among the two fixtures in the SSE Electricity Men's Premier Division tonight. Dundalk are looking to avoid a third straight defeat. They're at home to Drogheda United, who haven't won since early May. That

0: game is underway at Oriel Park from 7:45, and there's an 8 o'clock start at the RSC where Waterford take on St Pat's. In the First Division, Wexford host Kerry, UCD travel to Bray, while Athlone Town face Cove Ramblers at home. In tennis, it's men's semi-finals day at Wimbledon. First up on centre court, it's Wimbledon hometown hero Arthur Ferry coming up against Roland Garros champion Alexander Zverev. Ferry is looking to make his first ever Grand Slam final, while Zverev's aiming to make two consecutive ones. After that, it's another meet-up between world number one Jannik Sinner and seven-time Wimbledon singles champion Novak Djokovic. In golf, Roy McIlroy's in a share of the lead ahead of day two at the Scottish Open. The Masters champion card at 65 at the Renaissance Club to sit on 5 under and joins Patrick Cantlay and Rasmus Højgaard in the 5-strong leading group. McIlroy's back out for his second round just before 1:45. His Hollywood clubmate Tom McGibbon is 2 shots back on 3 under and tees off at 7:30. Shane Lowry will resume from 1 over today at around 1:30, while it's a 12:50 start for Padraig Harrington, who sits on 4 over. That's your news and sport on Southeast Radio.
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0: Southeast Radio. That's especially for you from, well, it was the song that came out after Scott and Charlene did the business. It was Neighbours back in the day, and that was a humongous number one. Also, you would have been watching Above the Law.
1: He's a cop.
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sometimes. Sometimes there's a little bit of a hiccup in Rewind, and that was the hiccup, all right? Accidentally played Edwyn Collins' A Girl Like You. Let's get back to the year in question. I need to get up earlier, that's what it is. Taylor Dane is her name. Tell It to My Heart is the song. What's the year?

0: There it is, Salt and Peppa with the Push It on Southeast Radio's Rewind Years. The year was 1988. I love that song. I hope you enjoyed Taylor Dane, Tell It to My Heart. Phil, that was one of the first songs we played at our wedding X amount of years ago. Delighted for that, Rachel. Appreciate it. 9:28. I hope we're making you feel old because we're about to do it again just after half nine.
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2: These are the years when a man changes into the man he's going to become the rest of his life. Just be careful who you change into. 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But just because you can beat him up doesn't give you the right to. Remember, with great power comes great responsibility.

0: 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That's Ja Rule with Ashanti and their mashup of Do I Do by Stevie Wonder. But that was a bit of a dance floor one back in the day. Back in the day, baby. I like that. Spider-Man was what we played for you just a moment ago. The movie was Spider-Man from the year. I think that was the one with Tobey Maguire from this year. Big movie of the year also, this.
1: They left without me. They do this every year. Why? Doesn't anyone love me? Isn't there anyone who cares about Sid the Sloth?
0: Sid the Sloth. Ice Age, what was the year?
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Atomic Kitten's version of The Tide Is High. Playing in great karaoke bars all over Benidorm. That was part of the Rewind year, this half hour. In this year, Wexford made headlines primarily for their senior hurling team's run, reaching the Leinster Senior Hurling Final in this year, but failing to Kilkenny 19 points to 17 points. It was a tight match, but in good news, Wexford Football League crowned Wexford Bows as Division 5 champions in this year.

0: There he was with his silver locks. Chad Kroeger, and that's Hero from one of the Spider-Man movies. Don't know which one, but doesn't matter. 2002 was our year. This half hour, I hope you enjoyed it. We'll have more for you next week. Stay with us here on Southeast Radio over the weekend. It's Feel Good Friday. Alan Corcoran is next. Lee Hines is on at lunchtime. Jules on the Feel Good Drive from 3 o'clock. 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
8: Good morning. 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Dr. Ciara McKenna on why Irish patients are saying no to AI doctors, and the beautiful setting of Johnstown Castle comes to life again this coming Sunday, and we find out why. 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
10: Thanks, Alan. Here's the headlines at 10 o'clock. Housing Minister James Brown's been urged to review controversial changes to emergency accommodation laws after Focus Ireland warned they could leave people sleeping rough. Met Éireann's warning of dehydration due to high nighttime temperatures, a status yellow temperature warning for 12 counties, including Wexford, kicks in at lunchtime today. And it's believed a person of interest in the murder of Jamie Carney has travelled to the Middle East. The man who was known to Miss Carney left Ireland in the early hours of Tuesday morning before her body was found at her home in Killarney later that day. And the weather, dry, warm and sunny with hazy conditions. Today, highest temperatures 22 to 29 degrees.
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Mary Samatry, Doyle of Tinnehealy, Bridget Bridie Doyle, Ní Sheridan, Coolrow, Tinnehealy, County Wicklow, beloved wife of the late George, mother of Brian, Margaret, Yvonne, Sharon, Avril and Jason. Funeral arriving to St Mary's Church, Cúla Fancy, today Friday for funeral mass at 2 p.m. with burial afterwards in the adjoining cemetery. Conroy of Kilran, Jacqueline Conroy, Ní Lewis, Ballyhara, Kilran, beloved wife of Gary, sister of Cecil, reposing in Mulligan's Funeral Home, the Fife, Wexford, today Friday from 6 until 8 p.m. Funeral mass in St Patrick's Church, Rosslare Harbour, on Saturday at 11 a.m. with burial afterwards in St Aidan's Cemetery, Kilran. Family flowers only, donations in lieu of desire to St James's Hospital Foundation. Dalton of Feather-Dunsea, Diane Dalton, Ashgrove, Feather-Dunsea, near Ross, beloved mother of Emily and the late Kira and Sophia, daughter of Anna, sister of Karen, Linda, Rachel and Kevin. Funeral mass today, Friday at 12 noon in Our Lady Star of the Sea Church, Duncannon, followed by burial in the adjoining cemetery. Southeast Radio extends sympathy to the bereaved.

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1: Your Morning Mix on this Friday morning, back at base today after travelling around the county over the last couple of days and thoroughly enjoyed it as well. First of all, a warm thank you to all the crew at MT Coffee Shop in Courtown Harbour and the many guests that turned up, and Tusha Gorman who entertained us royally as well. What was a wonderful occasion in Courtown, a place that's absolutely buzzing at this time of the year. And then on to the Banner at Hangin show yesterday, where once again, thanks to Betty Stafford and Michael and all the crew, they made us all so welcome. And we're out and about next week again. We're on our way to Feathered, and we'll let you know exactly what day we're going and also where we will be. But right now, we're based here in studio with so much to get through on this your Friday edition of your Morning Mix. In a moment, we'll hear from Focus Ireland, as you heard in Southeast Radio News headlines there. They are raising concerns that a government bill could leave adults and families without shelter. Dr. Ciara McKenna will be linking in with us on the programme as well, and why Irish patients are saying no to AI doctors. And the beautiful setting of Johnstown Castle comes to life again this coming Sunday. We find out why. And so too, we have a panel joining us in studio to look at a wide range of topics, local, national and international. Before we do anything, let's just check the headlines in our national papers today. The Irish Times leads with Iran attacks US military sites in Gulf as tensions are escalating. The gradual reopening of the Strait of Hormuz disrupted by the US, says Iranian Navy. Qatar, Turkey and Oman call for a return to diplomacy as Supreme Leader is buried. In the Irish Daily Mail, Minister's healthcare in Brussels. Minister Patrick O'Donovan, his wife is at his bedside in hospital after he collapsed on official business. The Minister was in Wexford last year for the FLA. We had a good chat with him then and we wish him well. In the Irish Daily Star, backlash at UFC star. We stand with Nikita. Rape Crisis Centre blasts McGregor for innocent claim. The Irish Daily Mirror leads with Malaga crash tragedy shattered. Heartache for families as pair are laid to rest. Survivor on crutches at his brother's funeral. And online in the Journal, heat warning in place for 12 counties, including Wexford, from today, as temperatures are set to climb towards a massive 30 degrees. Met Aaron says temperatures could potentially reach over 30 in some areas in the early part of next week. But first off, as I mentioned, and as you heard in Southeast Radio News headlines, the government's proposed changes to homelessness legislation have sparked strong criticism from Focus Ireland, which warns the new bill could make it harder for vulnerable adults and families to access emergency accommodation. I'm joined now to explain the organisation's concerns on what's changing and what it could mean for people facing homelessness by Director of Advocacy at Focus Ireland, Mike Allen. Good morning.
2: Good morning.
1: Mike, the government bill could leave vulnerable adults and families without shelter while beds remain empty. And this is a warning from Focus Ireland. This is really worrying. What is all this about, please?
2: Yes, it is very worrying. So this week, the Oireachtas will have passed legislation, new laws that the minister brought forward, which does a whole range of things. But the one that really worries us is it changes the rules when people are looking for emergency accommodation. So when they're at their most vulnerable, when they're in a crisis, when they've just been evicted, they'll now have to prove to local authority staff that they are habitually resident. And I think for most people, that sounds like a very reasonable thing. And it is reasonable in some

0: circumstances. But it actually turns out to be a very, very technical thing, which you have to have to present a lot of paperwork to prove that you've been living in Ireland for a length of time, that you maybe your children have been at school here and so on. And very often when people are in crisis, if they've just been evicted or say they're going through a mental health crisis, they don't have that paperwork. And so the legislation makes it really, really difficult for people in those admittedly rare, but really serious circumstances to get shelter. It does introduce a new sort of one-off night by night arrangement which a local authority can bring in as a safety net. But what we're saying to the minister is he's completely misunderstood what the role of homeless accommodation is. Homeless accommodation, homeless shelters are the safety net, and people should be accommodated them as, you know, it should be the default position that somebody in a crisis should be given shelter for the night. And we shouldn't introduce laws that make things difficult, more difficult, and create more risk and more possibility that people will end up being forced to sleep on the street.
1: And which specific minister are you addressing these concerns to at this point in time?
0: It's the Minister of Housing, James Brown. We have a very good working relationship with the minister. He's bringing forward some really important positive things on children, family homelessness, and on prevention of homelessness, which we've worked together and very well on. So we're really disappointed and shocked that this legislation is going forward. He's been driven through the door without proper scrutiny. He hasn't talked to the people on the front line about how it will operate. And it sort of does things like, which are really, really worrying. Like it writes in it, for this safety net accommodation he's talking about, who people will be given, it says that the shelters will be only open from 8 o'clock in the evening till eight in the morning, and people will not be allowed in till 8 o'clock in the morning. And to write that into primary legislation is just really beyond belief. What happens if it's snowing? What happens if it'll be dark at 8 o'clock in December, and there's a family caught in this situation where they're not able to provide all the paperwork on the night? And of course the local authority staff will want to be flexible to support people. But here he's passed through legislation which says that people will only be allowed in from 8 o'clock at night to 8 o'clock in the morning. It isn't taking into account the humanitarian role that homeless organisations, homeless shelters really need to be able to deal with. For a small number of cases, but one case where somebody is forced to sleep on the street when they should have a bed for the night is too many.
1: We have people in County Wexford who kind of fall into that category or right around this county of ours. So can I just ask you, because I will forward this information to the minister, and I have to say in his defence, he always comes back with a response, and recently he's brought some really positive news here from the rural side of things and also from Rosslare, your report. Can you just give me the core issues that you would like to see addressed and what your alternatives to these issues are, please?
0: Yes, so this isn't an attack on the minister. I mean, I just say, like, we've had a very positive relationship, and taken aback by the way that this legislation, this particular piece of legislation, has been handled. So specifically what we're concerned about is that we think that the default position should be somebody who is in need of emergency accommodation should be provided with that emergency accommodation. If there is some question about their eligibilities or the other things to do with their circumstances, those should be dealt with while they've been provided with a shelter, not that they should be left on the street until those administrative things are sorted out.
1: And what's the counter argument to all of this, Mike? Obviously, if people don't have proper identification, is that one of the aspects of it, or can't get that identification?
0: To be honest with you, it's quite hard to work out why the legislation has been brought through and being thought through sort of so rapidly, because there's a lot of things which people feel should be dealt with quickly, which are take years and years to do, and suddenly this has been driven through. There presumably is a concern that there are people there's a number of things in the bill which are about social housing and clarifying the rules in that and so on. We're not entirely happy with those, but we don't have major problems with them. What So why they need to apply these rules to homeless shelters and just making sure you're somewhere safe to sleep for the night really is beyond me. There isn't anybody who is sort of organizing their life so that they end up in a homeless shelter. There's no reason why somebody would do that. People who are looking for a place in a homeless shelter are at the bottom point in their life, and they need to have security and guarantee of somewhere safe to stay while they sort themselves out or while they deal with
1: it. Could it be down to behavioural issues that they have a reputation for not, I presume, adhering to the rules of these shelters?
0: No, there's a separate provision on that, and we didn't think that legislation was necessary, but if he feels that he needs to put stuff into legislation, which seems to be working pretty well anyway, that's fine. Hmm. But this particular provision is to do with people, I presume there's a fear that there are non-Irish people who are seeking homeless accommodation, and for some reason there seems to be a belief that I don't know. I'm completely lost as to what yeah. I'm sort of just as I'm just assuming what his argument is, because they haven't made, in my view, a clear case as to what they need to do.
1: So, what are you now calling on the minister to do immediately?
0: Well, we've asked him to pause the legislation. It'll go through the Senedd next week, and I think there is an opportunity to just look at some of those provisions again in the Senedd and make them more human or more humane. And if he isn't willing to do that, what we're looking for is a commitment to sit down with us when the legislation is in, to monitor it very clearly and see whether it has the negative effects that we were worried about. If it doesn't have the negative effects we're worried about, we'll be delighted. If it does have the negative effects we're worried about, perhaps he will change it then. But that commitment to working with us to monitor the legislation and review its implementation, I think, is the most realistic thing to ask for at the moment.
1: Our thanks to Director of Advocacy at Focus Ireland, Mike Allen. So this is a developing news story. I will, as I mentioned there, forward a transcript of this interview to the Minister's office directly after the show this morning and give them the right of reply. Local politicians as well, who may be tuning into this issue, or people involved in this area, if you've a comment to make, we'd love to hear from you. 053 914 5222, or text or WhatsApp us on 087 37 37 956. Now we're going to head to the Analyfi project. You may say, why are we going to the Analyfi project? Because as you'll hear in this piece, there's a link with Analyfi and the work that goes on at Ashiree here in Wexford, and also the Carn Market project. Now they've recently launched a new free phone support number as part of its One First Step campaign. It makes it easier for people affected by addiction, homelessness, which we just talked about there, mental health challenges and other social harms to access help. I'm joined by Dawn Russell, the Chief Executive of the Analyfi Project. Good morning to you.
2: Morning, Alan. Thanks for having me on.
1: Look, this sounds really interesting, and the Analyfi Project has always been associated with addiction, but today you're responding to homelessness, mental health and gender-based violence too. What does that tell us about how people's problems have become interconnected?
2: That's correct, Alan. Harms are evolving in society, unfortunately. And we all know in Ireland, I think, that the rates of homelessness are increasing. And there's a lot of hidden harm that goes on in homes as well, such as you mentioned, domestic violence. So Analyfi has really evolved with the needs across the last couple of years, and we're here to help. And that's our message today. We're encouraging people to reach out.
1: You often say you never turn anyone away. Can you describe what happens when somebody makes that first phone call, especially if they're frightened or don't even know exactly what the help that they need?
2: Yes, it can be very frightening, and there's a lot of shame involved as well if you find yourself in homelessness or addiction, which people shouldn't feel. But really, when people pick up the phone and ring us, it's a free phone number and it operates during working hours. But if you leave a message after hours, we'll always call you back. You get an experienced team leader on the phone who has done frontline work working with people who experience social harms. And our goal is to understand what the caller needs, whether it's direct support from Analyfi or to be linked up with a local project, and there's great projects in the Wexford area, such as Corn Market and Ash Eyrie, and we really listen and get to understand what that person needs and guide them then through the path that they need to take towards being safer and ultimately towards recovery.
1: Yes, so the local link then, if someone is listening to us and listening to what you're talking about this morning, do they go to you or do they go to Corn Market or Ash Eyrie? Where do they go if you're in the Wexford area listening to this?
2: Well, the best thing for somebody to do is what's going to be easiest for them, because what Anna Liffey really wants is for people to be able to access a case manager to work on their issues immediately. So if somebody already has links with Paul and the team in Corn Market, definitely reach back out to them. But a lot of the time, Alan, as you said earlier, people really don't know where to start. So in that case, call Anna Liffey on our 1-800 number. It's 1-800-786-828. And you can begin with us and we'll help to guide you as whether we can give you supports directly or link you in locally. And a lot of the time, people aren't ready to actually walk into a project yet, and that's important. They just want to talk. They want to get advice and support over the phone. And we can give practical safety supports over the phone as well. And somebody might ring us multiple times before they actually take that first physical step towards help. And that's okay too. We're very patient with that.
1: You've spent nearly two decades with Anna Liffey. Is there one moment or one person that still reminds you why this work matters and matters so much?
2: I have indeed. My team is filled with recovery, Alan, and that's the exciting thing for me and gives me so much hope. Both our case managers on the team and peer workers, and there's a lot of us on the team that aren't in recovery as well, but I'm surrounded by recovery every day, and I've seen people go from literally living in caravans in very rural areas hidden with their alcohol and cannabis addiction to standing up straight and having their degree under their belts and walking in and working in the Anna Liffey, and that just fills me with so much hope. Recovery is possible.
1: Now, many people think somebody has to hit rock bottom before they can be helped. Is that one of the biggest myths that you come up against?
2: It's so personal. I mean, rock bottom really is so different for every person. The problem is if we wait too long to get help, we can have serious health issues. And unfortunately, we lose people. People die through overdose and suicide and really complicated health issues. So it's important that people don't wait. Or if you have a loved one who you're worried about, you know, it's important that you don't just think someday when they hit rock bottom, they'll reach out for help, because that could be too late. And a loved one can ring us as well if you don't have a social harm issue yourself. You can still ring our free phone and get advice as to what to do or what supports are in your area. But really, the sooner we engage with somebody who's experiencing addiction or homelessness or mental health, we reduce the harms in their life and the sooner they can get towards that step towards recovery. So I would really encourage people to reach out today, even if they then decide not to do anything for another little while, they may reach out again in the near future and begin their journey then.
1: One thing that really struck me when I looked up who you are and what you do was that your approach is based on harm reduction rather than judgment. Have you found that meeting people where they are actually going through this, that it leads to better long-term outcomes? So you don't judge them, but you do try and help reduce the harm. That really fascinated me, Dawn.
2: Absolutely. I mean, and we start today. This is the thing, Alan. Many people think that if they're in the depths of despair and they're still using drugs or they're still gambling or they're still homeless and sleeping rough, then they almost have to wait till they're a little bit better before they can walk into a centre like Anna Liffey for help. And that's not the case. Harm reduction and being accessible like Anna Liffey is means that we will start with you today no matter what's going on in your life. And often, you know, when we engage with people first, their life can look very chaotic. They might be involved in crime, for example, to try and fund their addiction or to survive or to feed their family. And there's a lot of shame associated with that. But we've really found that when you meet people where they're at and you very clearly say, you know, we're not here to judge, we're here to help, you can see the shoulders drop and the eyes light up and people begin to reach out and trust us. It can be a short journey for some people. For some people, they work with us for a year and they're back to where they want to be or in a better place. But we stick with people. If for other people it takes a few years to get to where they want to be, there's no cut-off point with Anna Liffey. We're with you for as long as you need us until you reach your recovery or wherever you want to be.
1: Now, families listening to us this morning may say, we have somebody who is in a bit of a quandary in our family at the moment, and they often feel powerless watching someone they love struggle. What advice would you give to someone who wants to help but doesn't know where to begin. I know, say, in Alcoholics Anonymous, there's Al-Anon, and in the other various organisations as well. What advice would you give to someone who needs the services of Anna Liffey or Cormarket or Asheri, but you're a family member on the outside looking in?
2: I would say that it's really important to not judge yourself as a family member and to be kind to yourself, because often as family members we feel a huge weight of responsibility to fix things and to not draw a line or draw boundaries. And sometimes having someone experiencing social harms in our family can actually cause us damage too, and we might need to draw a little line or take a step back, and that is okay. Services like Anna Liffey and Cormarket are there to help. But if the family member does want to see where they can get help, there's another really good resource, Alan. If people go on drugsandalcohol.ie, which is a state-run website, there's actually a service locator mechanism there, and you can type in where you live, and that will tell you what drug and alcohol services are in your area, but also maybe what family support services are in your area. As a family member or a loved one who is watching someone go through social harms, you also need support. And again, if you ring the Anna Liffey, we can advise you on that. But sometimes people do need to take a step back from family members who are struggling for a period of time to mind themselves or maybe to mind children in their family, and that is okay. And it doesn't mean that you've taken a lifeline away from your family member. In fact, sometimes the people who come to Anna Liffey for help have no family involved at the moment. Everyone has had to step away, and Anna Liffey steps in, and we see a lot of family reunification once people reach stability and recovery, and that's wonderful to see.
1: Lovely to talk to you. Just give out the number again. As you say, the first base may well be Anna Liffey. What is that number again, please?
2: Our free phone is 1-800-786-828, and you can visit our website on annaliffey.ie for more information and support.
1: Yeah, great information, and that link then with the Cormarket Centre and Asheri. That was Dawn Russell, the Chief Executive of the Anna Liffey Project. It's 22 minutes past 10. Farm safety and safety in general is very much part of what a company called Practical Training does. And it was really brought home to me yesterday at the Bannerith Hanging Show, the sheer scale and size of some of the modern machinery. As is tradition, Ger O'Mahony from the IFA and I went for nearly round around Bannerith Hanging. The machines, I was marvelling at them. What was one tractor in particular, I've never seen anything quite as high up from the ground. So if you are a farmer, and there are many farming members tune into the programme, and we're very grateful to have you listening. But I know it can be, as a gentleman once said to me, during the harvest, it can be a very lonely life at times, and you can be very much isolated. So I think what we're about to hear from the Practical Training crew shortly after 10:30 will be of benefit to the farming community and the wider community too. But earlier this week, as we reflect on some of the positive stories that emerged, we brought you the good news that the cath lab for heart treatments at University Hospital Waterford is going to be available to patients, and is available to patients now on a 24/7 basis. So as we reflect on some of the positive stories during the week, it took years of campaigning, but we finally got here, and our local democracy reporter Aidan Delaney now looks into what this means for the people of the South East, and he got some local reaction in this package.
3: A major improvement for healthcare services in the South East was announced last weekend. The cardiac care service at University Hospital Waterford will now run on a 24-hour basis 365 days a year, after previously only operating during so-called business hours. Health officials say they've made this change to support the people in the community who need emergency cardiac care. The Health Minister Jennifer Carroll McNeill described it as a major step forward for healthcare in the South East, which will improve access to critical services. This announcement came off the back of years of campaigning by the people of Waterford and Wexford, who say loved ones have been lost because this service wasn't available all year round. One of those who lobbied hard for this for more than a decade is former TD Matt Shanahan. He explained to us why this is a game changer.
4: Less than 3% were getting to a receiving hospital within the appropriate clinical time frame. And what that means in plain English is that basically people's hearts were being further damaged by the delay in having oxygen flow restored to their heart. And that is essentially what cath labs do in the main, particularly in the emergency situation. Yeah. And it is something that we were so badly lacking down here for so long.
3: It's hoped that this new service will cut down on valuable time, which means people can get seen quicker, as every moment counts with a heart issue. Matt says something like this will also reduce the admin needed to give the green light for this vital treatment, as there's now a straightforward protocol which everyone can follow.
4: Up to now, what was happening was people were being brought to the local hospital, wherever that was, and then they were being transferred. Now it means that people will go direct from the scene. And the same if you walk into Wexford Hospital today and you look like you're suffering probably the onset of a heart attack, you would be taken immediately to University Hospital Waterford. You may have some very short stabilisation, but the protocol now would be to get you into the lab here as quickly as possible. That is the de facto, the best treatment possible. That is the first world treatment for dealing with sudden acute heart attack.
3: As is the case with most stories like this, the will to get this 24/7 service was there, but the resources were not. Securing the funding was always going to be a major challenge, as Matt outlines here.
4: When the business plan went in for 24/7, the hospital requested a whole-time equivalent increase of 27 positions, that's right across the service, to provide the advanced hours. They were not given that. They were given 10 whole-time equivalents, and that is in contrast to the additional teams that are in Limerick and Galway, which number between 27 and 30. So it is the case that we have people down here now who have committed to doing extra rota times to make up this service, and this is, you know, a very significant contribution. We do have a 24/7 service. Now we have to build from here.
3: Progress has come in stages, but it has come at last. While the initial announcement of the cath lab was welcomed years ago, there was always a concern about what would happen when this vital healthcare facility closed its doors for the night. The grim joke that made the rounds was that you were always hoping to have your heart trouble while the sun was up, and if not, hard luck. Matt says this has now been left behind, and we can now get the healthcare we deserve, even at inconvenient times.
4: So it will dramatically improve the service, and it has already dramatically improved. The extension of 7 days, 8 to 8, has made a big difference, but this will finally close the loop and means for people who may wake up during the night or going to bed at night worried about where they might access service if they need it. They now know they have it in Waterford, and they have it, you know, close by, relatively close by, and in short order, and they will be received into the cath lab on a 24/7 basis.
3: So that's the Waterford side of things, but it's also massive for people here in Wexford too. For too long, people in the south of the county were forced to drag themselves right up to Dublin for treatment, sometimes passing the Waterford Road, which would have been so much quicker and altogether more handy. Breedeen Murphy is a Fine Gael councillor for the New Ross Municipal District and says the people of her area are ecstatic to finally see this come to fruition.
5: Yeah, it's going to have a huge and a great impact. I sat in a meeting in the University Hospital Waterford, I think about 2 years ago, where it was for discussion at that stage. So I'm delighted to see that come into effect. People here in New Ross would typically use the hospital in Waterford, so it is very welcome, and you know it should and hopefully reduce waiting times that would have been in existence. Now that it's 24/7, you would hope that there won't be waiting times for use of the service.
3: But both Breedeen and Mass were careful to say that while the step is welcome, the job's not done. Healthcare in the southeast is always on a knife edge as the population grows and gets older, while the fight for funding goes on. Matt says the hospital serves more than 500,000 people now and needs all areas of it to be brought up to standard so that no more lives are lost unnecessarily.
4: And we need funding into our hospitals, and there has been some improvement of funding, but we are still not getting, particularly in the Model 4 here in Waterford, which is the regional hospital for nearly 600,000 of the patient catchment that hospital now supplies. It's the leading laboratory for nearly 10 hospital results around the country. So this is a very large hospital, but it has to be properly resourced. It continues with more than 1,000 less headcount than every other Model 4 in the country, and that just gives you an idea how far behind we still are and how much ground we have to make up.
3: Ultimately, Matt says the point here is that regions like ours shouldn't have to be dependent on Dublin at all times. He says we're more than capable of providing a service like this to our people, and all we need is a fair helping hand from the powers that be.
4: It isn't a case of need, it's a case of equality. And I think we need to go forward, all of us now, understanding that, you know, we can provide services here even far more efficiently than can be done in other places, you know, and we can do it to the same and even a higher standard, and we need to be resourced to deliver those services.
3: The announcement is seen as a reward for all the hard work done to highlight the heart trouble issues in the southeast that were just being left by the wayside. So many people marched, lobbied and put their own lives on hold to get this project to where it is today, and those people should be celebrated. Matt Shanahan sat on the opposition benches as an independent for so long and says he's well used to fighting for his area and everyone will continue to do so.
4: We had to march and lobby for a long time for a kidney dialysis unit. Yeah. We had to march and lobby for a Southeast radiotherapy service to stop sending people to Dublin and Cork. And now we've had to lobby for, you know, almost 14 years to get on par cardiac care. It should not be like this in the Southeast.
1: And that report compiled by our local democracy reporter, Aidan Delaney. And Aidan will be present at the final council meeting of the current season before the summer recess, and the first one to be chaired by the new chair of Wexford County Council, Lisa MacDonald. Aidan will be in situ on Monday for that, and no doubt we'll have an update and updates for us from that meeting throughout the course of next week. Good workplace safety. It starts with good training. I'm going to be joined by John Breen from Practical Training. And not he's not coming alone, because Dermot Kenny from Old Coolattin Country and Partner Training Organisation is with him. So top tips for safety, not just on the farm, but in general, on the way.
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1: Coming up to 25 minutes away from the top of the hour. So, as I mentioned to you before the break there, we are going to look at the whole area of good workplace safety, starting with good training. I'm joined by John Breen from Practical Training and Dermot Kenny from Old Coolattin Country and Partner Training Organisation based in Carnew, County Wicklow. Good morning to you, Dermot.
16: Hiya.
1: And good morning to you, John.
16: Good morning, Alan.
17: Morning, Alan.
1: Dermot, it's lovely to have you in studio, joining us for the first time from Old Coolattin Country. Can you tell us about the work that's underway there and your role as a partner training organisation of practical training?
17: Yeah, well, Old Coolattin Country has been around since 1991. We're fighting social exclusion in Carnew, which is one of the poorest small towns in Ireland. And we've been working with John for over 15 years now because we believe training increases the chance of employment and fights social inclusion that way, or exclusion that way.
1: Can you describe the area for me?
17: It's a lovely town, a big wide market town on the border. It's on the very south, very low point of Wicklow, and on the Wicklow-Wexford border.
1: Yeah.
17: So there's a march there, it's probably the biggest thing, and yeah, ourselves.
1: And your own journey into all of this, where did you start? What did you do?
17: I was in Saudi Arabia with Mastoc originally. Then I grew mushrooms for another 15 years.
1: Yeah.
17: Now I've been with Carnew Training for 16 years.
1: And the transition into this area of work, have you enjoyed it?
17: Yeah, it was always interested in safety. Even in Mastoc, I was safety was one of my roles. So.
1: Yeah. You've been working together, John, for 15 years.
16: 15, yeah.
1: That link, can you remember the first day you met up?
16: I actually can, and I remember the first contact I had was from a neighbour of mine, Pat Lacey. Mm-hmm. And Pat was a supervisor with some of the groupings, that's right, Dermot,
17: yeah,
16: isn't it, at the time. And mm-hmm. Pat rang me and asked me, would I be interested in providing training with them, you know, to provide our services for the grouping for their own people. And they were trying to, basically, I suppose, they were trying to raise funds to help run the building and pay the bills.
1: Yeah.
16: And so that's where it started all those years ago. And we've developed further now into a more partner type structure where we're based. Our main office would be Kilcannon in Enniscorthy, and we'll be running courses there. And Dermot has come on board with us and arranged, and we're running the new course now, the first aid course.
1: John and Dermot, I've just come back from the Banner with Hangin show yesterday, and one of the things that we did was, we always do it, is we visit the developments in machinery, from tractors and modern farm machinery. The one thing that really struck me is a lot of the machinery, particularly the modern tractors, they are so high off the ground. Is that something that you deal with specifically, John?
16: Yeah, in addition to the new first aid course that we're going to provide in Enniscorthy at Kilcannon, we're going to run a once a month course for quads, a very dangerous piece of equipment if not handled properly.
1: Mm-hmm.
16: And we'll have a Lantra approved course there. We're also certified by Lantra, which is a UK and Irish based certification body for particularly for land based activities. So the quad course will be running on our own farm there just outside Ferns once a month. Mm-hmm. And that could be a great service for people to have their approved training. Under the legislation now, people have to have approved training, so that service will be available now from July on.
1: And where are the areas that you specialise in? Because I know John, in the conversations I've had, definitely look at farm safety, particularly people working isolated. Where are you strongest in what you do,
17: Dermot? We work with John on the Safe Pass. I suppose John is a Safe Pass tutor, and he holds a Safe Pass tutor or his course every fortnight, roughly, in our centre in Carnew. And we also do forklift training, first aid training, first aid is one of those transferable skills. You can be on farms, sport and field, or in social events, or in your family home, you know.
1: So it's all there.
17: Yeah.
1: And there seems to be a great bond between the two of you. I know a new first aid responder course is starting in Kilcannon next week. John, do you want to give me the background to that?
16: Yeah, so I'll let Dermot talk about it briefly, but it's starting on Tuesday. We have that course on Tuesday and Thursday. The course we're talking about is a higher level of detail, and this is a refresher course for people who have completed this certification previously, and it's a 2-day course starting on Tuesday. And it finishes on the Thursday. We will be bringing in one day courses shortly, but it will be August before we're starting those. They're less intensive, less detailed, but they could be very adequate for a lot of people. I'll let Dermot just briefly
18: explain what happens with the course.
17: Well, I suppose if you start with on the 3 day FEC courses, that's what it's called. It's course everything. It's very detailed and intensive, and it's 3 days. But the main things that has covered is the CPR and the defibrillator, and I suppose strokes and bandaging, you know, for cuts. Right. But all the courses cover that. But it's the first one. The first thing you do is 3 days. Then a you have to refresh it within 2 years, usually at the end of the 2 years, obviously. And it's just a revision of everything that you've done, and it's good to get those.
18: Is it too late to sign up for that, or can you still sign up for it?
16: No, there's spaces on that course. We have a group of four people from one company, and I think there's a couple of other individuals interested in it, but there are spaces on that course.
17: So maximum number of 8 per course.
18: Gotcha. Okay.
16: Maximum of 8.
18: And another area you're focusing on, I'm told, is translated safety training for people who don't speak English as their first language. What's involved in making sure those safety messages are properly understood, John?
16: Well, over the past number of years, I've had a lot of people from Europe whose first language is not English. These people would have come to me through their companies. A lot of them would have been here, and it might be a bit controversial of what's going on at the moment, but solar farm installation, and these people are from Bulgaria. I've had about 1,000 of them over the past number of years who have had to have SafePass safety training, and we have to organise those courses in advance. In fairness to the people themselves, they're over here with their companies just trying, like all the Irish did years ago. Yeah. We went to work in the UK and further afield, and they're under pressure being away from home. We make it as easy as possible to get the SafePass awareness training put across properly to them, and we engage a translator, a certified translator, to run the courses with us.
18: Yeah, sounds really positive. Now, when it comes to workplace safety, what are some of the biggest challenges businesses are facing right now, and how are these new training programs helping?
17: Yeah, well, it's always for businesses, and there's so many courses, and they have to pay the workers, and they have to then pay them to not to be in work, if you like. Yeah. But it has been proven time and time again that safety and health and safety management pays for itself, not only in the medium, but in the short to medium term, more than pay for itself, because all the costs of an accident is far more expensive than
18: They often say fail to prepare to fail.
17: Exactly.
18: Where do you stand on this issue, John?
16: Yeah, well, I think it's our business model developed over the past number of years. I really do like working with groups like Dermot's, and I would be interested even in other groupings. We work with other training organisations around Ireland as well, and we have a partner type arrangement as well. But I really would love to hear from other groupings like Dermot's, whether they're in the social enterprise area or maybe a development group in areas that we could work with, and they might have a room maybe that they'd like to utilise and have a training course in their own area. The importance of bringing the training out to areas sometimes that, you know, they might be too far away from our own place in Kilcannon or up in Carnew, so we could actually go into the area and work with these people at a certain level, even if it's only once every 2 months, or, you know.
18: Okay, well, look, it's a pleasure to talk to both of you on this Friday morning with the sun shining. How can people contact you?
17: Well, you can call into the centre in Carnew, or our number is 053-94666.
18: And again, John?
16: Well, I would always refer to the best point of contact is the site practicaltraining.ie, and you'll see the full list of courses there, and the first aid will be up, and the quad training will be up there as well, and the safe pass, of course.
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24: Are you planning dinner for today? 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
25: No, we had it already. 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
24: What did you have?
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24: Ah, stop. Lots of garlic butter in the middle and when you cook
25: it.
24: Oh, less. I'm like that with garlic braid and then I get the garlic butter and I just put more on it on top of it. You can't have enough garlic. So what are you up to today apart from chilling
25: after dinner? Just texting a few messages there.
24: Oh, I love the way you say messages. I say messages too, and people say, what are you on about? I'm like the grocery shopping. It's the messages, ain't it? Up the messages.
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1: Friday panel to come your way, and the big topics nationally, locally, and of course internationally as well. We meet our panellists shortly after a 11:15 this morning. But I mentioned that when speaking to Phil and Aileen on the Jumbo Breakfast Show today, that I was looking forward to talking to Kieran Fitzgerald. He's head gardener at Johnstown Castle. And before we get into all things Johnstown, good morning to you, Kieran. You're very, very welcome.
26: Well, how are you going?
1: You never tell a radio presenter something off air that he's not going to use against you. Tell me about the thermometers down in Johnstown Castle and what you've been witnessing there.
26: Yeah, so tries we made to keep temperatures down to glasshouses. Unfortunately, both our thermometers broke there last week. They both topped out around 55 degrees and they broke. So it's been a struggle, yeah, trying to keep the temperature down in there with all the windows and the doors open and everything. But sure, look, it is what it is. What's the joys of gardening? There's always something.
1: How long will it take to replace them then? Or what the hell?
26: The thermometers are grinding. Around little digital things are not too bad. But I depend.
1: 55?
26: Yeah, it hit 55. Yeah, so it'll. Thankfully, it's I'm not the one in there working, so it's not too bad. But
1: yeah, and what's it like down there at the moment? I mean, in Cortown the other day, it was absolutely sweltering, beautiful. Yesterday there was a little breeze down in Bannerythang, and you just come from Johnstown Castle. What's it like this morning?
26: Sure, it is always beautiful out there. Yeah, no, it's lovely. It's not. There's a lovely little breeze there, and for the weekend as well, it's forecast to have a nice breeze, so it should be lovely for the garden fair.
1: We just heard John Breen and Dermot Kenny before you came on talking about practical training. You were telling me as well that it's something that's very much part of what you do, and you have to have a number of certificates. Like a typical day for you, you could be using a cherry picker. What else could you be using?
26: It's everything and anything. Like, we've 120 acres in total, so that's everything from lakes to woodlands to the garden itself. So we've tickets, licenses for everything from chainsaws to wood chippers, tractors, first aid responder, everything and anything. Yeah.
1: So just listening to the two lads there makes a lot of sense. You're actually someone who practically puts in the practical training.
26: Yeah. Oh God, yeah. Thankfully, the first aid not too often, thankfully, but everything else, yeah.
1: Well, look, you're giving us an update, and before I get on to the main reason you're here, which is the Johnstown annual Castle Garden Fair, the bees. Biodiversity were the buzzwords used yesterday by everybody down in Bannerwithangan.
26: Yeah.
1: And bees, one of the people I spoke to had this lovely little badge up highlighting, look after honeybees. You were telling me that you have every form of land mammal on record down in Johnstown Castle and a particular type of bee as well.
26: Yeah, so we're a registered conservation site for native Irish black honeybee. Which is fantastic. So we have our apiary, which is up attached to the Wall Garden. We've a number of hives up there. So our general manager, Matt, who's also...
1: Yeah,
26: he's also our beekeeper, man of many hats. Matt the Hat, yeah. So, he keeps on top of the honeybees. But, yeah, NUIG come down each year and do genetic testing and that on them. So it's kind of just...
1: What does that do?
26: It's basically just to keep track because the honeybees, they can... crossbreedings that sometimes when they swarm, and also the with ours they're all wild swarms are captured, and Matt doesn't use any sort of sprays on them for the mites or anything like that, so there's nothing genetically that's after altering them, so it's just they're fairly good, which is quite nice.
1: Land mammal,
26: every native land mammal, yeah. We've a number of trail cameras around the site, and so we've captured pretty much everything. Yeah.
1: And is that available for people to see what you've captured?
26: Yeah, there's a TV up in the museum, which has on loop just videos of some of the stuff we've caught around the grounds. We don't advertise where everything's seen, just poachers and stuff like that, so... Yeah.
1: All right. Well, you've set the set, or set the scene, I should say, and I've managed to prime everything you told me off air on there. Because I thought it would be of interest to the listeners. And it's great information, the thermometers and the bees, etc. Yeah. But on to the main reason you're here, the second annual Johnstown Castle Garden Fair.
26: Yeah.
1: The idea for the event, where did it come from?
26: I was one of those things. I noticed that there was just no large garden festival in Wexford. Like nearest ones would have been kind of Carlow and Waterford and that. So I figured it was kind of the county deserved a good one.
1: So you have one.
26: We have one now. So yeah, last year was the first year of it. It was fantastic. We had just around 2,000 people through the doors. So it was a great day. We had a number of speakers, and this year's the same. We've more stalls though this year. We've around 20 nurseries coming. 30 stalls in total, so they're all kind of craft. Hmm. And we have a fantastic lineup of speakers as well. We've Vic End, who's a nursery owner and propagator. We've Colin Jones coming down from Salterbridge House. And we also have Collie Ennis, who's a biodiversity officer for Trinity College. He's one of the speakers. And we also have the Wexford Garden Club. They're doing floral art demonstrations as well. So we've a good lineup of stuff throughout the day.
1: The speaker lineup, as you mentioned, is varied, but there's a growing interest in gardening in a more natural way, leaving space for wildlife and biodiversity. Yeah. Have you noticed that change among visitors and your own gardens?
26: Very much so. Like it's coming up in 7 years and I've been in Johnstown. I've noticed, particularly the last 2 years, the mindset has definitely changed where most people understand what we're doing now. There was a lot of raised eyebrows when we first started turning the lawns into meadows and that, but the vast majority of people are understanding, and they're on our side now, thankfully.
1: For people who feel they don't have a green thumb,
26: what
1: simple things can they do to make their gardens more welcoming for plants and wildlife? My main role down through the years has been to cut the grass and the bastos, the rest of it. So,
26: the easiest thing, I suppose, is just don't cut the grass is the handiest. Don't cut the grass. Just like if you want, you can do a mown patch through the middle or cut the edges so it looks kind of tidy. But maybe just two cuts a year, once around March and then once in September. Make sure to remove the grass. That keeps the nutrients low, which will invite in wildflowers. Most of the time, you don't even have to introduce it. Maybe a bit of yellow rattle to give it a kickstart. But we had like 26 different wildflowers popped up in our meadows within the first year. And that was just from not cutting.
1: Yeah. Events like this, they're more than just about plants, aren't they? It's there's also about community.
26: Very much so, yeah. Like, we've a great kind of team of volunteers who are helping us out in the day as well. There are garden volunteers and that. And then again, of course, with the Wexford Garden Club, being involved doing the talks and demos, but they also have a stand there. It's great to kind of... Asher, is the gardening kind of lends itself quite easily to kind of community building and stuff like that.
18: Yeah.
26: We've done a good bit of work with kind of like the Wexford Environmental Network and a couple of different community gardens and that. It's one of those kind of universal things. Everyone loves a bit of gardening.
18: It's absolutely flying since you did the new entrance and everything and the lovely coffee shop the tour of the house. I would highly recommend it. I did it with Liam Collins 2 years ago and I'll never forget it. And it's constantly a focal point. You see footage of it all over the place, on national TV, on YouTube, etc.
26: Yeah.
18: There's a major marketing job going down there, isn't there?
26: It's fantastic. Yeah, no, in fairness, since the Irish Heritage Trust took it over, they put money in the right place. So they've been doing kind of getting the castle watertight. They spent a good chunk of change there doing up the glass houses in the walled garden, which were closed to the public for decades. So it's nice, yeah, there's a lot of places that were out of bounds up until they took over that are kind of back in action.
18: How do you get the balance, Ciarán, with kind of protecting what it's known for and also developing new trends? Do you manage to do that?
26: Yeah, I suppose the thing that we have, I suppose, is the family that owned it throughout the years, they were always innovating, they're always on the forefront.
18: And
26: of
18: they
26: stuff.
18: Were Fitzgeralds, weren't they?
26: The last, yeah, they were. Sadly, I've no claim to it, though.
18: Yeah.
26: No, sadly, I'm West Waterford.
18: You haven't done a Who Do You Think We Are and find out if you had a connection.
26: Oh, God, no, I don't have to change to upkeep that castle. Yeah. So
18: you managed to keep the tradition, but also to blend in some of the new.
26: Yeah, and like even like I think, particularly like when you go back to the biodiversity side of things, people who were kind of doubting it at the start, it's like I always say, it's not a new trend. Because we have photos from 1830s from the Arboretum, and it was all meadow back then again. It's just cyclical. It's just going back to the way it was. It's not new, it's just...
18: Pleasure to meet you. Enjoyed all the gossip. You gave us bang up to date. You came in with more information that you wanted to share, but you've given us some brilliant little anecdotes this morning. Now just remind people how they can enjoy this wonderful Sunday event.
26: Yeah, so the show kicks off. The main talks start around 10:30 or that, but the doors will be open from 9 o'clock. Everything in the garden fair is included in the general entrance fee. If you're a member, it's free, obviously. And we have speakers all day, and it'll be there until 5:30 when we close.
18: Thanks for joining us in the studio. That was Ciarán Fitzgerald shedding information on one of the wonderful jewels in the Wexford Crown, Johnstown Castle, and the big event. We're going to head to the news with Siobhan from the Wexford News Centre. Of course, we've had two rounds of the Pettit Senior Hurling Championship and the Intermediate Junior A, Intermediate A, etc. We're now moving on to football. So the footballers of Wexford, no doubt at this point in time, are hydrating and getting proper rest because they're going to be busy lads beginning tonight and over the weekend as well. We'll have Anthony Masterson previewing the football championship versus this year over the coming weeks, but today, as we did with the hurling, we're going to link in with the chair of Wexford GAA, John Kenny, to outline exactly what the format for the football season will be, and we'll do that straight after 10.
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10: It's 11 o'clock. Good morning. I'm Siobhan Murphy. Housing Minister James Brown's facing criticism from Focus Ireland over new emergency accommodation legislation, which the charity says could leave vulnerable adults and families without shelter. The organisation claims people fleeing eviction or experiencing a crisis may be forced to prove their residency before being offered emergency accommodation, despite often not having the necessary paperwork. Focus Ireland's calling on the minister to pause the legislation, warning it could result in people being left without a bed while accommodation remains available.
11: We have a very good working relationship with the minister, and so he's bringing forward some really important

0: Ishka Éireann is asking people in Wexford to conserve water as best they can over the coming days. The utility says the hot weather is placing an exceptionally high demand on their services, which is putting pressure on water supplies. It's urging customers supplied by the Wexford Town, Fardies Town, Taylors Town and Gorey water treatment plants to reduce their non-essential water use where possible. Padraig Ling from Ishka Éireann says they're under a tremendous amount of pressure right now.
1: Yeah, so we're currently seeing a water demand pass across parts of County Wexford running around 9-10% higher than normal. And to put into perspective, we're producing enough additional drinking water every day to supply approximately 25,000 people at the moment over our normal average supply.
0: It comes as Met Éireann's warning of dehydration due to high nighttime temperatures. A status yellow temperature warning for 12 counties, including Wexford, kicks in at lunchtime today. It'll remain in place until 7 a.m. on Sunday with highs of around 27 degrees, while it won't fall below 15 degrees at night. Aoife Keeley from Met Éireann says we need cooler nighttime temperatures to recover from hot days.
2: The nighttime temperatures often won't fall below the mid to high teens. Really uncomfortable. It's humid as well, so that makes for those uncomfortable sleeping conditions. And the big thing with those nighttime temperatures is, you know, after a very warm or hot day like we're having at the moment, we need those cooler nighttime temperatures to allow our body to recover. And when we're not getting that, it puts us at higher risk of things like dehydration, heat stress and so on.
0: Elsewhere, 11 people have died in Spain following a wildfire in the south of the country. Four of the dead are believed to be British tourists. Another 19 people remain unaccounted for, with around 150 firefighters still battling the blaze in the Andalusia region. The fire, which began on Thursday, is Spain's worst wildfire for more than two decades. Melita Cameron Woods, a freelance journalist in Valencia, says at the moment not much is known about the identity of those who've died.
3: The only information on that is that four bodies were found in a car, and the reason that they are believed to be British is because of the placement of the steering wheel on the right hand side.
0: And the Johnstown Castle Garden Fair takes place this Sunday. Visitors can enjoy specialist plant nurseries, gardening experts, craft and garden stalls, guest speakers and local food, all set against the stunning backdrop of the historic Johnstown Castle estate. The event returns after the success of last year's inaugural fair and promises something for keen gardeners and families alike. Head gardener at Johnstown Castle, Kieran Fitzgerald, told us more.
4: Last year was the first year of it. It was fantastic. We just around 2,000 people through the doors, so it was a great day with a number of speakers, and this year's the same. We've more stalls though this year. We've around 20 nurseries coming, 30 stalls in total, so they're after all kind of craft. Right. And we have a fantastic lineup of speakers as well. We've Vic End, who's a nursery owner and propagator. We've Colin Jones coming down from Salterbridge House, and we also have Colly Ennis, who's a biodiversity officer for Trinity College. He's one of the speakers. And we also have the Wexford Garden Club. They're doing floral art demonstrations as well. So we've a good lineup of stuff throughout the day.
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0: Dry and warm with hazy sunshine today. Highest temperatures 22 to 29 degrees.
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8: Yeah, over the coming weeks, we'll have Larry O'Gorman previewing some of the big

0: early matches. We link in with Billy Byrne as well, as always, to review the games. We will also be turning our attention to football. We'll review the football and we'll preview the football. And a new man coming into the team to help us with the football this year is Anthony Masterson. And Anthony will be linking up with us from next week after the first round of senior football championships. And then we'll be looking back at the various games over the weekend as well. But to set the scene as he did in the build-up to the hurling, I'm joined by the chair of Wexford GAA, John Kenny. Good morning to you, John.
1: Good morning, Alan. Every time I speak to you now, Alan, the weather seems to be getting better. So yeah, it's looking good for the weekend. I think we actually, would you believe we're actually having water breaks in our games over the weekend, Alan?
0: All right.
1: Because of the high temperatures that we're expecting over the weekend. We have a kind of a high temperature warning.
0: Right.
1: So
0: right,
1: that's something that we wouldn't have every weekend. So
0: yeah, and roughly, because you know during the World Cup, John, the 3 minute break is driving people to lally, particularly when they have aerated stadiums with roofs and everything. But I can totally understand, because having been out for a run in the Raven Wood yesterday, it is, and it was lovely and shaded there. It really is weather for hydration, isn't it, John?
1: It is. Like, and these are all amateur players, Alan. And in fairness, we were advised. In fairness, we were actually advised to put this into our games over the weekend, so yeah, it's the right thing to do.
0: So what will it be, John, about 15 minutes into each match then?
1: Yeah. The referees will call it, but it'll be about halfway through each half, Alan. There'll be a minute or so of a break.
0: For
1: take on water.
0: And I know we will look at the health aspect. I know Dr. Bill is due to link in with me to talk about how you manage to keep hydrated. It's so crucial, John, isn't it? Because all the footballers and hurlers are so finely honed and trained now at the moment, that the one thing you don't want them to do is to take ill or anything because of this.
1: Oh no, look, it's so important that we hydrate properly, in fairness, absolutely. And look, in fairness to all the players now, they're so up to speed with all this anyway, that do look after themselves. But it's expected to be very high temperatures over the weekend, so plenty of sun factor as well, along with the water.
0: Look, football has seen a rebirth, a renewed interest. Some of the matches recently seen, and the rise of a county like Louth, for example, and our own county doing so well in getting up to Division 2. But the game is absolute. I actually grew very tired of watching the old format, and as someone who really likes all aspects of sport, it had become so boring. But not anymore, John. Is really exciting to watch. It's great to actually watch football.
1: It was a great piece of work by Jim Gavin and his football advisory committee to revamp the rules of, because you're right, it had gone very stale and people were kind of turning away from it. But look, it's a great game to watch again now. In fairness, they really, you know, the actual rule implementation that they brought in has so enhanced the game.
0: Yeah.
1: So look, it's a great spectacle to watch. And while we have two great games on TV over the weekend, we have some great games, in fairness, across the championship here in Wexford, which actually started last night. Starlights had a very narrow win over Clongeen in the intermediate championship by a couple of points. But most of the games are on both tonight.
0: I'm going to stop you because you've got an absolute cracker tonight for people who want to get into it. It's a local derby. I'd say there'll be skin and hair flying here. And the water breaks, so I'd say there'll be short. Castletown versus Naoi Aonair. There's a cracker for a start.
1: There's one to start off. So that's 8 o'clock tonight in Monamallin. Castletown, I think some runs into Gorey, into actual Gorey Parish. So that'll be a great game to start off the championship tonight. And can be a local derby. We had some last weekend as well in the Intermediate Hurling Championship, and they were all great games. So yeah, we have Castletown near there now. We've Sarsfields in Halfway House, Bunclody. That's tomorrow.
0: That's in Bree tomorrow. I'll be at that one. That's at 3 o'clock tomorrow afternoon.
1: Senior, Kyleneeran and St Martin's, along with Shelmaliers and Crossabeg Ballymourne, is a double header tomorrow in Macaulay's Park Belfield in Escorty. Mm-hmm. And then we have St Mogues and then Barrentown in Clongeen at 3 o'clock tomorrow. And then tonight we have another local derby, which I know is down my own neck of the woods. So we have Gusrun O'Rahilly's and St James's in O'Kennedy Park near Ross at 8 o'clock. And I guarantee you, there'll be plenty of skin and hair flying into that one as well.
0: Yeah.
1: So some great games in the senior championship over the weekend. And obviously, then we have intermediate. My own club, I'll have to mention, are out tonight against St Fintan's, who actually, Connor Day, who I'm actually in Charity's Victor Park at the moment, Connor, our operations manager, is part of the St. Fintan team. So, wonders will have the bragging rights hopefully tonight down in Clongeen after that one. But some other great games, St. Albans against Kilbourne is a local derby as well. Rack Road, Cushelstown and St. Mary's Magdalen Town, St. Anne's, Retangan and Tomon Thomas in Grantstown tomorrow, and Ballyhogue and Fern State Aidens in Farmley tonight at 8 o'clock. So great games across both senior and intermediate championship, plus also obviously in intermediate A, junior and junior A football championships over the weekend. So loads of football games on over the weekend.
0: And no doubt John Hegarty and the crew will be out looking for new talent as well to supplement the talent they have. So it's a golden opportunity for young players to step forward and try and not only for their club but also wear the purple and gold of Wexford down the tracks. John, just in relation to tickets, how do you access tickets for all these games? You can buy a season ticket, can't you?
1: You can, of course, and as normal then, www.wexfordga.ie, all tickets are available online, Alan. Absolutely. So that's the way it is now for tickets. But for OAPs, as long as they have a GA pass, which you can get in Wexford Park, they are free up to quarterfinals.
0: Thanks, John. As I said, Anthony Masterness is going to preview and review the football for us for the coming season. We link in with Larry O'Gorman and Billy Byrne and maybe one or two others as well to preview and review the hurling as the season progresses. And it's all systems going. We've a specially extended sports programme on a Sunday for you as well, presented with by Aidan Delaney, linking in with Liam Spratt from 4 to 7 on a Sunday. So we're bumping up the sports coverage on South East Radio. But right now, we're going to turn our attention. As I said, we travel the county from one end to the other this week. We're in Cortown, we're in Ballinrothangan. We're now going to take you to the area of Ferns. I'm joined by Dr. Roland O'Flaherty to talk about an upcoming lecture taking place in Ferns as part of the build-up to the Year of the Normans.
2: Good morning, Alan. Thanks very much for having me on.
0: Can you talk and can you start by telling us about this lecture series and how it fits into the build-up to the Year of the Normans 2027?
2: Yeah, we've been really surprised and delighted with the feedback we've been getting on the response to these lectures. So we've been running basically about one a month at this stage. That's with the Wexford Normandy Cultural Association, and we're doing that with the help of Wexford County Library. So every month we've had a lecture focusing on a different aspect of our Norman heritage, and our audience has just grown and grown and grown. We had over 100 at our last one there with Luke Bradley, which was dealing with Dermot McMurrough, the man who sold Ireland, that was in Wexford Library. So the appetite is really there. And what we're hoping to do by this is to get people to re-engage with their Norman heritage ahead of 2027, which is the European Year of the Normans.
0: And why is now a good time to be revisiting this topic?
2: Well, the original reason that they've set it for 2027 was to commemorate the birth of William the Conqueror. Now, William the Conqueror has nothing really to do with us as such here, and that point was made clearly in early discussions. So it has turned now into a more general celebration celebration and, I suppose, commemoration and reflection on the connections between ourselves and the Norman world. Sometimes it wasn't always good, but mostly it was. Mostly the Normans assimilated very well here in Ireland, famously became more Irish than the Irish themselves, but the Normans of that particular statement is written. And, of course, they contributed hugely to the culture here in Ireland, and specifically in Wexford. Nowhere in Ireland is that Norman footprint as strong as it is here in Wexford. So with a year to go, we decided let's lead up to this and get people to start to think more about what it means to be Norman, what do we owe them, and what connections do we have.
0: And what can people expect from Professor Wadden's keynote in Ferns?
2: Well, that's a really interesting one now, Alan, because what we all know the background to the story as to how the Normans came here. It was Dermot McMurrough, King of Leinster, invites them in because he's been deposed in a sort of a Game of Thrones struggle that's happening in Ireland at the time. And he goes and looks for Normans. But why does he go and look for Normans? We often have this impression that Ireland is sort of sitting on the periphery of Europe, but it has actually been very, very closely involved with the relations and the politics of its neighbours. So what Patrick Wadden is going to tell us. He's an expert on the early Norman period, and he's made this his specific focus of research, which is what was going on in the 100 and 200 years before the Normans invade us. What connections were they between Ireland, Wexford, and the Norman world? Now, this is brand new stuff. This is new research, which we haven't really heard before. So we're absolutely delighted that Professor Wadden agreed to come down and talk to us. It's going to be fascinating. It's stuff that people haven't heard yet, and we're really looking forward to finding out what exactly was going on in that. And his title is wonderful, Prelude to the Invasion. Normans in Ireland before 1169. And most of us think that the Normans have arrived here as if they landed out of a balloon or something. Mm-hmm. But he points out, no, this is, there's been forward and back going here for 100 and 200 years before this actually happens.
0: And how significant is Ferns when it comes to Norman heritage in Ireland?
2: I think Ferns is key in so many ways. Ferns, as we know, is the ancient capital of Leinster. It's the capital of Dermot MacMurrough, who is the king of Leinster, who brings in the Normans. So it's to Ferns that the Normans come first. It's to Ferns where they establish their, if you like, their own headquarters. But, excuse me, even before that, what's really important about Ferns is that Dermot's great-grandfather, also called Dermot, Dermot MacMailnamoe is his name, so in 1066, when the Normans have invaded England, right, and destroyed the English army there and killed the English king, Harold, his sons flee to Ireland, and they flee to Ireland for sanctuary and for military assistance. And where do they go? They come to Ferns. They come to Dermot MacMailnamoe, who is the high king, in fact, of Ireland at the time. So even before our own invasion, we have direct involvement from Ferns in what is going on in Britain and the wider continent, because Dermot does, in fact, sends a fleet of ships to harry the Normans and try to go and instill a new response, instill some sort of rebellion there to the Norman invasion of England. He doesn't succeed, but this is something we don't often think about, that we were players, and Ferns is a player internationally at this time.
0: Finally, the lecture is taking place on the 16th of July at 7:30 p.m. and admission is absolutely free, so it's in not too far away now. What would you say to people to encourage them to come? Why should they come?
2: Well, the first thing is come and book early, because we will book out. That's been our experience to date. That our last two lectures, we have been booked out by up to 50%, and we have a waiting list. So the best thing for people to do here, this is a unique opportunity to go and hear an internationally recognized authority on this speaking to us here. And it's in the wonderful, I have to say, the wonderful environment of St. Edan's Cathedral, which itself is a 13th century Norman cathedral. People often don't realize that. They think it's a more recent church. It's not. It's actually 13th century. We just happen to inhabit a little bit of that cathedral at the moment. So get onto Eventbrite. Just choose Wexford as your location, and then search for Prelude to an Invasion. You'll come up there, book your ticket straight away. You won't want to miss this.
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0: So temperatures set to hit as high as 30 degrees over the coming days. The breaking news we've just heard from Wexford GAA Chair John Kenny is that there will be hydration breaks, but they won't be 3 minutes. They'll be about a minute in each of the Gaelic football matches taking place over the coming weekend. They've already started. Massive big local derby in Gorey tonight between Castletown and Navan. And big, and there's a massive match as well between Gus Iran and St. James. So the football season is well and truly with us, and good luck to all the footballers. Which leads me nicely to our panel who are in studio with me today. I've got in the studio Paul Walsh, with a passion for storytelling and Wexford rich history. He brings his unique perspective to the conversation shaping our community. He's also an award-winning director, won the All-Ireland in 2007 Best Director of Drama. And we'll get on to that as well, because beside him is a first-time panellist, a well-known teacher, but also drama teacher, music, you name it, Kira Spellman. What a busy day and night ahead for Kira, because she joins us today when they have a massive big fundraiser taking place at Gorey Little Theatre, Midsummer Magic, and a regular panellist that we welcome back, and that, like myself, dug into the World Cup at the moment, is Dr. Kieran Donoghue, Chief Executive of the Ferns Diocesan Youth Service, your local voluntary service in County Wexford, but with a keen eye on all things Wexford. And Kieran, before we even introducing it onto the other panels, do you want to talk back about the Banner of Thangan show and the importance of events like this in this county of ours?
15: Actually, as well as the show being important, I think with the point I was trying to make to you there, Alan, is the importance of you being there and reporting on all good things Wexford. You know, sometimes our headlines tend to be negative ones, and your show yesterday was particularly inspiring, and the day before you were out in Cork Town, and I really do commend Southeast Radio on, you know, wouldn't it be great if you made a commitment that 40% of your shows were from outside of the studio, and you're rolling your eyes there at somebody behind me. So is there a big deal with the logistics of that? Sorry,
0: there's not, because you're actually on point, because it's something that we've always wanted to do, and we're in Feathered and Ferns next, and we are doing it. So we're going to be out for the reaction we got and the two travels over the last couple of days was just immense.
15: And I suppose
0: people, and I mean, it's lovely. This is a fantastic studio, but there's nothing beats being out there amongst the people.
15: No, but you were sticking your microphone into people's faces yesterday, and I was thinking, God, isn't it great to hear that that's going on in Wexford and all the different accents around.
0: Do you remember Paddy with the hat that worked in RTE?
15: And the day before, then you interviewed somebody from the running club, and it was, I think he called himself
0: he
15: mixed the word Dublin and Cork Town. I can't remember what it was, but anyway, and they set up a running club, and as a result of that, FDYS and have approached the running club to see if we could have a youth section of it.
0: Brilliant.
15: So, no, I think the point I was trying to make was, you know, journalism is really important in County Wexford, and Southeast Radio is the voice of that. And you sticking your microphone underneath people's faces and hearing real people talking about real things that are important to Southeast Radio. Rather than so much content is bought in, like, you know, after 8 o'clock, the radio turns over to bought in content from the news and all that kind of, you know, it's the real stuff that you do.
0: Yeah, well, there's a commitment. Our new owners are highly committed to it. Ciara, the banner with Hangin Show, I mean, you had the Gorey Show, we have had the Adamstown Show. The importance of championing all things about County Wexford, what do you think?
16: Yeah, I think we're so lucky to live in this area of the country. You know, the sunny southeast is surely proven true today when you look out the windows at the beautiful view out here. Yeah, I think if we can't champion our own county, what can we do?
0: Yeah.
16: And we're so lucky here with the rich heritage, and I suppose, you know, with Paul here beside me, he'll be able to tell you more about what we're famous for in Wexford Town. But down around Cortown, it was great to see the broadcast in Cortown. I think it's kind of under-celebrated in some ways because we've got so much going on down there. We've a new sauna down there. We've so many gorgeous coffee shops. We've the sailing club. And, you know, it's really busy down there at this time of the year. And I think maybe a lot of the locals maybe forget about it because we're so spoiled.
0: What I got
16: beaches.
0: About it was the community spirit, but also how clean the area was. Mm. And they were telling me that most of the owners, shop owners, had actually painted all the premises. There's a massive tidy towns down there. Now what the community needs is the government to step up to the plate and give them the facilities like the new hotel that's needed. The government now needs, they have three sitting TDs in that area. They need to do something and do something quickly for the area, don't they?
16: Yeah, exactly. Like, it does tend to go a bit like a ghost town in the winter, and it is, you know, come April, as you said, all the shopkeepers are out and tidying everything up. But yeah, that should be more, you know, it shouldn't be as community based as it is at the moment. You know, we do need a bit of help down in that area to get it kind of up and running and as gorgeous as it could be with the lovely harbour and everything there.
0: We haven't even looked at the talking point yet because we're talking about our own county, but that's the most important thing of all. Paul Walsh, you're actually tour guiding and you meet people from all... Where is the strangest place you've ever had someone visit Wexford from? The furthest place you can think of?
17: Well, sure, look, we've had them from Japan, we had them from the Fiji Islands, had someone who lived at the base of the Himalayan Mountains. Sure, they come from all over the world and they're blown away by the whole thing, you know, because there is such positivity and the shows are important, you know. Yeah, lovely hearing you talking about the Bano Show. When I grew up, we had an aunt out in Adamstown, Aunt Maura, and we loved going out there, and there was a magic about going to those shows, you know, and going around and meeting people. But I think they're more important than ever because it's one of the big points for community now, where older people, younger people, people in the middle can meet. And there's people that meet at those shows all over the county that don't see each other from one end of the year to the other. And I think it's beautiful that they get to meet at these things, you know. But like, the whole county is full at the moment. Like, it's definitely, I'd say everybody out there is probably noticing there's more Americans in Wexford this year than there's been probably since
0: I don't
17: COVID,
0: blame them,
17: you know.
0: If I was living under Trump, I'd be trying to get out of America as well.
17: Oh, sure, that's it too. They might as well come over to Wexford and have the crack rather than sit listening to that.
15: And, and spend their dollars in Wexford.
17: And spend their dollars on quality history tours and things like that. but like, they are, they're coming back. You can see confidence in people coming back. There's so many, again, when you're down the main street this morning, I walked down to meet the lads here to have a chat about all this. You're hearing Spanish accent, Italian accents, English accents, American accents. It's been kind of a while since there's been that level of it.
0: When you give them a tour, Paul, what is the thing that sort of fascinates them most?
17: Well, I think it's how much of the medieval town is left, because I think once you see it too much, it's like anything else. Once you see something 10 times, or when you eat a burger 10 times, you forget how special it is. And they come in and you see the town wall, they see Selskirk Gate, they go down to that keyfront. I mean, that keyfront is one of our superpowers. I don't care what anyone says about it. I mean, it's such a powerful image. It's such a beautiful place to go. And at the moment, with the sunshine, sure, God, you'd be mad not to go down on it.
0: Yeah.
17: So to really get blown away, because what I often find about Wexford is it ends up on, say, tour number 3 for foreign visitors. They do Dublin first, then the second time they come back, they do the West, and they do, you know, the Curry Ring and all that sort of stuff, and go to the Cliffs of Moher. And then Wexford, Waterford and Kilkenny tend to be trip number 3, and it ends up being their favourite. Because we've got all the history and all the heritage. Yeah, the Three Sisters have it all.
15: And the culture.
17: The Norman invasion, the Vikings, music, sure.
16: The opera.
17: Like the opera, everything. It's like Phil Lynes always says, you sit in a pub in Wexford, everyone's writing a play or a poem or plays 15 instruments or does Irish dancing or whatever it is. You know, it's fantastic.
0: Yeah. Before we move on to some of the big talking points, just you were quite taken with Bishop Jurr yesterday when he was talking about, and Betty Stafford as well from the Ballarathangan, she mentioned this is where urban and rural meet. And and again, I think Bishop Jurr referred to the fact that there was very little people on phones yesterday.
15: Correct.
0: They were just embracing the chat and embracing.
15: But these local run community events are an opportunity for us to celebrate what's great about Wexford, and no one from outside the county can get it. They don't understand how being from Wexford, running things for Wexford, meeting other Wexford people and celebrating the oddities that make us from Wexford. And I thought the interviews yesterday were really good at capturing different people's perspectives as to why they were there, because everyone was getting something different from it. And you mentioned childhood memories. Like, we loved as young people going off for the day, and that was your summer holiday, you know, going away for the day was the summer holiday. And I think it's so important.
0: Let's look at some of the talking points as put forward by our team here on the Morning Mix. Ciara, the shower, they say, is the place where most people say inspiration hits them. Almost half of people say they get good ideas while showering, with a similar number saying inspiration strikes them while they're out for a walk or for exercise. What do you think?
16: I think we spend so much time sitting behind screens and computers and all of those things these days that it's so important to get out. So I think the walk one really kind of resonated there with me. I suppose I'm lucky. I live up in Ballyfad in Goree, and we're surrounded by gorgeous woodland. So if I have time at all, I'll throw on the runners and go down for a walk there in Kyleneirin or at the woods in Ballyfad. And often if I'm trying to think of an idea of something to do, and, you know, I think inspiration hits when you relax. So maybe when you're not thinking about the topic and you're just chilling out and, you know, get out of your head for a few minutes. I think we maybe should do a bit more of it. We're all so busy running around all day, every day. So,
0: Do you bring a device with you when you're out walking, as a matter of interest?
16: I bring my dog. I usually bring my child. One of my children is nature mad, so if there's any opportunity for him to get down to the woods, he loves it. I would sometimes have a podcast on, and I could be guilty of listening to a play as I'm walking. But the odd time I will just say, right, okay, take it out and listen to the water and listen to the trees, and, you know, if we're lucky enough not to be listening to the rain. I think it's a great way, just relaxing, and sometimes that's
0: when I do. So for you, the inspiration is not so much the shower as the walk.
16: Yeah, it's the walking for me, yeah.
0: Are you a wannabe Pavarotti in the shower, Paul Walsh?
17: 100%. For every show tune you ever
0: heard.
17: What
0: do you sing in the shower?
17: Anything that comes to me. All the parts I never play, like Mama Rose and Gypsy, they won't let me play because of a beard. But seven of Wexford Drama Group's trip that alone have been sponsored by Tefal showers, like, because you're in the shower and I'm thinking about whatever play we're going to do, and all of a sudden the set comes to you, or a moment comes to you, or a piece
0: in the shower.
17: Poor old Amory Clancy sitting up there on the couch, I'm shouting out to her, Amory, write down this piece of music and write down that piece of music and all the rest of it. We did a show a few years ago called How I Learned to Drive, and it was all 60s music, and I swear to God the guard was haunted because all she heard from the showers, anyone who ever had a heart, write it down. 5 minutes later, the Jive Bug Boogie, write it down. So that's the sort of thing. But it is good because we're so busy with those things.
0: And is it when the water is falling over the head, or when you're putting on the soap, or what?
15: Because it's a space where there's no distractions. We're all socially conditioned or programmed to keep checking your phone, keep checking your watch, keep looking at, you know, what's next on Instagram or whatever.
0: Sing in the shower?
15: I don't sing in the shower, but I do have ideas. I do get ideas in the shower, because there's actually nothing to do. It's pure proper me time, and you actually, things do hit you and you go, actually that's not a bad, and problems can be solved in that really important me time, when you're not picking up your phone, when you're not worried about the time, when you're not running doing something, you know. It's really important.
17: And walking is the same, like to go back to the quay, sitting in the sunshine over there with an ice cream in your hand, you all the time in the world, or it feels like all the time in the world, because we're not used to having 5 minutes to ourselves anymore.
16: Actually read a really funny thing online the other day that you guys won't be able to resonate with, but all the women out there will. When you're drying your hair, especially in this heat, you're trying to dry your hair, your arm is hurting you, and you're absolutely roasting, but it is the time where you can't have a device in your hand. And, you know, comparing that to the shower thing, maybe that's when inspiration hits for some of the ladies trying to dry this hair in the weather.
0: Well, we're going to give you 2 minutes of meditation, because I've got to take a short commercial break when I come back. I'm going to talk about the crottage. What the hell is the crottage? We'll find out in a second.
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0: Just to clarify, Paul, you and I are both married to Amory Clancy's.
17: We are.
15: Not the same one, though.
17: Not the same one. My joke for years is if you direct more than 3 plays, you get an Amory Clancy in the post.
16: Don't know how the Amory Clancy's are feeling about that.
17: But there you go.
16: Blessed. They're blessed.
17: Anyway, yeah. Oh, yeah.
0: She celebrated a birthday yesterday, so we can all wish her happy birthday.
17: Happy birthday, Amory.
16: Happy birthday.
0: Crothage. You want to take this up, Ciara, first. Crodditch, it's the latest food trend taking restaurants by storm. It's a croissant sandwich. It's replacing the cronut and the crookie. Now, I haven't a clue what a cronut and a crookie is.
16: I don't think this is a new thing.
0: I'm counting on you to help us all out here.
16: I don't think this is an overly new thing. I know we would have always had a croissant with ham and cheese. I don't know now. I'm sure they're going to be a lot fancier. I just think anything that involves people sitting in a coffee shop somewhere is going to work. Like, if you look at the amount of coffee shops with, you know, snacks and things that have sprung up around here. And it's funny, I was only out with my dad and my uncle yesterday and they were having coffee, and my dad is notorious for giving out about non-discretionary spending, is that what we call it? Mm-hmm. He's given out about that. He's like, all of you going around to take away coffees. So his point was, it's not too bad if you're eating in with the coffee. So I think this could be something that'll bring people to sit in a coffee shop and have the coffee in there. And it's all about the social, isn't it? I think, when we're abroad, we see people sitting out all day, every day, drinking coffee and eating these kind of things. So I can understand why it's such a hit. I don't know, is it overly healthy now? Yeah. I suppose it depends on the filling.
0: Where do you stand on this, Ciara?
15: Yeah, that's the bit that got me. Yeah. I putting my FDIS hat on and the healthy nutrition food and all that. I was just thinking about the 200 grams of butter in every croissant or whatever it is. And I just thought, you know what, replacing brown bread with croissant, is that a good thing for us?
0: Okay, I'm going to throw out something here tonight now, or today. Where is the best eaten mesh you can get in the County Wexford? I had one last night in Whitford and I still taste it. Mm-hmm. Eaton mess. It was absolutely
17: really,
0: it was gorgeous. Meringue, ice cream, I think it was blackcurrant.
17: Yeah.
0: I still taste it this morning.
17: You can't sleep for about 4 hours after it. You're buzzing, but it's deadly.
0: Yeah. Should I just run an extra mile or two to try and run it
16: off? There's a lot of sugar now in that. Maybe not butter, but a lot of sugar.
15: You struck a chord there, because I'd have to say my mother's was the best, but now she's not with us anymore, so I won't be getting anywhere. So I'm now going to listen to your recommendations and see if there's a close substitute.
0: Where do you stand on the whole area of the little luxuries then, Paul? Eat it and worry about it later.
17: I mean, the whole thing they're selling the Crodditch on is at the moment is that it's sort of replacing the fry, which I suppose it is better than the fry in terms of calories anyway. I think that's kind of the point of it, is get rid of your big thing and have a ham and cheese and a croissant. Yeah. But in relative terms is a lot better. Do you know what I mean?
16: Yeah.
17: But I do think people are snacking more. I think people are kind of getting more Mediterranean in the country, and that you don't
15: small
17: have
15: meals.
17: Your, do you know what I mean? Like, it's not like you have your big breakfast at 9 now, and then, well, in my day, you actually had your dinner at lunchtime. When we were growing up, you had the big dinner and then then you had a tea. Whereas now people are kind of grazing a little bit more, and I think Ciara's dead right in that it is getting people back. I won't name any individual shops, but like down on the main street, going around the last couple of days, the cafes are full.
0: That's brilliant,
17: absolutely full.
16: The coffee shops are nearly replacing the pubs.
0: So let's check with all three of you then. A quarter of people now want croissants at lunchtime rather than at breakfast. We started with you on this one, Ciara. What do you think?
16: Oh, I think it has to be breakfast for me. I love a croissant at breakfast. We're lucky enough, I'm teaching in a school in Gorey and we have them in the canteen, so we're all guilty of going around eating croissants at kind of 10 o'clock break. But that's where it'd be for me now, I have to say, lunchtime. Breakfast. I'm still sticking with breakfast.
0: What about you, Ciara?
15: Wearing my FDIS hat, I'm going to say, from a nutrition point of view, breakfast, but in moderation, so only a couple of times a week.
0: And Paul, any time of the day. Like me, Paul.
17: As a 260-pound man, I'm going to say eat them whenever you want.
0: Right.
17: But then again, folks, I gave myself diabetes, so be careful with that. So,
0: yeah.
17: But they are absolutely fantastic.
16: Everything in moderation.
17: But all joking aside, as Ciara said, it has to be moderation with these things or you end up in awful trouble.
0: Right. We're going to talk World Cup now. We're going to talk World Cup about a variety of things. Pico Lopez, the young man who plays with Shamrock Rovers, with a Cape Verde dad, I think, and an Irish mum, has just come back. Playing against the likes of Messi for a tremendous performance. They're talking about giving him a mere reception, the very least, shouldn't they?
15: I think we should be celebrating anything with an Irish interest. You know, we have a great diaspora across the world, and we should be celebrating all of these opportunities. And there's an Irish man on the world stage who managed to make it to the World Cup, unlike a lot of other Irish footballers this time. But we live in hope that we'll be in the next World Cup. So I think, absolutely celebrate anything that's positive.
0: I'm looking at Ciara and I'm looking at Paul, and they're saying, please don't ask me about the World Cup.
17: I would mean officiate. And of the
16: We're
17: soccer
16: not really
17: now, but
16: sporting
0: did you
16: people.
0: Did you observe? Did you watch the news wires where Donald Trump intervened apparently with the president of FIFA?
17: That's crazy. I mean, that's absolutely crazy. That's the negative side of it, is him doing something like that. But even though, like, I know more about the surface of Mars than I know about soccer, but like, I still think what that guy has done is absolutely amazing, and he absolutely should get a mayor reception.
0: Pico Lopez,
17: it doesn't matter to me that it's something I'm not personally having enthusiasm for. What matters to me is that he's done fantastically well on the world stage.
15: He's done a great job.
17: And anything that's inspiring young people, and sure, I'm talking to the man from the FTYS here, he'll tell you better than me, but anything that's going to inspire young people to do something that fills their heart, whether it's whether it's soccer or any sport or drama, it to me is wonderful.
0: And Ciara, AI is dominating quite a lot of the big talking points this week, and we'll get on to it after the next commercial break. But this particular story is fascinating in the sense that Pico apparently got a message on LinkedIn and it was in a foreign language, and then all of a sudden he got one in English and his brother picked up on it. What a story when you think of it.
15: Correct.
16: I know, like, what are the chances? And imagine, like, you think back, if he hadn't have gotten that message the second time, like, his dream would never have happened. But 100%. I think, like, you know, we've got so much bad news stories in the media. Right. Is it not brilliant just to celebrate every win? Yeah.
15: And actually, just on your point about the intervention for
0: Donald Trump.
15: To rescind the war. Oh, no, postpone the red card. I don't think they rescinded it.
0: Deferred for 12 months.
15: But actually, didn't that set up for possibly the best reply, the Belgians, when they won, didn't they put out in their press release two simple words, overturn that? Yeah. And I just think that was a great...
0: And then put up a video doing the Trump dance.
17: I appreciated the cheeriness of that to no end. I'm now a Belgian fan. I don't even watch soccer, but I'm going to wear the jersey for that.
16: You'll be flat out with the soccer now after all.
17: See me at the final going, how did he get into that?
0: Right, lads, we're going to take another break in just a second, but to get the ball rolling on AI, the Rolling Stones' Mick Jagger says the junk put out by AI is a confidence booster for creatives. Maybe, Paul, we'll come to you on that one to start the ball rolling, and then we'll get back into it after the break. What do you think?
17: Well, look, I mean, as someone who's involved with drama, and I was talking to Ciara, and we were filling Ciara in before this, I mean, AI has sort of become very prevalent in our world when it comes to entertainment, because 99% of the posters that go out for shows and all sorts of events now are AI. And I think, unfortunately, they all kind of look the same, and they kind of kill the creativity, you know. I know Wexford Drama Group, and I know you were saying about Gory Little Theatre as well, Ciara, we just don't do the AI posters. We'd rather have a human do it, and I let it be flawed, but I think there's beauty in the flawness, if that makes sense to you, rather than the same old thing. I mean, I could put in AI with the four of us now and put us on the moon, but I'd rather get together and put on costumes, have fun and make the picture.
15: But you back know? To our original point about, you know, special things that are Wexford, if we're getting AI to do all these things, that Wexford flavour or that Wexford twist or the, you know, the humour, you know, get something in about a rissole or something like that'll all be lost if we hand over all of these jobs to AI, because it'll be whatever's internationally acceptable rather than the Wexford flavour or the Wexford
0: twist. And for you, Ciara, in the teaching profession and with the students, etc., how much is AI becoming part of what you're doing on a daily basis?
16: Huge. And sure, with the whole revamp now of the Leaving Cert, it's so project-based. So I think teachers have, you know, a very hard road ahead now where we're trying to establish, is this the student's work or is this the result of AI?
17: I never thought of that.
16: Yeah.
17: That's huge.
16: And creativity, like I teach English. So, you know, sometimes they're saying, can I just put into ChatGPT, what will I do for this essay? And I'm trying to say, well, you could just stop and think for a second instead. Do you know, like, it can kill the creativity, but I do think nothing will replace
0: that.
16: Can
0: you spot when you're marking an essay from a student, can you spot straight away if it's AI influence?
17: There's probably certain phraseology
16: there
17: and
16: is,
17: stuff
16: like
15: that. And the letter Z, if that appears in some of the, you know, initialization, if it has, you know, if the word, you know, an Irish
16: analyze.
15: Word, a word that, yeah, analyse, yeah. So if a word that we would spell with an S in Ireland, it comes back with a Z and you'll know, that came from AI.
17: That's really interesting. I didn't know that.
15: I correct scripts and I know that when they've used the Z.
17: Ah, okay.
16: And then the worst part of it is now we're using AI to check for AI.
15: Oh.
16: So, that's how it's going.
0: Success in life, lads. We've a couple more topics to look at on a most enjoyable panel on this beautiful Friday in July here in the sunny southeast. We're going to come back with the biggest signs of success in life have been revealed. You'll be fascinated to find out what they are.
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0: Rounding off our panel for this Friday, the 10th of July, I still have Dr. Kieran, I still have Paul, and I still have Ciara in studio with me. Before I get on to the biggest signs of success in life, which have just been revealed, just before we get away from AI, a new law gives consumers the legal right to speak to a person instead of an AI chatbot. Now, I was due to speak to a doctor, Dr. Ciara, this morning about this issue as well, that people are simply booking against talking to AI rather than talking to a doctor. They want to talk to a real-life person when it comes to medical issues. They can ask for human intervention instead of relying on the bot when buying goods and services online. What do you think, Ciara?
16: Oh, I think you have to be able to talk to a person. Like, there's nothing like it, you know, and especially if it's a sensitive topic or you have a genuine concern or question. Like, the AI doesn't do it for me there now, I have to say. It just causes so much frustration.
0: How do you know if you are talking to a person or talking to an AI? Have you ever come across this point?
15: No, well, I was just going to ask that, you know, if there's a new law coming out, let's get message to the whoever's doing the law that the go-to place should be a person. You know, you shouldn't have to opt to ask to speak to an operator. Yeah. The operator should ask, should answer the phone, and you should speak to a human, and then you can say, can you put me through to an AI? And I'd love to see how many people choose that option. Yeah. Or could, you know, because we want to give people jobs, we want people, keep people employed. You know, we have AirTech out, or I'm not sure if the name has changed, but out in Drina there, you know, those people are you know, answering phones and doing
0: call
15: all these
0: centers,
15: services industries.
0: Yeah.
15: And let's keep people in jobs.
0: Okay.
15: And stop allowing ourselves to be manipulated by big corporations who want to replace everything by the, you know, for your own use, or for your own ease, why don't you go to the website? Yeah, and fight with the website for 15 minutes trying to find out where it is.
0: Yeah.
15: You know, I think the law should, if they're changing the law should be that the phone should be answered by a person.
0: Paul?
17: Oh, 100%. Like, there back in February, there's something went wrong with my phone bill, and it was genuinely wasn't my fault. Mm-hmm. And the phone bill was astronomical, like, and for 25 minutes it was on, and the bot just kept on bringing me back to, you can do a payment plan. And I was like, no, because I don't owe you this money, because you've made a mistake. It took me 2 days to get a human.
0: Wow.
17: It took me two days to get a human. It was crazy.
0: 2 days to get a human?
17: 2 days to get a human. And then the line was absolutely diabolical, because they were on the other side of the world, and that's nothing to do with the person being on the other side of the world, is that we couldn't hear each other. I can't understand why you can't just ring somebody and go, this is Ciara, this is Paul. Mm. Ciara, there's a mistake made on my bill. Will you have a look at it there for me? Yeah, sorry about that there, Paul. We'll take it off next month's bill or whatever.
0: Okay.
17: But like, yeah, actually, your heart goes up in your chest and you just dread it. It actually makes you put things off, I think. Because you're like, I can't wait to not have to deal with a website and have the Terminator basically tell me that I have to pay this thing. Like, it's crazy, you know?
16: I wonder, though, is it a generational thing? Like, I wonder, are people in their 20s now listening to this and saying, oh no, give me the chatbot any day of the week?
17: They're like,
16: do you know, because they're so used to it.
17: And they're in black and white, like,
16: they're thinking of us as, you know,
0: we may ask them, we may find out from them.
16: Yeah, I think it could be. I think they'd have a different point of view.
0: Yeah. Lads, look, time is catching up. It's final talking point for the moment. The biggest signs of success in life have been revealed. What do you think, before I read them out, what do you think is the biggest success in life that has been revealed? What do you think people are thinking?
15: I actually liked in the list you've there on the I thought that idea of enough money, you know, and, you know, not saying that you have to have a fortune, just enough to be able to pay your bills. Things are expensive at the minute, and just to be able to have enough to get
0: by. I call them out. The new survey shows it's having enough cash in the bank, being healthy, and having a partner who calls you their best friend. Interesting, isn't it?
15: Yeah, I thought this resonates with, like, because the FTYS message is that we're trying to support young people with a notion of heart, mind, belly and spirit. That idea of a good life, or a healthy person, or a happy person in a very, very anxiety-based society is about trying to keep that really positive balance. And I thought that enough cash in the bank, being healthy and having a partner who tells you their best friend, or who calls you their best friend, I thought that kind of resonated with the heart, mind, belly and spirit.
0: What do you think?
17: Oh, like, I absolutely agree with what the lads are saying, and there's a little bit there underneath it that says the top sign you're rich in life is that you treat people with kindness. And I always say, anyone who follows me on social media knows at least 10 times a year, I always say kindness is a superpower. It's better than superhuman strength, it's better than being able to fly. If you can give people kindness in their hearts and have kindness in your heart, it makes life so easy. And I actually loved the bit where it says enough cash in the bank as well, Kevin,
15: enough.
17: I was waiting for it to say for you to be rich, or for you to not have to look over your shoulder when you're buying a, you know, a 50 euros worth of rissole for me,
16: or course, a crown,
17: hashtag townie, or a crown, I want a crownwich or whatever. Yeah. But to do that without going, God, if I do that, will I come to regret it later in the weekend? Yeah. I think that's great. And to have a partner who calls herself their best friend is fantastic as well.
0: Yeah.
17: You know, for everyone to feel like you have someone in your life, whether it's a partner you live with or a friend, but somebody that's...
15: Isn't there another statistic that one of the biggest killers is loneliness?
17: Yeah. Mm-hmm.
15: So that idea of the somebody who will call you their best friend, you know, I can't remember where I read it, but that idea of somebody... we all need someone, or we all need...
0: A very wise person once said to me, whatever you be in life, be kind.
15: Mm. Yeah.
0: Two words, be kind.
15: Yeah.
17: And it's so easy.
0: And it's say the kind word rather than the cruel word.
17: Yeah.
0: even though he might be tempted to say the cruel word, hold back. Yeah.
17: 100%. And like,
0: yeah, Ciara, what do you think?
16: I think as well, like, once I remember reading a book years ago, it was kind of like a really basic formula on how to be happy. And the end up, I was doing it with the crowd of boys down here in the CBS, and the end up of it was that if your basic needs were met,
0: yeah,
16: it was whatever you could put on top of that was kind of the icing on the cake.
0: Wow.
16: So I suppose if you can be, you know, I suppose me and Paul sitting here, if you have something that you're really passionate about, like the drama, or like as you two were talking about the sport, if you have something that you're passionate about as well, I think that really is the icing on the cake.
17: Mm-hmm.
16: That you can go out and meet with like-minded people, and yeah,
17: it just fills your life up. And
0: yeah, listen, I really enjoy talking to all three of you, and as always, when we're getting stuck into it, it's time for us to wrap up for today, because Lee is up next. Ciara, I know you have a massive big event tonight,
16: yeah,
0: in Gory Little Theatre. It's a celebration of theatre, but it's also a wonderful event for Pieta House, and it's the first of two events, because there's another beautiful event coming up in association with the main sponsors of this programme, Joyce's Expert, and that's next Saturday in Joyce's, which we'll be talking about during the week. But your event tonight, mention it.
16: Yeah, we're really excited. We had our tech run last night, so everything is shaping up really well. As you said, we have the four Wexford group who qualified for the open section, and Gorey who qualified for the confined. So we're so unique, I suppose, yeah, as a county, such a rich drama heritage, but there's endless amounts of people that you'll recognise in it. It's going to be a really wonderful night. We have a cheese and wine reception.
0: And it starts at 7:30.
16: Yeah, and we've just put a whole pile of pictures up there on social media from the tech run last night. So I think if you see them and you see me blowing the bubble gum, it might encourage you that it's a bit of comedy.
0: You'll get a great warm welcome in Gorey tonight.
16: It'll be warm anyway, so I'd say dress lightly.
0: Yeah. And for you, Ciaran?
15: We've had fun this morning, and I'm sorry to be just referring to something. Summer is great, summer is positive, summer is hot, we have great fun, but sometimes for summer they're very, very long, particularly if you rely on school.
0: Yeah.
15: For social support or the holiday or the school meals. So I just wanted to let people know that if you're suffering from holiday hunger, you're a young person or family, FDYS has secured funding to continue the holiday meals throughout the summer. So if there's a young person or a family member out there who is hungry this summer, and you're in the age of, I think it's 11 to 18 or 25. Mm-hmm. Anyway, we won't turn you away regardless of your age. If you're suffering from holiday hunger, look up your local FDYS on fdys.ie, and we can provide.
0: I've gone way over time. When can they take the tour with you, Paul?
17: Wednesday to Sunday every week, Alan. The people can come along, just give me a ring, my number's everywhere, and come along.
0: Wex Walks. Okay guys, thank you so much. We're bang over time. It's been a most enjoyable panel. Have a wonderful weekend. Don't forget the footballers of County Wexford are in action. Big local derby tonight between Castletown and Nevada. And good luck to all the footballers around the county over the weekend, and we'll talk to you on Monday.
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7: It's 12 o'clock. Good afternoon. I'm Siobhan Murphy. Housing Minister James Brown is facing criticism from Focus Ireland over new emergency accommodation legislation, which the charity says could leave vulnerable adults and families without shelter. The organisation claims people fleeing eviction or experiencing a crisis may be forced to prove their residency before being offered emergency accommodation, despite often not having the necessary paperwork. Focus Ireland's calling on the minister to pause the legislation, warning it could result in people being left without a bed while accommodation remains available.
8: And so the legislation makes it really difficult for people in those admittedly rare but really serious circumstances to get shelter. It does introduce a new sort of one-off night by night arrangement which a local authority can bring in as a safety net. But what we're saying to the minister is he's completely misunderstood what the role of homeless accommodation is. Homeless accommodation, homeless shelters are the safety net, and people should be

0: road users who have any information that could assist the investigation are asked to contact Wexford Garda Station on 053 91 65 200. Iran claims to have hit American military targets in Gulf states. It comes after the US carried out strikes on Iran's southern provinces. The BBC's World News editor John Simpson said it's a further erosion of the ceasefire.
1: There's a sort of pattern establishing itself, with Iran wanting to show that it's still in charge of, for instance, the Strait of Hormuz, is establishing itself as the real problem for the United States, and the Americans fighting back each time, attacking different targets.
0: Ishka Aaron's asking people in Wexford to conserve water as best they can over the coming days. The utility says the hot weather is placing an exceptionally high demand on their services, which is putting pressure on water supplies. It's urging customers supplied by the Wexford Town, Fardy's Town, Taylorstown and Gorey water treatment plants to reduce their non-essential water use where possible. Patrick Ling from Ishka Aaron says they're under tremendous amount of pressure right now.
2: Yeah, so we're currently seeing a water demand across parts of County Wexford running around 9-10% higher than normal. And to put into perspective, we're producing enough additional drinking water every day to supply approximately 25,000 people at the moment over our normal average supply.
0: It comes as Met Aaron's warning of dehydration due to high time nighttime temperatures. A status yellow temperature warning for 12 counties, including Wexford, kicks in at lunchtime today. It'll remain in place until 7 a.m. on Sunday, with highs of around 27 degrees, while it won't fall below 15 degrees at night. Aoife Keeley from Met Aaron says we need cooler nighttime temperatures to recover from hot days.
3: The nighttime temperatures often won't fall below the mid to high teens. Really uncomfortable. It's humid as well, so that makes for those uncomfortable sleeping conditions. And the big thing with those nighttime temperatures is, you know, after a very warm or hot day like we're having at the moment, we need those cooler nighttime temperatures to allow our body to recover. And when we're not getting that, it puts us at higher risk of things like dehydration, heat stress and so on.
0: Meanwhile, Wexford GAA has confirmed that water breaks will be introduced at all championship games this weekend as high temperatures are forecast across the county. Chair of Wexford GAA John Kenny says referees will pause play for around a minute midway through each half to allow players to rehydrate. The move follows guidance issued because of the expected heat. Speaking in Morning Mix, Kenny says player welfare is the priority.
4: These are all amateur players, Alan, and in fairness, we were actually advised to put this into our games over the weekend, so the right thing to do. Referees will call it, but it'll be about halfway through each half, Alan. There'll be a minute or so of a break. Look, in fairness to all the players now, they're so up to speed with all this anyway that they look after themselves. Look, it's expected to be very high temperatures over the weekend, so plenty of sun factor as well, along with the water.
0: 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It's 12:05.

0: Yeah, great tune there from Republic of Loose and Comeback Girl. It is Southeast Radio's Lunchtime with Lee. Feel good radio for a Friday afternoon. Hope I find you all in great form. Can I just say once, first of all, a big thank you to Betty and all the volunteers who gave us a warm welcome yesterday at the Banner at Thangan show. Myself and Alan and the crew, everybody else. We had a wonderful, wonderful day down there down in Killag, and the weather was beautiful. Hope you enjoyed it if you were down there. And I was thinking, I was only saying to a few people and they agreed with me. I don't know if it's possible. It's so big and there's so many people arrive for the day. Maybe we'd extend it for 2 days. Interesting. Anyway, thank you to everybody down there in Killag yesterday for the Banna Rathangan show. Now, on the way shortly, I've got your birthday box. If you know somebody celebrating their birthday today and you'd like to play a request, text or WhatsApp right now, 087-3737-956. Birthday box on the way in about 10 minutes' time. Aidan Delaney will be with us as well to talk about the World Cup all on the way. Southeast Radio's Lunchtime with Lee.
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0: We had some music there from John Wayne, Missing You as well. Southeast Radio's Lunchtime with Lee. Feel Good Radio, Friday afternoon. It's the weekend. And weather-wise, it is really nice out there today. Temperatures at the moment, 22 degrees Celsius in Gorey and in Inch. Now, we do have a few people with their birthdays today. We do have the birthday box. Yes, we do. First of all, happy birthday to Philip Bradley. Happy birthday, Philip. See, you're celebrating your 43rd birthday today. Happy birthday to Siobhan Fawcett as well. Happy birthday, Siobhan. Enjoy your celebrations. And also a big shout out to Tig Lynch as well. 33 today. Happy birthday, Tig. Enjoy your celebrations. Now, a few celebs with their birthdays. Let's go through them. Virginia Wade, former tennis player, winner of 3 Grand Slams. She's 81 today. Fiona Shaw, the Irish actress, 68 today. Jason Orange, born on this day back in 1970, former member of the band Take That, 56. Jessica Simpson, the American singer. I say that lightly, singer. Jessica Simpson, 46 today. Pierre Edwards, former member of Little Mix. She celebrates her birthday. She's 33. And also, well, I'm a big fan of this gentleman. I think he's a great singer. Neil Tennant. He's 72. Neil Tennant, lead singer there with the group Pet Shop Boys, celebrating his birthday. And guess what? They play next.
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0: Carpenter, please, please, please. Southeast Radio's Lunchtime with Lee Feel Good Radio. Earlier on, we had the birthday box, and Hugh from Folks Mills was on to me. He just sent me a WhatsApp. I just said earlier on, Virginia Wade, former English tennis player, celebrating her 81st birthday today. Good afternoon, Lee. I met Virginia Wade some years ago in the summer of 1985. I was working as an assistant manager in the convenience store in Kingston, London, during the Wimbledon fortnight. Miss Wade would visit the store quite regularly. She was a wonderful lady who had always had time for a chat with me and my staff. And happy birthday, Miss Virginia Wade, you and Folks Mills. Thanks for sharing that with us, Hugh. And thank you very much for your WhatsApp. We do have a birthday request, the late one for the birthday box. Happy birthday to Michelle Reddy from Somerstown Cairn. 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

0: Tropicana. Hope you enjoy the music. More of your favourites in the next hour. Bamboozle, Job Spot. To get us up to the news at 1 o'clock, I do have your mind bender quiz, your little fun survey question. It's surprising, but nearly 20% of people have never done this. Okay, so have a think about it. It is today's Mindbender quiz. In a recent survey, it's surprising, but nearly 20% of people have never done this, and you probably mostly do it during the summer. Today's Mindbender quiz will have your answer at 1:30.
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13: It's 1 o'clock. Good afternoon. I'm Siobhan Murphy. A status yellow high temperature warning for 12 counties in the Midlands and the Southeast is now in place. Carlow, Kildare, Kilkenny, Leash, Longford, Meath, Offaly, Westmeath, Cork, Limerick, Tipperary, Waterford and here in Wexford are impacted. The warning is in place until 7am on Sunday with highs of around 27 degrees while it won't fall below 15 degrees at night. People are advised to exercise caution around lakes, rivers and beaches. Meanwhile, we're being asked to put off watering our gardens and take shorter showers to reduce pressure on our water supplies. Ishka Aaron says the water treatment plants in Wexford Town, Fardy's Town, Taylor's Town and Gorey are working beyond capacity since the start of the hot weather. The Fardy's Town plant outside of Wexford Town is currently producing 13 million litres of water a day compared to a normal output of 10.2 million. Ishka Aaron's Patrick Ling has these tips on how you can save water this summer.
14: To use the sprinklers and hoses, use a watering can instead of a hose, take shorter showers, only run full dishwashers and washing machines, and check in homes and businesses for any leaks that they can. You'll find further information on our website for conservation and at www.water.ie/conservation.
13: Elsewhere, 11 people have died in a wildfire in Spain. Officials in Andalusia say four people believed to be from Britain were found in a burnt-out car which had its steering wheel on the right-hand side. Six others are injured, while 19 are missing. Richard Shanley owns an English-speaking radio station in the area and says emergency services are continuously battling the fires.
15: It's windy, which is exacerbating the situation. And the noise you hear in the background, those are fire service planes coming into the sea to collect water. And they're like they're in complete convoy. They're just coming in permanently to drop water on the fires.
13: Housing Minister James Brown's been urged to review controversial changes to emergency accommodation laws after Focus Ireland warned they could leave people sleeping rough. The charity

0: clearly and see whether it has the negative effects that we were worried about. If it doesn't have the negative effects we're worried about, we'll be delighted. If it does have the negative effects we're worried about, perhaps he will change it then. But that commitment to working with us to monitor the legislation and review its implementation, I think, is the most realistic thing to ask for at the moment.
1: The Health Service executive says a small number of HSE records were accessed during a cyber attack on their systems. As a result of the incident, the production of plastic cards, including European health insurance cards and medical cards, has been paused. Bernie Jemison reports.
2: The HSE says it was alerted by an external provider of card printing services of a cyber attack on their systems. It immediately activated its cyber security protocols and the HSE ICT systems were not compromised. However, it's understood that a small number of HSE records were accessed. The production of plastic cards has been paused as a result, including EHIC cards, GP visiting cards, medical cards and drugs payment scheme cards. Certificates providing the same entitlement to healthcare while abroad are being issued instead of plastic EHIC cards. The processing of applications for medical cards and other health service schemes is not affected. Applicants will receive a letter confirming their eligibility for a relevant scheme, and the HSE says there is no impact on access to healthcare services.
1: And Gardaí are appealing for witnesses following a traffic collision that occurred yesterday at the Ballandinas roundabout, Barntown. The collision involved a car and an articulated lorry. However, the lorry did not remain at the scene. No injuries were reported. However, the car sustained extensive damage. Gardaí are particularly appealing to anyone who was travelling in the area at the time, especially those with dashcam footage, to come forward. Any road users have any information that could assist the investigation or asked to contact Wexford Garda Station on 053 91 65200, the Garda Confidential line on 1800 666 111 or any Garda Station. For all your local stories and more, visit southeastradio.ie. It's 1:05.
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1: Dry and warm with hazy sunshine today. Highest temperatures 22 to 29 degrees.
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1: Wexford GAA has confirmed that water breaks will be introduced at all championship games this weekend as high temperatures are forecast across the county. Chair of the GAA, John Kenny, said referees will pause play for around a minute midway through each half to allow players to rehydrate. The move follows guidance issued because of the expected heat. Speaking on Morning Mix, Kenny said player welfare is a priority.
6: These are all amateur players, Alan, and in fairness, we were actually advised to put this into our games over the weekend, so the right thing to do. Referees will call it, but it'll be about halfway through each half, Alan. There'll be a minute or so of a break. But look, in fairness to all the players now, they're so up to speed with all this anyway that they look after themselves. Look, it's expected to be very high temperatures over the weekend, so plenty of sun factor as well, along with the water.
1: In golf, Rory McIlroy will tee off his second round at the Scottish Open this lunchtime. The Masters champion will resume from 5 under par. He's due back out on course just before 1:45. His Hollywood clubmate Tom McGibbon will enter the weekend on 2 under, having finished on 1 over for the day. Jordan Smith is the outright leader on 9 under. Shane Lowry will resume from 1 over today at around 1:30. Padraig Harrington, who finished on 4 over yesterday, has just got his round underway. In soccer, the Louth Derby is among the two fixtures in the SSE Airtricity Men's Premier Division tonight. Dundalk are looking to avoid a third straight defeat. They're at home to Drogheda United, who haven't won since early May. That game is underway at Oriel Park from 7:45. There's an 8 o'clock start at the RSC, where Waterford take on St Pat's. In the First Division, Wexford host Kerry, UCD travel to Bray, while Athlone Town face Cove Ramblers at home. Longford Town make the journey down to Cork City, and Finn Harps welcome Treaty United. In the World Cup, Spain and Belgium go head-to-head in quarter-final action in Los Angeles tonight. European champions Spain have yet to concede a goal in the tournament so far. The winners will set up a semi-final meeting with France after they defeated Morocco by 2-0 in Boston last night. And in tennis, it's men's semi-finals day at Wimbledon. First up on centre court, Arthur Frey goes up against Roland Garros champion Alexander Zverev. Frey is looking to make his first ever Grand Slam final.

final where Zverev is aiming to make two consecutive deciders. After that, it's another encounter between world number one Jannik Sinner and seven-time Wimbledon singles champion Novak Djokovic. That's your news and sport on Southeast Radio. Southeast Radio has been informed of the following bereavements: Doyle of Tinahely, Bridget, Bridie Doyle, Niamh Sheridan, Cool Row, Tinahely, County Wicklow, beloved wife of the late George, mother of Brian, Margaret, Yvonne, Sharon, Avril and Jason. Funeral arriving to St Mary's Church, Coolafancy, today Friday, for funeral mass at 2 p.m, with burial afterwards in the adjoining cemetery. Conroy of Kilran, Jacqueline Conroy, Ní Lewis, Ballyhara, Kilran, beloved wife of Gary, sister of Cecil. Reposing in Mulligan's Funeral Home, the Fife, Wexford, today Friday from 6 until 8 p.m. Funeral Mass in St Patrick's Church, Rosslare Harbour, on Saturday at 11 a.m, with burial afterwards in St Aidan's Cemetery, Kilran. Family flowers only, donations in lieu of desire to St James's Hospital Foundation. Southeast Radio extends sympathy to the bereaved.

0: Despacito.
1: Yeah, Justin Bieber there, Louis Fonsi and Dandy Yankee. Despacito, a couple of summers, a few years back now. Before that, Olivia Rodrigo with her current single, it's called Drop Dead. Mark Morrison and a bit of Counting Crows to kickstart today, this hour. Southeast Radio's Lunchtime with Lee, live here from Studio One on this beautiful, gorgeous Friday afternoon. Temperatures at the moment in Clonroche and Courtneycuddy, 23 degrees Celsius. Hope you're enjoying the sunshine and being safe as well out there today. Stay tuned, Job Spot on the way shortly for you. Right now though,
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1: Today's Bamboozle is What Am I? Three clues to identify something. First clue, I come in many sizes but only one shape. Some people use me to see the past and the future, and wizards and witches use me. Today's Bamboozle, what am I? 087-3737-956. Don't forget to leave your name and where you're from with your answer, okay? So I come in many sizes, but only one shape. Some people use me to see the past and the future. Wizards and witches use me. Today's Bamboozle, what am I? 087-3737-956. I will have your answer in about 20 minutes time for you. By the way, just before 1 o'clock news, I did give you the Mindbender quiz, a little fun survey question. In a recent survey, it's surprisingly, but nearly 20% of people have never done this. Rita was on, she says, is it a dip in the nip? Wrong answer. Good effort though, Rita. Thanks for your WhatsApp on that. The answer I was looking for on today's Mindbender quiz, bought an ice cream from an ice cream van. Interesting. I haven't done it in a while, but I have done it. And that was today's Mindbender quiz. Right, 27 past one, Job Spot next.
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0: music there from the Laz. And there she goes, Samantha Mumba. Remember her? My goodness, that was her singing Always Come Back to Your Love. Shaboozy Tipsy as well, Cars Drive. It is lunchtime at Lee Feel Good Radio for this Friday afternoon. Let's reveal the answer for today's bamboozle. I come in many sizes, but only one shape. Some people use me to see the past and the future, and wizards and witches use me. Lots of people texting and WhatsApping in. The answer, wands. It's not wands or spells. The answer I was looking for was crystal ball. A crystal ball was the answer for today's bamboozle. Southeast Radio's I Remember, every Saturday morning from 9:30 with Michael Doyle. This week his guest is Sammy Woolmington, an acknowledgement expert in vintage machinery and how they played a part in rural life in times gone by. They're all being brought together once again in Ballyfad in North Wexford next weekend. 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

0: Hope you enjoyed that summer tune from Mr. Chris Rea, the late great Chris Rea, on the beach. If you ever see the video, it's on YouTube. Check it out if you haven't seen it. All filmed in Santorini. Beautiful, gorgeous. Hope you enjoy the music. Southeast Radio's Lunchtime with Lee. I've got more of your feel-good radio tunes coming up in the next hour. Don't go anywhere. And also, we do have that Connect 3. It's been rolling over since, what day is today, Friday? It's been rolling over since Wednesday. Will somebody get it right? Well, stay tuned. We'll play it around about 2:30.
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2: Are you planning dinner for today? Have you had it already?
3: No, we had it already. We have it at lunchtime.
2: What did you have?
3: Chicken cubes.
2: Ah, stop. Lots of garlic butter in the middle, and when you cook
3: oil
2: it,
3: yeah.
2: Oh, less. I'm like that with garlic braid, and then I get the garlic butter and I just put more on it on top of it. You can't have enough garlic. So what are you up to today, apart from chilling
3: after dinner? Getting a few messages there.
2: Oh, we love the way you say messages. I say messages too, and people say, what are you on about? I'm like, the grocery shopping, it's the messages, ain't it? Up the messages.
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10: It's 2 o'clock. Good afternoon. I'm Michael Doyle. A status yellow high temperature warning for 12 counties in the Midlands and the Southeast is now in place. Carlow, Kildare, Kilkenny, Laois, Longford, Meath, Offaly, Westmeath, Cork, Limerick, Tipperary, Waterford and here in Wexford are all impacted. The warning is in place until 7 a.m. on Sunday with highs of around 27 degrees, while it won't fall below 15 degrees at night. Meanwhile, we're being asked to put off watering the garden and take shorter showers to reduce pressure on water supplies. Ishka Éireann says the water treatment plants in Wexford Town, Fardeestown, Taylorstown and Gorey are working beyond capacity since the start of the hot weather. The Fardeestown plant outside of Wexford Town is currently producing 13 million litres of water a day, compared to a normal output of 10.2 million. Ishiko Aaron's Padraig Ling has these tips on how you can save water this time.
11: 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You'll find further information on our website for conservation and at www.water.ie/conservation.
10: Meanwhile, the Fire Brigade Service is reminding people to remove any mirrors, glasses, vases and crystals from window ledges or anywhere that they could be exposed to direct sunlight. There is a risk that these objects can reflect sun onto a flammable surface and cause a fire. Elsewhere, 11 people have died in a wildfire in Spain. Officials in Andalusia says 4 people believed to be from Britain were found in a burnt-out car, which had its steering wheel on the right-hand side. 6 others are injured, while 19 remain missing. Richard Shanley owns an English-speaking radio station in the area and says emergency services are continually battling fires there.
12: It's windy, which is exacerbating the situation. And the noise you hear in the background, those are fire service planes coming into the sea to collect water, and they're like they're in complete convoy. They're just coming in permanently to drop water on the fires.
10: Joseph Puska has abandoned his appeal to overturn his conviction for the murder of Aisling Murphy. He's currently serving a life sentence for the murder of the 23-year-old in Tullamore in 2022. Emily Keegan has this report.
13: Josef Puska appeared before the Court of Appeal this morning with the aid of a Slovakian interpreter. His appeal against his conviction was due to be heard in April, but was delayed after members of his legal team made an application to withdraw from the case as a result of instructions from Mr. Puska. Today, his barrister told the court he was abandoning his conviction appeal. Mr. Puska was handed a mandatory life sentence for the murder of Aisling Murphy. A hearing will take place next week, where the court was told an application will be made to assess any merit in backdating.

0: with an acquired brain injury, that is absolutely life-changing and potentially life-limiting. You know, our surgeons will always be there to treat the children that need it. It does have an impact on scheduled care. Maybe there was another child who needed a long-term operation and was waiting for that, and that couldn't happen that day as a consequence. But my primary concern, of course, is for the health of children.
1: Gardaí are appealing for witnesses following a traffic collision that occurred yesterday at the Ballandinus roundabout in Barntown outside Wexford town. The collision involved a car and an articulated lorry. However, the lorry did not remain at the scene. No injuries were reported. However, the car sustained extensive damage. The Gardaí are particularly appealing to anyone who was travelling in the area at the time, especially those with dashcam footage, to come forward. For all your local stories and more, check out southeastradio.ie. It's 4:05 past two.
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1: Dry and warm with hazy sunshine this afternoon. However, there will be cooling onshore breezes along the east coast. Temperatures ranging from 22 to 29 degrees.
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0: Calvin Harris there, Rag and Bone Man, Giant, Southeast Radio's Feel Good Radio for Friday. It is lunchtime with Lee into our second hour. Great tunes lined up for you in this hour. Stay tuned, some summer memories for you. LFO, Summer Girls, that's on the way soon. We have some music there from Patrick Swayze, and we'll squeeze in a bit of Annie Lennox and lots of others too, okay? Coming up shortly as well, I've got your Connect 3. It's been rolling over since Wednesday. Now, I know we didn't play it yesterday because I was out and about in Killag with the Banner with Tangan show, so we're going to repeat it again today. So we're going to play that round about 2:30 if you've missed it, okay? So do stay tuned for that. Our text on WhatsApp 087 3737 956. At SKC, we believe your bathroom is much more than just a bathroom.
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0: Released a few years ago now, that's LFO, Summer Girl, Summer Tune, Southeast Radio's Lunchtime at Lee, Feel Good Radio. It's at 27 minutes past 2 o'clock for this Friday afternoon. We're nearly there. We're nearly into the weekend. Right, so we're going to play Connect 3. We played it on Wednesday. Of course, we didn't play it yesterday because we were down in Clyde, down at the Banorathangan show. So we're going to play it twice for you. This is the newish Connect 3. Have a listen. 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Have a listen. Here we go.
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0: the brilliant Amble, Socrates Smile, Southeast Radio. It is lunchtime with Lee. Let's reveal the answer. Thankfully, let's reveal the answer for today's Connect 3. Have a listen. This is what you heard.
1: I'm the founder member of Atomic Kitten.
2: There was an old man with the flu who swallowed 6 bottles of glue, which was sort of okay until the sad day that he found he could no longer poo.
0: Yeah, I would not recommend drinking 6 bottles of glue, okay? So, what did you hear? You heard Carrie Katona talking about Atomic Kitten, Carrie. We had Paul Johnson, the DJ, with the tune Get Down, Down, Down, Down. And you heard the poem, a limerick poem. So counties was the answer I was looking for. Well done to Caroline O'Connell. Also well done to Phil in Ballandagan. I'll accept your second guess there, Phil, okay? Well done to you. Well done to Angie there from Gorey. Well done to Paddy there from Wexford. We had another Paddy from New Ross. Also well done to Alan there from Gorey as well. So there you have it. The answer was counties.
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0: music from Annie Lennox, Walking on Broken Glass. Bit of Taylor Swift in there as well. Temper Trap, Sweet Deposition. It is time to say goodbye. Just before we do, though, it's time for your free three facts. First one, did you know a single cloud can weigh about a million tons? Wow. Space. Venus is the only planet in our solar system that spins clockwise. Wow. And your final fact, dreamt is the only English word that ends in the letters MT. Wow. Dreamt. Thanks for your company. It's been real. It's been emotional. Julie is on the way next with the Feel Good Drive. I'll be back on your airwaves tomorrow night, 7 to 11. The hot spot. Best of dance tunes, okay? Hopefully you can join me. Enjoy the sunshine. Be safe out there. Factor 50, remember. 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
6: It's 3 o'clock. Good afternoon. I'm Michael Doyle. Officials say they're monitoring current water levels around County Wexford after a huge spike in consumption due to the hot weather. Ishgairn says it has seen a 10% jump in water usage over the last number of days. It's asking people to use watering cans rather than sprinklers when working in the garden and take shorter showers to reduce pressure on supplies. Padraig Glynn is Water Operations Manager with Ishgairn. He says they're not expecting any shortages at the minute, but they are working as hard as possible on other issues.
7: We'll try and get through it as best as we can, I suppose, and as quick as we can, but at least for this period of hot weather and possibly throughout the rest of the summer, depending on how the demand and supply can keep up with it. But at the moment, the demand is just way too high for our supply and production.
6: Meanwhile, the fire service is reminding people to remove any mirrors, glasses, vases and crystals from around window ledges or anywhere that they could be exposed to direct sunlight. There is a risk that these objects can reflect sun onto a flammable surface and cause a fire. The Housing Minister James Brown is being urged to review controversial changes to emergency accommodation laws after Focus Ireland warned they could leave people sleeping rough. The charity says the legislation places unnecessary barriers in front of people experiencing homelessness by requiring proof of habitual residence before emergency shelter is provided. Focus Ireland's Mike Allen says it wants Minister Brown to make some changes.
8: We've asked him to pause the legislation. It'll go through the Senate next week. And I think there is an opportunity to just look at some of those provisions again in the Senate and make them more humane. And if he isn't willing to do that, what we're looking for is a commitment to sit down with us when the legislation is in, to monitor it very clearly and see whether it has the negative effects that we were worried about.
6: Joseph Pushka has abandoned his appeal to overturn his conviction for the murder of Aisling Murphy. He's currently serving a life sentence for the murder of the 23-year-old in Tullamore in 2022. Emily Keegan has this report.
9: Joseph Pushka appeared before the Court of Appeal this morning with the aid of a Slovakian interpreter. His appeal against his conviction was due to be heard in April, but was delayed after members of his legal team made an application to withdraw from the case as a result of instructions from Mr. Pushka. Today, his barrister told the court he was abandoning his conviction appeal. Mr. Pushka was handed a mandatory life sentence for the murder of Aisling Murphy. A hearing will take place next week, where the court was told an application will be made to assess any merit in backdating this sentence to reflect time spent in custody on remand. Joseph Pushka won't appear in court for that hearing.
6: EU competition ministers are discussing ways to reduce electricity prices. The informal meeting is taking place in Dublin Castle as part of Ireland's EU presidency. Electricity prices in the EU can be up to three times higher than fossil fuel alternatives. But the chairperson of the Irish Academy of Engineering's Energy and Climate Action Committee, Eamon O'Reilly, says governments can't do much to reduce the cost of generating electricity.
10: So the only thing politically I think that the politicians might end up coming back to try to reduce the price that we pay, whether it is by subsidising bills, which they did before, or maybe taking the cost of transmission and distribution out of the bills and paying them directly, for example, through the Exchequer.
6: The Health Minister says the number of children injured in e-scooter accidents is having an impact on scheduled care. Last weekend, almost half of ICU beds at CHI Temple Street were occupied with children injured by scooters. The Deputy Chief Medical Officer has requested a public health report from the

0: Righty here. I'm just giving the Gillette Labs razor a go, and it's smooth. 5 long-lasting blades, and it's got a flex disc that adapts to my gorgeous face. Done in no time, then it goes back on its magnetic stand for a finish almost as good as one of mine.
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3: Dry and warm with long sunny spells this afternoon. Cooling onshore breezes along the east coast and temperatures ranging from 22 up to 29 degrees.
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3: Beginning with GAA news, and Wexford GAA has confirmed that water breaks will be introduced at all championship games this weekend as the high temperatures are forecast for across the county. The chairperson of Wexford GAA, John Kenny, says referees will pause play for around a minute midway through each half to allow players to rehydrate. The move follows guidance issued because of the expected heat. And John Kenny says player welfare is his priority.
4: These are all amateur players, Alan, and we were actually advised to put this into our games over the weekend, so the right thing to do. Referees will call it, but it'll be about halfway through each half, Alan. There'll be a minute or so of a break. But look, in fairness to all the players now, they're so up to speed with all this anyway, that do look after themselves. Look, it's expected to be very high temperatures over the weekend, so plenty of sun factor as well, along with the water.
3: In soccer, France striker Kylian Mbappe has played down their World Cup hopes despite a 2-0 quarterfinal win over Morocco last night in Boston. Mbappe scored again and has joined Lionel Messi on 8 goals at the top of the Golden Boot standings. Tonight, Spain play Belgium in the second quarterfinal for their chance to face France in the last four. In golf, Rory McIlroy is 6 under par off the 3 holes of his second round at Golf Scottish Open. The Masters champion is 3 strokes behind the clubhouse leader Jordan Smith. Shane Lowry's picked up an early birdie to move back to level par, but Patrick Harrington is back to 5 over through 6, and he looks set to miss the weekend. And in rugby, the Irish provinces have discovered their fixtures for next season's Investec Champions Cup. Leinster begin their campaign away to Claremont. Munster will host Racing 92, and Connacht's maiden tie pits them against Saracens.
5: It surely is on this glorious sunny Friday. Julie with you until 6 with all your favourites, and we are going to play the 80s hour now.

0: Such a beautiful song, that's Heart and These Dreams on Feel Good Drive. 3:15 is your time. Happy Friday, happy weekend, happy lovely heavenly weather to you. Many thanks to Michael in the newsroom. He'll have all your headlines again at 4, and Lee is done and dusted for the weekend. He'll be back on Monday. So before we do get the show started, we have just had a notice in that there is a traffic accident just after happening in Castlebridge Village. Motorists are asked to avoid the area. There is big tailbacks at the moment, so we are hoping everybody is okay there, but that is a message from the Garda to avoid the area at the moment in Castlebridge Village. Lots of your 80s favourites coming up this hour. On the way very shortly, some Whitney Houston and a Labby Sivri classic brought to us by Madness. Also coming up in the show today, The Voice Detective on the way in the next hour. €360 for that. Battle of the Bangers up on our socials. Traffic Jam throwback in the final hour, and a very special 5 minutes of fame as well. So a very busy show to come, but hey, I never forget you. Requests and dedications always welcome. You're the VIPs. 087 373 7956, so feel free to get in touch. Just like Brian in New Ross did, he says good afternoon Julie and everyone, so happy to spend the next few hours with you on this very hot day, and he's looking forward to all the great music that we will be playing. Well, that's for sure, and I'll dedicate some Madness to you. It is on the way after these.
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0: Brian says, "It Must Be Love is a great song. Probably their best. And Whitney Houston after that. The show can't get any better." Yes, it can. Yes, it can. And I wouldn't say funnily enough, but yeah, the way Madness, It Must Be Love was played, and that would be a Labby Siffrey classic before that. Whitney Houston, Greatest Love of All. Of course, George Benson done his version as well. And I'm going to hands up and say I do prefer George Benson's version, but Whitney Houston's is a stunner as well. It's either or either for people, isn't it? Anyway, welcome along if you have just joined me. It is Feel Good Drive, powered by Ferrybank Motors, with myself, Julie McCracken. Again, a reminder that there is a traffic accident in the Castlebridge Village at the moment, so the Gardaí have advised motorists to avoid the area at the moment. There's about a 20 minute tailback and delays, so do avoid that area if you don't have to be out that way. 3:28 is your time. It is the 80s hour. My next song is bringing us back to the year of 1989, and on the 24th of September, at least 70 people were injured in a train crash. This happened in Claremorris. The 15th of November, Ireland won 2-0 in Malta to secure qualification for the World Cup for the first time. And on the 10th of November, the film My Left Foot was released, directed by Jim Sheridan and Daniel Day-Lewis. Brenda Fricker won Academy Awards for their performances.
1: This is Christy Brown. My son. Genius.
2: Christy is simply a great painter, full stop.
0: What a movie as well. So talking about good tunes, Brian says show can't get any better. Take this one. It's a fantastic tune. Phil Collins and Another Day in Paradise. So all your favourites on this Friday in Paradise in Wexford and surrounding areas.

0: Another Day in Paradise. Phil Collins, it absolutely is. And we just had a message in. Let me see. Fabulous tunes and weather. Listening, how are you, Julie? I'm very good, Seamus. How are you? I really am enjoying the weather. But at the same time, it's gorgeous and it's hot. It's also nice to pop into the studios here now and again and have the air con as well for coolness. But don't get me wrong, it's lovely to go down the steps and go out and enjoy the sunshine as well. A reminder, in the next hour of the show, the Voice Detective is on the way. It's €360 today. All you have to do, all she says, is identify the accent. And let me tell you, a very special 5 minutes of fame coming up a little later on this evening at about 5:45. We had an email into the studio a few days ago from Robert Moore, and he's 14 years of age from Bano, County Wexford. He plays the Irish traditional flute and he's a member of Ciultas Bano. He's a Leinster champion and an All-Ireland medalist, very passionate about promoting traditional Irish music. And he said, is there ever any chance I could get on one of the shows and talk a little bit and play a tune? And I said, hey, I would love to have you on this Friday. So that's exactly who is going to be my guest this evening. I'm really, really looking forward to that. Your time is almost approaching 25 minutes to four. Still to come on the way, some music from Alison Moyet, Wexford's own Cry Before Dawn, and we're back next with the Pointer Sisters.
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all part of the 80s hour. Back to 1986 with Alison Moyet. Is this love? I do think so. The Pointer Sisters, and I'm so excited in there as well. So a good few people already entering the Voice Detective. If you're not aware of the competition, it's on the way in the next hour of the show. I play you 2 seconds of someone saying, I listen to Southeast Radio. You have to identify the location where they are from by their accent. And all you have to do is text or WhatsApp the word voice to 0873737956 if you want your chance to come live on air and have a little guess and win possibly €360 for yourself today. 3:45 is your time. My next song is bringing us back to the year of 1987. You're going to like it. And in November of that year, the funeral took place of broadcaster Eamon Andrews. That was on the 10th of November. March 27th, inspired by the Beatles' 1969 rooftop concert, U2 shot a music video for the song Where the Streets Have No Name on a rooftop in LA. And in sports, Galway defeated Kilkenny by 112-9 points to win the All-Ireland Senior Hurling Championship. And this was a huge hit for Wexford's own Cry Before Dawn. Turn it up full blast this Friday. I dare you. It's Gone Forever on Southeast Radio.

0: Five Before Dawn, Gone Forever on Southeast Radio. So being asked to say hello to Lisa, to Cahill, to Dara and to Kieran, who are lying out sunbathing, and that comes in from Noel and Aidan, who are working hard, and an emoji of someone sweating. It is very hot today, but I suppose the only place you should be is out in the sun, isn't it? It's nearly worse being inside. So hello Lisa, Cahill, Dara, Kieran, and hello to Noel and Aidan as well. Also been asked to say a big hello. Good morning all is the message. That was earlier. It's only come in now. Walking my dog this morning in the beautiful Firry Bank today, picked up after the dog emptied, went to the dog litter bin, shocked. It's a health hazard, and a picture of the bin. Oh, absolutely full to the brim. Well, here's hoping since you sent that message in, it has been cleared and you can walk safely again and be able to put your poo bag in the bin. There might be a bit of space next time. One tune still to come of a fantastic kind from Joe Jackson, all part of the 80s hour. And again, a reminder, if you want to get in touch, 087 373 7956. 10 minutes to 4 is your time.
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0: That is just the perfect summer-sounding sweet song. Joe Jackson and Stepping Out on Feel Good Drive. So it is just about time to head to the news at 4 o'clock. That's it for the 80s hour. But in saying that, I'm sure I'll be spoiling you with lots more 80s from now until 6 o'clock again. Reminder, in the next hour, we have the Voice Detective on the way. In the final hour of the show today, we will bring you our Traffic Jam Throwback. It's Full Volume Friday, and I have a tune bringing us back to the 90s. Seeing as it is Friday as well, Kinfolk Cafe, Cafe Sessions bring us 5 minutes of fame. And today I have Robert Moore, and Robert is 14 years of age. He's from Banno. He plays the Irish traditional flute and is a member of Cultus Banno, a Leinster champion, an All-Ireland medalist, and very passionate about promoting traditional Irish music. He asked if there was any chance to be able to come onto the station and promote the music and just say hello to everyone. I said, absolutely. So we have him in at about 5:45. Really looking forward to that. Music on the way in the next hour of the show as well, to come from the Eagles, Kaiser Chiefs, Freddie Mercury and more. So we'll chat to you then. News on the way with Michael Doyle.
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8: It's 4 o'clock. Good afternoon. I'm Michael Doyle. There's been a road traffic accident in Castlebridge Village this afternoon. The accident was between a camper van and a saloon car, and it occurred at the junction in the centre of the village. There are long traffic delays in both directions leading into Castlebridge, and motorists are asked to avoid the area. Emergency services continue at the scene. The yellow hot weather warning is now in place for the southeast and will remain there until Sunday at 7 a.m. Officials say they're monitoring current water levels around County Wexford after a huge spike in consumption due to the hot weather. Ish Gairn says the water treatment plants in Wexford Town, Fardeestown, Taylorstown and Goree are working beyond capacity since the start of the week. It's asking people to use watering cans rather than sprinklers when working in the garden and take shorter showers to reduce the pressure on supplies. Padraig Ling is a water operations manager with Ishga Éireann, and he says they're not expecting any shortages at the minute, but they are working as hard as they can.
9: We'll try and get through it as best as we can, I suppose, and as quick as we can, but at least for this period of hot weather and possibly throughout the rest of the summer, depending on how the demand and supply can keep up with it. But at the moment, the demand is just way too high for our supply and production.
8: Meanwhile, the fire service is reminding people to remove any mirrors, glasses, vases and crystals from window ledges or anywhere that they could be exposed to direct sunlight. There is a risk that these objects can reflect sun onto a flammable surface and cause a fire to start. The warm spell is proving to be a welcome boost for seaside businesses. Bernadette Butler from the Tramore Surf Shop and School in Waterford says they're making up for the bad weather earlier in the year.
10: The season started off very slow because we missed out in March and April and May because the weather wasn't very nice. But since June, really, and that little bit of a heat wave we had a couple of weeks ago did really help. And going forward, it looks like it's going to be a good season and we're very positive about, hopefully.
8: The Housing Minister, James Brown, is being urged to review controversial changes to emergency accommodation laws after Focus Ireland warned they could leave people sleeping rough. The charity says the legislation places unnecessary barriers in front of people experiencing homelessness by requiring proof of habitual residence before emergency shelter is provided. Focus Ireland's Mike Allen says it wants Minister Brown to make some changes.
11: We've asked him to pause the legislation. It'll go through the Senedd next week. And I think there is an opportunity to just look at some of those provisions again in the Senedd and make them more humane. And if he isn't willing to do that, what we're looking for is a commitment to sit down with us when the legislation is in, to monitor it very clearly and see whether it has the negative effects that we were worried about.
8: 12 people, including four believed to be from Britain, have died in Spain's worst wildfire for more than two decades. Six others are injured while 19 remain missing. Officials say most of the victims appear to be foreigners who ignored instructions to stay put. Instead, they tried to leave in their vehicles. President of the Andalusian Emergency Agency, Antonio Sanz Cabello, says a car with the British victims in it is a right-hand drive.
12: In one instance, there was a vehicle where four people died, and initially, everything seems to indicate that they were of British origin. Among other things, the car's steering wheel was on the opposite side.
8: Misinformation spread on social media is putting people off wearing sunscreen. That's according to a doctor who says an increasing number of patients are presenting referencing an online theory claiming that sunscreen causes cancer. Dr. Mara Trasani-Kali says it's fueled by a genuine scientific paper about Australia that's been completely misunderstood online.
13: It seems the rumour has gone around. For example, we all know in Australia they're mad at their sunscreen with good reason, but apparently in Australia they have way more skin cancer than anywhere else in the world, and logically that is because they wear more sunscreen. Now, the trouble with all these misinformation things that do go around the internet, there's always a kernel of truth in it. You know, I mean, Australians probably do wear a lot more sunscreen than we do, and they probably do have much higher rates of skin cancer because of where they live and, you know, the climate and all that kind of things.
8: For all your local stories and more, check out

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1: Dry and warm with long sunny spells this afternoon, cooling onshore breezes along the east coast with temperatures ranging from 22 up to 29 degrees.
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1: Beginning with GAA news, and Wexford GAA has confirmed that water breaks will be introduced at all championship games this weekend as high temperatures are forecast. Chair of Wexford GAA, John Kenny, says referees will pause play for around a minute midway through each half to allow players to rehydrate. The move follows guidance issued because of the expected heat. Speaking on a morning mix, John Kenny says player welfare is the priority.
3: These are all amateur players, Alan, and we were actually advised to put this into our games over the weekend, so the right thing to do. Referees will call it, but it'll be about halfway through each half, Alan. There'll be a minute or so of a break. But look, in fairness to all the players now, they're so up to speed with all this anyway that they look after themselves. Look, it's expected to be very high temperatures over the weekend, so plenty of sun factor as well, along with the water.
1: In soccer, France striker Kylian Mbappe has played down their World Cup hopes despite a 2-0 quarterfinal win over Morocco last night in Boston. Mbappe scored again and has joined Lionel Messi on 8 goals at the top of the Golden Boot standings. Tonight, Spain will play Belgium in the second quarterfinal for the chance to face France in the last four. In golf, Rory McIlroy is 6 under par after 3 holes of his second round at Golf's Scottish Open. The Masters champion is 3 strokes behind the clubhouse leader Jordan Smith. Shane Lowry's picked up an early birdie to move back to level par, but Patrick Harrington is back to 5 over through 6 and he looks set to miss the weekend. And in rugby, the Irish provinces have discovered their fixtures for next season's Investec Champions Cup. Leinster begin their campaign away to Claremont, Munster will play Racing 92, and Connacht's Maidentie pits them against Saracens.

0: There you go. New music from Noah Kahan. The song is called Door. What a great tune as well. All part of his album called The Great Divide. Before that, The Eagles and Hotel California. Thanks to Michael in the newsroom. All the headlines back again at 5. What a day, lads. What a day. 22 degrees Celsius. My computer is telling me as I look out the window. A little bit of a wind out there, but I'm sure that would be very welcoming if you're sitting in the garden. And as we always say to you, look after yourselves and with the pets. You know, don't be walking them between sort of 12, 1 o'clock, 4, 5. Till it calms down again. Get them out early in the morning and back in the evening time, and look after yourselves with the sun cream, lots of fluids, your hats and the whole shebang. Sit in the shade, because when we do give you the temperatures, they are normally the temperatures in the shade, so give or take a couple of more extra in the direct sunlight. Now that's me mammy head done and dusted. Let's do this.
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0: So there you go. Someone simply is saying that you have to identify the accent and then text or WhatsApp the word voice. Don't text me and what you think the answer is, because that doesn't matter a difference, all right? The name will get picked out with the computer on the randomizer between the texts and WhatsApp. So when that name is given to me, I will then call that person at about 4:45, get them live on air, and then we'll figure out their guess. Here it is again.
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0: All right, so the lines are open. The best of luck to you. Freddie Mercury on the way, and we're back next with the Kaiser Chiefs.
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0: It's gone 4:30. Feel Good Drive with me, Julie McCracken, playing a Benson Boone, Mr. Electric Blue, some Freddie Mercury back to the 90s, and the Kaiser Chiefs with Ruby, Ruby, Rube, Rube. So let's bring you the voice detective again.
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0: If that sounds familiar to you, you think that person could be from your area in Wexford, and you want to have a guest, text or WhatsApp the word voice 0873737956. A reminder, with Battle of the Bangers up on the socials, as we do each and every day. It's up there since about half ten this morning. So if you look on the stories of Instagram and Facebook, you can see the two songs that are there today. It's a bit fruity, to say the least. So see which song you want to hear, and the one that wins will be the first song played out of the news at 5. We're coming back next with some U2.
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0: classic 80s, and you can hear tunes like that and many more great 80s tunes in a very special 80s tonight with Martin Kilbride. So make sure to tune in for that. 4:45 is your time. Before Suzanne Vega, we brought you Amble and U2 back to back of some wonderful homegrown Irish talents. I'm going to play the voice detective, and I only realised, so I'm chatting to Mary, and I gave Mary a call and I said, hold back there Mary, the next time I talk to you we'll be live on air. I left her hanging there and I was singing away to Luca because I had my headphones on. Mary, you probably heard me singing, did you?
1: Yes, I heard you singing.
0: Oh jeez, I forgot till the end. I was like, oh, I have the headphones on, I couldn't hear myself, which was great. Yeah. Well, hey, what would you give me out of 10? Would you put me through to the next round?
1: Oh, I put you through, okay, yes, I
0: would. That'll do, that'll do. How are you? Are you enjoying the sunshine?
1: Oh, it's beautiful, lovely.
0: Oh, what are you doing? Most people I speak to are gardening, and they make me feel guilty for not gardening.
1: Well, I'm not doing gardening. I was with my granddaughter there a while ago.
0: Ah, lovely.
1: Yeah, and going to milk cows now shortly.
0: Milk cows in this heat? Yeah. Oh, jeepers. And how do cows get on with heat? Do they love it?
1: Oh, yes, they love it, yeah.
0: Oh, lads.
1: Yeah, as long as they have plenty of water to drink.
0: So they're grand, yeah. And
1: yeah,
0: do you know what?
1: Grand, yeah.
0: I've always said to people, my biggest dream is to just sit in a field and talk to cows and rub them. They probably wouldn't let me though, would they?
1: No, I wouldn't say so.
0: It's a dream. It's a dream anyway.
1: Dream, yeah.
0: Right, I'm going to play this for you. It's €360, which isn't too bad of amount of money to win.
1: Oh, it's a big amount.
0: Yeah, so listen, I'm going to play this for you now.
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0: And I'm really hoping that I could give it away today on a Friday. So where do you think the accent is from?
1: Kilmuckridge.
0: It's from Kilmuckridge, you're telling me. Right, let's drum roll. And unfortunately, Mary, it is not.
1: Oh,
0: and I'm shocked because I was looking. Let me just double check at your message and you are here. And so where you've told me you're from.
1: Yes.
0: It's very close to there, let me tell you. And I thought, oh, she's going to get it today.
1: Oh, right.
0: I know. Oh, sure. Yeah. Listen. Well, listen, thanks for coming on and having a guest, all right?
1: Yeah. Thank you.
0: And enjoy the weekend.
1: I will.
0: Bye, Mary.
1: Okay, bye-bye. Bye.
0: So there you go, Mary, having a little guess in the voice detective. Unfortunately, not correct today, though, which means it's €370 when we come back on Monday. So one feature to another. Let's do this.
3: Battle of the Bangers.
0: So I'm liking the songs today. They're very fruity. Strawberry, yeah, Strawberry Fields, The Beatles. A Raspberry Beret. So Strawberry Fields Forever, text to WhatsApp A. Raspberry Beret, text to WhatsApp B. It'll be the first song played out of the news at 5. The one that gets the most votes. Still to come, some Casey Musgraves, and we're back next with Madonna.
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0: That's the sounds of Katie Musgrave. What a great tune. It's called Dry Spell. Madonna before that and Like It A Prayer. So yeah, a message in. Hi Julie, missed the start of the call with Mary to guess the voice. Where did she say she was from? Oh, she didn't say. Hey, but listen, I will tell you. She was from Gorey, all right. And I did say that the voice isn't too far away from there.
1: Battle of the Bangers.
0: So one more listen to our Fruity Friday Battle of the Bangers. 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Off their sixes. 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
9: It's 5 o'clock. Good evening, I'm Michael Doyle. The yellow hot weather warning is now in place for the southeast and will remain so until Sunday at 7 a.m. Officials say they're monitoring current water levels around County Wexford after a huge spike in consumption due to the hot weather. Aoife Gearn says the water treatment plants in Wexford Town, Fardy's Town, Taylor's Town and Gorey are working beyond capacity since the start of the week. It's asking people to use watering cans rather than sprinklers when watering the garden and take shorter showers to reduce the pressure on supplies. Padraig Ling is an operations manager with Aoife Gearn and he says they're not expecting any shortages at the minute.
10: We'll try and get through it as best as we can, I suppose, and as quick as we can, but at least for this period of hot weather and possibly throughout the rest of the summer, depending on how the demand and supply can keep up with it. But at the moment, the demand is just way too high for our supply and production.
9: People are being urged to stay hydrated, wear sunscreen and be careful of glaring sun while driving in the current hot spell. Alan O'Reilly from Carlow Weather says it looks set to continue well into next week.
11: The high temperatures of over 27 degrees and over 15 degrees at night will continue at least up until Sunday, but possibly into the early days of next week as this fine spell of weather looks to continue. We have high pressure close to Ireland and very warm air coming up from the south, bringing us the nice combination of dry, settled high pressure and warm temperatures.
9: And the warm spell is proving to be a welcome boost for seaside businesses. Bernadette Butler from Tramore Surf Shop and School says they're making up for the bad weather earlier in the year.
12: The season started off very slow because we missed out in March and April and May because the weather wasn't very nice. But since June, really, and that little bit of a heat wave we had a couple of weeks ago did really help. And going forward, it looks like it's going to be a good season and we're very positive about, hopefully.
9: There was a road traffic accident in Castlebridge Village this afternoon. The accident was between a camper van and a saloon car and it occurred at a junction in the centre of the village. Emergency services attended the scene and the road is now clear again. Meanwhile, Gardaí are appealing for witnesses following a road traffic collision that occurred yesterday at the Ballandinus roundabout at Barntown outside Wexford town. The collision involved a car and an articulated lorry. However, the lorry did not remain at the scene. No injuries were reported, but the car sustained extensive damage. The Housing Minister, James Brown, is being urged to review controversial changes to emergency accommodation laws. That's after Focus Ireland warned they could leave people sleeping rough. The charity says the legislation places unnecessary barriers in front of people experiencing homelessness by requiring proof of habitual residence before emergency shelter is provided. Focus Ireland's Mike Allen says it wants Minister Brown to make some changes.
13: We've asked him to pause the legislation. It'll go through the Senedd next week. And I think there is an opportunity to just look at some of those provisions again in the Senedd and make them more humane. And if he isn't willing to do that, what we're looking for is a commitment to sit down with us when the legislation is in, to monitor it very clearly and see whether it has the negative effects that we were worried about.
9: Police in the UK say they're treating the death of former British Conservative Minister Anne Widdecombe as murder. The 78-year-old was found dead at her home in Dartmoor yesterday. She had serious injuries. The British Home Secretary, Shabana Mahood, has described the circumstances of her death as extremely distressing. History enthusiasts are being invited to Ferns this weekend for a special lecture marking the countdown to the Year of the Normans 2027. The event will explore the Norman legacy to County Wexford and the important role that Ferns played during the Norman invasion of this country. Organisers say the lecture is part of a wider programme of events leading up to the National Year of the Normans commemoration next year, which will celebrate the history and heritage of the period. Speaking to Southeast Radio, Dr. Ronan O'Flaherty says the occasion

0: Radio.ie. It's 5 and a half minutes past five.
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0: Dry and warm with long sunny spells this evening, cooling onshore breezes along the east coast with temperatures ranging from 22 up to 28 degrees.
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0: Beginning with GAA news, and Wexford GAA has confirmed that water breaks will be introduced at all championship games this weekend as the high temperatures are forecast. Chairman of Wexford GAA, John Kenny, says referees will pause play for around a minute midway through each half to allow players to rehydrate. The move follows guidance issued because of the expected hot weather. Speaking on Morning Mix, John Kenny says player welfare is the priority.
4: These are all amateur players, Alan, and in fairness, we were actually advised to put this into our games over the weekend, so the right thing to do. Referees will call it, but it'll be about halfway through each half, Alan. There'll be a minute or so of a break. But look, in fairness to all the players now, they're so up to speed with all this anyway that they look after themselves. Look, it's expected to be very high temperatures over the weekend, so plenty of sun factor as well, along with the water.
0: In soccer, European champion Spain will look to book a place in the World Cup semi-finals tonight. They'll face Belgium in the last eight, with France awaiting the winners in the semis next week. While Mark Gahey, Reece James and Declan Rice are all facing a race to be fit to play England's World Cup quarter-final against Norway tomorrow night. In golf, Scottie Scheffler is set to miss his first cut in 4 years. His run of making the weekend at 58 straight tournaments will come to an end at the Scottish Open after the world number one slipped back to even par after his second round. Jordan Smith holds the clubhouse lead at 9 under par, with Rory McIlroy on the same score midway through his round. And in rugby, Tadhg Byrne says it will be a huge honour to captain Ireland against Japan tomorrow. With Caelan Doris and Dan Sheen both rested for the second game in the Nations Championship, the Munster forward will lead his country for the first time.

0: Winner.
1: So come here till I tell you, if we have a look at the Instagram votes, first of all, Strawberry Fields Forever, Becky O'Brien, a big hello to you. Thanks for voting. Nisha O'Connor, Adele Cuddle Keane, Brendan Whelan, Shazbury the Raspberry. This one was right up your street with all the fruits, wasn't it? Eileen Murphy, Ella Ray Foley, Michelle Coughlin, Sheila Ennis, Derek Walsh, Emer Lacey, Anne Roach, all looking for Strawberry Fields Forever. Dorothy Gahl WhatsApped in and she wants to hear Raspberry Beret. Also wanting to hear Raspberry Beret is Joanne Delaney, Will, Theresa Denton, Michelle Dagg, Ciara Doyle, Robert Marr, Ian Power, Lindsay Cawley O'Connor, Anya Bailey. And if we go to our Facebook and we have a look at the stories there, again, a reminder, I do put them up pretty early in the morning, so it gives you lots of chance to listen in before we actually play it on the radio. Strawberry Fields Forever, Patricia Murphy, Ian Quigley, Colette Paddy Kehoe, Raspberry Beret, Lorraine Vreen, Michelle Reddy, Miriam O'Connor, Maria Curd, and Fiona Patricia. And when I whittled it all down between Instagram, between Facebook and the votes with WhatsApp and text, believe it or not, it's 50-50. So for the first time forever in Battle of the Bangers, I'm going to have to play the two songs. So enjoy them. First of all, we'll bring you the Beatles, and straight after that, it is Prince. So thanks for all your votes again today. A fine, healthy balance.

0: So completely 50-50, and that is no words of a lie between your texts, WhatsApps, Instagram and Facebook stories. No winner of Battle of the Bangers. They were both winners, if that makes sense. Prince Raspberry Beret and the Beatles Strawberry Fields Forever. So fruit kind of been the connection today. Again, a little reminder, a very special guest coming in live on air at about 5:45. His name is Robert Moran. He's 14 years of age, and he's from Bano, County Wexford, plays the Irish traditional flute, and he's a member of Cultus in Bano. And he sent an email in during the week asking if there was any chance to get on air, and I suppose massively promote traditional Irish music because he is extremely passionate about it. So he said, of course. So he's in today for 5 minutes of fame. I'm really, really looking forward to that. Your job spot on the way as well, traffic and travel news, and a few more great tunes to come as well. We're back next with Dermot Kennedy.
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1: So your time is approaching 25 minutes past five, and let's have a look to the roads. First of all, there is an N30 stop-go traffic management in place at the R730 Kiltealy Junction to the R735 Adamstown Junction, and that is in place until the 31st of July. Also, a temporary road closure on the L6500 at the Promenade Enniscorthy. It's all part of the Pulse Festival, so that closure is Saturday the 11th and Sunday the 12th, so all this weekend from 10am to 9pm daily. Alternative routes will be signposted. To your ferries, if we look at Irish Ferries, Rosslare to Pembroke, the vessel Innisfree, sailing on time tonight, scheduled departure time 8:45pm, and with Stena Line, the vessel Stena Nordica, departing Rosslare at 7:30 this evening, arriving safely in Fishguard at 11 o'clock. If you do come across any problems on the roads, please do let us know, and of course, only if it is safe to do so. Our number 087 373 7956. We'll take a little trip back to the 80s and give you a tease of what's to come tonight on Friday Night 80s with Martin Kilbride. A very special show tonight. He's put a lot of work into that, and I know he's looking forward to coming in later. Enjoy this from Duran Duran.

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1: So 5:32 is your time. We'll head over to the newsroom where Michael Doyle has all the latest news headlines for you for this Friday evening.
7: Thanks, Julie, and good evening from the newsroom. Officials say they're monitoring current water levels around County Wexford after a huge spike in consumption in the past week. Ishgairn says the water treatment plants in Wexford Town, Fardis Town, Taylors Town and Gorey are working beyond capacity. Two men in their 30s are due in court shortly over a €2 million drug seizure across four counties. The drugs were found in Mayo, Longford, Louth and Carlow on the 2nd of July up to this Wednesday. And police in the UK say they're treating the death of former British Conservative Minister Ad Widcombe as murder. The 78-year-old was found dead at her home in Dartmoor yesterday. She had serious injuries. And the weather, long sunny spells this evening with top temperatures up to 27 degrees.
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1: So with the extension of Traffic Jam Throwback, we have Full Volume Friday, which kind of means you should turn up this tune. It's bringing us back to 1998, and it's a song by Italian music group The Tamperer, featuring the vocals of Maya. Now, the song samples American singer Madonna's hit Material Girl, which was the first time she allowed another artist to sample her music. So do enjoy this one. It is The Tamperer featuring Maya, and if you buy this record, your life will be better.

So just a reminder, coming up after 6 o'clock, we have Tony Kehoe with the best of country and Irish. He's looking forward to bringing that show to you, setting you up nicely for the weekend ahead. That's Harry Styles, American Girls. Before that, Niall Horan, Slow Hands. And our traffic jam throwback today was The Tamperer featuring Maya, bringing us back to 1998. And if you buy this record, your life will be better. Wilson Phillips on the way. We'll take an ad break after that. And when we come back, we will bring you 5 minutes of fame. And I have Robert Moore, and he's 14 years of age from Bano here in County Wexford. He plays the traditional flute and he's a member of Cultus, and a Leinster champion and All-Ireland medalist. Very passionate about promoting traditional Irish music and absolutely adores what he does. And I'm really looking forward to talking to him very shortly, and he'll play us out with a little tune as well. So stay tuned.

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5: We feel good, and I nearly cut in over the Cafe Sessions at Kinfolk jingle, and we thank you so much to the guys there for believing us and supporting us for the 5 minutes of fame, and delighted to bring a guest in each and every week. And if you didn't hear a little while ago, during the week we received an email from Robert Moore, and he's 14 years of age from Bano and a traditional flute player and a member of Cultus in Bano as well, and a champion, an All-Ireland medalist, and very passionate about music, and I suppose just coming on and promoting all things good. And Robert is with me now. Robert, I'm delighted to have you here. How are you?
10: I'm good. How are you?
5: I'm very, very good. And you're no stranger to Southeast Radio, because you said only yesterday you were part of the live broadcast because you played, didn't you?
10: Yeah, our group played. We came first in the Leinster, so we're heading up to Belfast for the All-Ireland. Can't wait for that.
5: And I'd say having the Fla here on your doorstep was just like heaven, was it?
10: Oh, it was great. It was so handy. Yeah, so...
5: And come here, what made you want to message in and come on the show?
10: I was coming home from town with my sister, and we were like, oh, it would be great if we got like famous one day. And we were like, there's a 5 minutes of fame thing. And I was like, why don't I email them and it'd be great. And so I emailed you, and I wasn't expecting an email back, and it was great. So I can't believe it. Yeah.
5: Absolutely delighted. I'm sure you would have went to national school in Danescastle, and as we know, you kind of naturally learn instruments and music there without even realising, don't you? So you become passionate about it.
10: Yeah, like when I came into junior infants, it was like, oh wow, there's a lot of music around me, and everyone played music. It was a great influence on us, and we learned tin whistle from first class, and we kept like learning it every year, and yeah, like everyone played it. It was crazy. And then when I came out of primary school, I was thinking, oh, other people didn't learn it from junior infants as well. So,
5: no, yeah. You're absolutely blessed to be part of that school. So you went from national school then to secondary school. Are you in second or third year, being 14?
10: I am in second year.
5: And what school do you go to?
10: I'm in St. Peter's College.
5: And you were telling me recently you took part in Footloose. Who directed that? Alan Corcoran.
10: Yeah, he was great. Oh my God, I couldn't believe how fast we got good at it. It was unbelievable. It was a great experience.
5: So you told me on the email that you play the Irish traditional flute. I'm taking the fact that you're in Danescastle and can play one instrument that you can probably play a few more as well, can you?
10: I can play the concertina, the piano and the whistle. And I entered the FLA with them this year as well. So yeah, I got to the Leinster. So yeah, I'm very happy with that.
5: And out of all the instruments, which one is your favourite?
10: The flute, all the way.
5: That's it, passionate. Yeah. But obviously you got the love of music in school, but someone else must have helped you progress along the way. Is any one of your family members in the group as well?
10: My sister Megan, she plays the concertina, piano and fiddle, and she sings. She's a great singer. And when I was younger, she played the concertina. She picked it up when I was 7, and I heard her play. I was starting to get out of music, but she started playing this and I was like, wow. And like, she really influenced me. Like, every year I grew up, and I was like, I started playing concertina. I went with her to her lessons and I learned with her. And then a few years later, I decided I wanted to play the flute. And it was during COVID when lots of people were stopping their lessons, so I had a great advantage. So I borrowed a flute from Anya Kendi in my old school, and I got lessons off my sister's friend, and it's really good now and I love it.
5: Have you and your sister performed together?
10: Yeah, we have our sessions in the office like every night. It was really fun. Yeah.
5: And of course, as we know, with the summer being here, the Monday evening sessions are back, the sessions, and they're in the Talbot Hotel. Tell me a little bit about them. Are they going well?
10: Yeah, they're great. It's a great like meeting event with all my friends, and we play a good few tunes together, and we get to do a few solos to like get experience. And there's a lovely crowd of parents and lots of other people that enjoy it, and it's a great experience to be a part of.
5: So with you living in Bano, I'm assuming you're no stranger to the Phil Murphy weekend, and John Murphy does so much down there, Jim Codd and the rest of them, but that village is just a magical place when it comes to music.
10: Oh my God, it's surrounded in music. Everyone plays.
5: Will you be involved in the Phil Murphy weekend at all?
10: I don't think so this year, but hopefully next year, yeah. Great, so yeah.
5: But as well as that, like, and I know there's stuff on in the venues in there, but in Bano during the Phil Murphy weekend, would you have the opportunity, say, to go on the footpath and play?
10: Yeah, we would. I think we're going to be on the stage on the last day, the first day, and probably every day. But yeah, my group will be playing as well, so yeah.
5: So when you were coming in for the flag competitions, did you come in busk at all? Everybody was making a mint.
10: Yeah. It was so good.
5: Money everywhere.
10: Oh, the amount of coins we collected, oh my God.
5: But people appreciated the music, didn't they?
10: Oh, they were loving it. There was crowds and there was young children dancing around us. It was great.
5: Yeah. So with all the lessons going on and stuff over the summer, I'm sure they're slacking a little bit. Have you any plans yourself for the summer to go and do any more music?
10: I'm going to Mehel. It's like the Gaeltacht book for Irish music, and over 5 days we have like lessons off these great players, and we are going to meet new people and we do activities, and we'll come home like with lots of tunes, and we're going to play big group performance in the Gloric Theatre in Ennis at the end. So, yeah.
5: Well, listen, you enjoy it. We are unfortunately running out of time, but I'm going to ask you to play a tune. Do you want to introduce it and then play it?
10: This is a reel called The Morning Thrush.
5: Okay, thanks, Robert.

0: That's amazing. Robert, you're 14 years of age. You're an absolute legend. You enjoy the summer and thanks for coming in.
1: Thank
0: you. And a big shout out to your mum who's here with you as well. She's super proud. Yeah.
1: Thank you.
0: You're welcome. So that is it for Feel Good Drive for this week. I'll be back on Monday. Michael Doyle has the news and Tony has the best of country and Irish. You enjoy that beautiful sunny weekend.
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10: It's 6 o'clock. Good evening, I'm Michael Doyle. The yellow hot weather warning is now in place across the southeast and will remain so till Sunday at 7 a.m. Officials say they're monitoring current water levels around County Wexford after a huge spike in consumption. Ishka Éireann says the water treatment plants in Wexford Town, Fardeestown, Taylorstown and Gorey are working beyond capacity since the start of the week. Padraig Ling is water operations manager with Ishka Éireann and he says they're not expecting shortages at the minute.
11: We'll try and get through it as best as we can, I suppose, and as quick as we can, but at least for this period of hot weather and possibly throughout the rest of the summer, depending on how the demand and supply can keep up with it. But at the moment, the demand is just way too high for our supply and production.
10: Meanwhile, the fire service is reminding people to remove any mirrors, glasses, vases and crystals from window ledges or anywhere they could be exposed to direct sunlight. There is a risk that these objects can reflect sun onto a flammable surface and cause a fire. At least 12 people have died in a wildfire in southern Spain, with early indications suggesting 4 of the victims are British. Around 23 others are still missing. The wildfire is continuing to spread in Almeria. Richard Shanley, who owns an English-speaking radio station in the area, says some people ignored evacuation orders.
12: We have a very good forest fire service over here called Infoca, and the evacuation orders were issued. 130 people were evacuated to the pavilion in Los Gallardos last night. Some people refused to leave their properties, and sadly they've perished.
10: A Ryanair flight has made an emergency landing after it's reported a passenger was partially sucked out of a window. It happened this morning just after takeoff from Thessaloniki to Memming in Germany. Greek media say a piece of engine broke off and smashed through the window, causing the cabin to decompress. Oxygen masks were seen dangling from the ceiling. A replacement plane was brought in. Travel journalist Owen Curry says the man suffered a neck injury.
1: In an uncontrolled decompression, everything moves, phones, the pillows, the toys. This person was sitting beside the window. He was almost, well, he wasn't almost sucked out, but he was suffered friction and apparently is being treated for a neck injury as well. His wife beside him held on to him, but he was seatbelted. That more or less saved him from further injury.
10: Two men in their 30s are before the court this evening over a €2 million drug seizure in four counties. The drugs were found in Mayo, Longford, Louth and Carlow on the 2nd of July and this Wednesday. Both men were arrested as part of the investigation and they have been charged. The health minister says there needs to be stronger enforcement of laws around e-scooters. Last weekend, almost half of the ICU beds in CHI Temple Street were occupied with children injured by the scooters. Minister Jennifer Carroll McNeill says some scheduled long-term surgeries are being postponed in order to treat emergency e-scooter accidents. She says there needs to be greater understanding about how dangerous these vehicles are.
13: It is enforcement, but there is a question around how much further we can go in relation to that. What additional powers can the Gardaí have? What would make the difference? But I think a big part of it is a broad societal understanding of quite how dangerous they can be and what it looks like to have a child with an acquired brain injury in intensive care in Temple Street.
10: Police in the UK said they're treating the death of former British Conservative Minister Anne Widdecombe as murder. The 78-year-old was found dead at her home in Dartmoor yesterday. She had serious injuries. The British Home Secretary Shabana Mahood has described the circumstances of her death as extremely distressing. For all your local stories and more, check out southeastradio.ie. It's 4 minutes past six.
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10: Long sunny spells this evening with above normal temperatures of 22 to 27 degrees.
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10: Cutting down on the number of milkings in the week is being trialled in New Zealand. At this time of year,

Southeast Radio's Farming Forum tonight at 8 o'clock, where he will be elaborating on this principle of milking less at this time of the year. And we'll be also talking to him about the grass situation. I'll also be joined by Bill O'Keefe, and Bill is the National Chairman of IFA's Farm Business Committee, to talk about the Teagasc Farm Income Report for 2025, which was published this week. And Bill will also be talking about the importance of farmers taking holidays as he joins us from his holiday destination in France. We'll also have a report from both Adamstown Show and the Banner Rathangan Show, both which were held in the past week. That's all on Farming Forum tonight at 8 o'clock. And I remember in the morning, my guest this week is Sammy Woolmington from Rathdrum in County Wicklow. Sammy is well known up and down the southeast for his work with the vintage machinery business. And there is a special day coming up in Ballyfad up in North Wexford there next weekend. And Sammy will be talking about this and also about other aspects of his life. So for that interesting discussion with Sammy Woolmington, do join me in the morning at 9:30. And of course, now both our programmes will be up as a podcast on our website. Southeast Radio has been informed of the following bereavement. Conroy of Kilran, Jacqueline Conroy, Neil Lewis, Ballyhire, Kilran, County Wexford, beloved wife of Gary and sister of Cecil, reposing in Mulligan's Funeral Home, the Forth, Wexford, today Friday from 6 until 8 p.m. The funeral mass is in St. Patrick's Church, Rosslare Harbour, tomorrow Saturday at 11 a.m. Burial afterwards in St. Aidan's Cemetery, Kilran. Family flowers only. Donations in lieu if desired to St. James's Hospital Foundation. Southeast Radio extends sympathy to the bereaved.

Southeast Radio on this Friday evening, and good evening to you. Welcome along. I'm not mentioning weather, just warm, ain't it? That's all I'm saying. Thanks to Julie. She'll be back tomorrow. Julie's dressed in the right clothing now. I'm not, but anyway, I will be very soon, hopefully. Anyway, good to hear from you in requests already, and it's good to know that you're listening in. So it's me, Tony Gehoe, with you on a Friday. New releases, top 10 popularity chart. It's all on the way. I'll do my best to bring you most of them. I have a load of them. I'll fit in as many as I can, and this is a brand new release. And this is called Got No Reason for Going Home.

Now, that is Lauren McCrory, and you're coming home with me. And before that, it was Cornelius Egerton and Got No Reason Now for Going Home. If you want to request her dedication, I'll do my best, but I know it's going to be difficult to get a song in anyway this evening. Well, you won't, because they're new releases and whatever. If it's one in the top 10 or whatever, or maybe one of the new releases, we'll fit it in for you. But if not, I'm afraid all we can do is play the request and whatever. This is a young lady, and this is a brand new single as well, The Banks of the Abbey. And this is Siobhan O'Brien. You're on the new releases. It's Friday. Feel Good Radio with me, Tony Cahill, Country and Irish. Till 8.

Isn't that a lovely song now? And it's nice to hear a new song and a new voice. And that's a young lady called Siobhan O'Brien, and not A. Brian, Siobhan O'Brien, and the Banks of the Abbey. Good evening. Jack Yo and Derek. Derek Ryan and Jack Yo. What a combination. Haven't made the charts yet. I think they're tapping on the door.

0: can't pay to lively stuff, can you? Anyway, that is Gavin Cribbin. His brand new single is called On The Tear tonight, exactly 6:30. Good evening to you. Welcome along on a lovely sunny Friday with me, Tony Cahoe, Country and Irish till 8 o'clock. New releases in the top 10 all on the way. Well, they have new releases already, but there's more.
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Patrick Feeney, his slant on that great song. This is a massive song, great production. Ella Langley, Choosing Texas, you're on the new releases. Good evening. Just when I-

0: Sean McGee and the new releases, and that's from Man of My Home. There's many more to go. Apologies, I haven't played any requests yet. I'll be back with more songs and requests too.
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Dusty Windows, their call. Now, a few requests, as I mentioned. The Fintons, your wish the very best of luck today in the football. Toddy and Barbara, and they're sent up the Fintons. Well, I suppose that's this evening. Wouldn't be for me if it was today, because it's evening time now, right here on Southeast Radio Country and Irish. The Monday Club, I asked her for a dance. Julie Vickers and Arklow, you'll hear one of them anyway, Julie. Hello to you. Now, don't forget, there's a big bash on in Outer tomorrow evening in the Crazy Bear, and that's Kilmuckridge Mockra. They're holding their Hooli, the Rafters, and Lauren McCrory live DJ. It's all happening there. Don't worry about tickets, Ryan. Just go along. It'll be jammed, and you'll have a great time there with all the great Mockra dancers, boys and girls, jiving and everything else now. Hope you have a great time there, and they are doing so much good for all around the young people in Mockra. Long may it last. Michelle Clancy, hello to you and Gorey. And at Fintons, the best of luck in the football from Toddy and Barbara. Again, and I think that came in on a different one. Ambrose McDermott for you, Teresa. And Russell O'Leary.

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7: It's 7 o'clock. I'm Lindsay Dolan. Good evening. Police in Britain say a man has been arrested on suspicion of murdering Anne Widdecombe. They had launched a murder investigation after the former politician was found dead at her home in Devon yesterday morning. A search was launched for a white male suspect. Assistant Chief Constable from Devon and Cornwall Police, Matt Longman, has confirmed an arrest has been made.
8: We can confirm that a 26-year-old man was arrested at an address in Newton Abbot this afternoon on suspicion of the murder of Anne Widdecombe. The suspect, who is a white British national, remains in police custody whilst inquiries continue.
7: Joseph Pushka is no longer appealing his conviction for the murder of Aisling Murphy. He's currently serving a mandatory life sentence for the murder of the 23-year-old teacher in Tullamore in 2022. Mr. Pushka appeared before the Court of Appeal today, where his barrister told the judge he was abandoning his conviction appeal. A hearing will be held next week, where the court heard an application will be made to consider backdating his sentence to reflect time spent in custody on remand. At least 12 people have died in a wildfire in southern Spain, with early indications suggesting 4 of the victims are British. Around 23 others are still missing. The wildfire is continuing to spread in Almeria. Richard Chanley, who owns an English-speaking radio station in the area, says some people ignored evacuation orders.
9: We have a very good forest fire service over here called Infoca, and the evacuation orders were issued. 130 people were evacuated to the pavilion in Los Gallardos last night. Some people refused to leave their properties, and sadly they've perished.
7: An investigation is underway after a Ryanair passenger was injured on a flight this morning when a plane window dislodged. It happened shortly after takeoff on a flight from Thessaloniki in Greece to Memmingen in Germany. The airline said the passenger received medical treatment and a replacement aircraft brought passengers to their destination soon afterwards. Travel journalist Owen Corrie said there'll be a lengthy investigation.
10: Four passengers were brought to hospital and three have been released. He's been held for further tests. But the real drama from the aviation point of view is going to be, how did this happen? And there is a history of this particular engine. It's quite a few years now. In 2016 and 2018, Southwest Airlines ran into two situations where there was what they call the uncontained engine failure, when the engine starts breaking up.
7: 13 counties in the Midlands, South East and South are under a status yellow high temperature warning. Carlow, Kildare, Kilkenny, Laois, Longford, Meath, Offaly, Westmeath, Wexford, Cork, Limerick, Tipperary and Waterford are all impacted. Jane McNamara has this report.
11: A number of counties in the Midlands and South East can expect highs of around 27 degrees this weekend. Meanwhile, nighttime temperatures won't fall below around 15 degrees. Meteorologist with Ireland's Weather Channel, Cathal Nolan, says this evening will be sunny for most.
12: The only areas that will see a little cloud are into parts of the northwest, but even here, temperatures still above average for the time of year. Across the remainder of the country, temperatures this evening still widely over 24 to 25 degrees Celsius, still up to 26 or 27 into parts of the south and southeast of the country. So remaining very warm and sunny here this evening. Excellent conditions to get out and about.
11: These tourists in Dublin say they have been pleasantly surprised by the fine weather.
13: I've only been here for a day, but when it's like this, what more could you ask for?
14: At home, it's nearly 40 degrees. I would like to stay.
15: It's the hottest we've ever experienced in Ireland, and we're here 8 years in a row.
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19: 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We get everything in Canada.
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23: 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I think it's the perfect weather.
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7: It's 4 minutes past seven.
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24: Yes, what warm and sunny in most areas this evening, dry tonight. Clear skies, temperatures will not fall below 13 to 17 degrees in the nighttime. Tomorrow, Saturday, the 11th of July. Dry and sunny tomorrow, and 23 to 29 degrees or even more expected.
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Now, that is Lucky Old Colorado. Dee Morrissey kicking off the second half of the programme. And there's lots of stuff to play for you. I could play new releases for the next hour or two, but I can't. Anyway, you're very welcome along on this Friday evening. Beautiful sunny evening. 9 minutes now past seven. It's me, Tony Kehoe, with you. Feel Good Radio, country and Irish style. And I'm all the way until 8 o'clock. The top 10 coming up soon. This is Claudia Buckley. Brand new single. Packs a great punch as well. Redneck Woman.

Yeah, that packs a punch, doesn't it? Anyway, that is Claudia Buckley, and that is Redneck Woman, her brand new single. Last of the new releases, it's Seamus Moore and Jack the Lad.

0: Now, that's the nearest you're going to get to the Fern's Exile, Alan. Alan on the way, listening in. Hopefully, anyway. If not, he's at work, and a very hard worker is Alan Murphy. And I will play the Fern's Exile for you very soon as well. That is Jack Delaney. That's a great song, and it comes from the JCB man himself, Seamus Moore. Top 10 on the way.
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0: That's it, Feel Good Radio. And it's the top 10 on Feel Good Radio, Southeast Radio. That's a right twist in a hall, isn't there? Anyway, 10 of your favourite songs and 10 of your favourite songs, not necessarily brand new songs or anything. And we are counting up or down from number 10 to number 1. This is a brand new entry, by no means a new song or a new release, but from your requests and dedications. It's Jimmy Fortune kicking off the Far Side Banks of Jordan at number 10.

What a great start to the top 10, and thank you very much for your requests. And that's the reason that song is there at number 10 this week, a new entry. This is a new entry as well for Pat Mulcrone.

What a good song it is, and that is Pat Mulcroney's new one at number 9 this week, and that's Homeward Bound, and Jimmy Buckley is still at 8. Oh, it's a bad one to say in this weather. Hope it doesn't happen. He's setting the woods on fire. Buckley, at 8.

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12: On this Friday, welcome back to the Top 10. You heard Jimmy Buckley setting the woods on fire. Here's a great song. From Gerald O'Flynn, a brand new release, up 3-7 in Beautiful City.

Great twist on that, Gerald O'Flynn. That was around, I think, Tommy Drennan days. But that is Beautiful City, a new release. And Gerald O'Flynn is up 3-7. Still at 6 is Leslie Dunn and Blue Lace. Hello, Bud, and all the people who asked for this, Teardrop on a Rose.

Yeah, there you go. That's Leslie Dunn, Blue Lace, and still at six, and Teardrop on a Rose. About 10 more requests, and it's up to five. For Trees and the Stars, and back to

For Galway friends, back to Glen and Maddie, and that's raising the stars up 2-5. John Boogie, hello to you this evening. Down one, he goes only though. Still right up there, he is. Shuni Cramsey and Late Night Conversation at 4.

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1: Southeast Radio's weekday farm report is broadcast every evening at 6:05 p.m. Hear the latest mart reports and meat factory prices, as well as the latest information from the various farm organisations. 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
6: Now, you're very welcome back. Late Night Conversation. Shuni Cramsey is down 1-4 in the top 10. Stephen Murphy, our friend from Bree in Enniscorthy, he's up 1-3 in a right kind of lovin'.

Stephen Murphy and Right Kind of Lovin'. He's up on to number 3 this week in the top 10. No change at number 2. He's still there and a week or so at number 1. And now he's back to number 2. Still at number 2 is Mike Denver, though. And I asked her for a dance. And working Summertown, hello to you especially.

That's what it's called. I asked her for a dance, and that is at number two this week, and that is Mike Dennis. All that's left for me to do is to run down the top 10 and play you the number one. New at number 10 this week, the Farside Banks of Jordan, Jimmy Fortune. New at number 9, Homeward Bound, Pat Mulcrone. Still at number 8, Setting the Woods on Fire, Jimmy Buckley. Up 3 to 7, Beautiful City, Gerald O'Flynn. Still at 6, Teardrop on a Rose, Blue Lace. Up 2 to 5, Back to Glen and Maddie, Trees and the Stars. Down 1 to 4, Late Night Conversation, Shuni Cramsey. Up 1 to 3, Right Kind of Lovin', Stephen Murphy. Still at 2, I Asked Her for a Dance, Mike Denver. Second week at the top for Iffy Neal, still at 1 on Dixie Road.

0: Di Davies Fetal Recovery in Ardkeen Hospital from Martin and Breda. Harry, a definite number one, he says. Hello, greetings from sunny Dungarvan in County Waterford, Noreen Tuddy. And also wishing good luck tomorrow to Dundalk, from Dundalk, Paddy. And it's good luck to Louth in the match tomorrow. That's it for me. Hope you enjoyed some of the top 10, maybe all of it. We'll do the same again next time. And I'll be back tomorrow morning, 7 a.m. Michael Doyle on the way with farming and all the rest.
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9: 8 o'clock. I'm Lindsay Dolan. Police in Britain say a man's been arrested on suspicion of murdering Anne Widdecombe. They'd launched a murder investigation after the former politician was found dead at her home in Devon yesterday morning. Assistant Chief Constable from Devon and Cornwall Police, Matt Longman, has confirmed an arrest has been made.
10: We can confirm that a 26-year-old man was arrested at an address in Newton Abbot this afternoon on suspicion of the murder of Anne Widdecombe. The suspect, who is a white British national, remains in police custody whilst inquiries continue.
9: The government is prioritising the pomp of the EU presidency over small businesses in Dublin city centre, according to a Social Democrats TD. MB Glow Spa on Castle Street said it's losing around €4,000 a week due to security restrictions around Dublin Castle, where many of the presidency events are taking place. Restaurant Baguette Toffoli, which is on the same street, has also reported a 40% reduction in turnover. TD for Dublin Bay South Owen Hayes is calling on Fianna Fáil and Fine Gael to offer financial compensation to these businesses.
11: There's an onus on the government to provide a compensation scheme for these businesses and for the workers that work out of them. There are livelihoods behind these doors. Entrepreneurs have taken on a lot of risk to build these businesses. One of them is an immigrant and came here to build a life. Actually, several of them are immigrants. These are the kinds of people we should be supporting. And I think it's really unfortunate that the government has focused so much on the pomp and circumstance of the EU presidency and completely forgotten about the little guy.
9: Sexual assault treatment units provided care to over 1,000 people last year. The HSE's annual SATU report showed a 5% increase in attendances to its units in 2025. That's almost half of whom are aged under 25 years old. National Clinical Lead for SATU Services, Professor Maeve O'Gan, says help is available to those who need it.
12: There's still a very significant prevalence of sexual violence in this country, as evidenced by the increasing numbers who are needing to attend SATUs. Equally, it's so important that people know the services exist. We are here for them should they need them, and we're also available to provide advice and access around where people's nearest SATU or information about where people's nearest SATU is available on hse.ie/SATU.
9: Garda are appealing for witnesses after the death of a cyclist in a hit and run in County Kildare. The man in his 40s died in a collision on the RR45 Dublin Road sometime between 10:30 last night and 12:30 this afternoon. He was pronounced dead at the scene and his body has since been removed to Naas General Hospital for a post-mortem. The road remains closed tonight with local diversions in place. Garda are appealing for information. At least 12 people have died in a wildfire in southern Spain, with early indications suggesting four of the victims are British. Around 23 others are still missing. The wildfire is continuing to spread in Almeria. Richard Shanley, who owns an English-speaking radio station in the area, says some people ignored the evacuation orders.
13: We have a very good forest fire service over here called Infoca, and the evacuation orders were issued. 130 people were evacuated to the pavilion in Los Gallardos last night. Some people refused to leave their properties, and sadly they've perished.
9: People are being advised to keep heat out of their homes during the day so they can sleep more comfortably at night. 13 counties in the Midlands and South East are under a status yellow high temperature until 7 a.m. on Sunday. Meteorologist with Ireland's Weather Channel, Cathal Nolan, has this advice.
14: Try and keep curtains or blinds closed during the day, and if possible, to let a little bit of a draft of wind in as well. This keeps it cooler during the day, which means we don't have to cool down so much during the nighttime then. So do be aware that we are still expecting to see quite high temperatures at nighttime. Perhaps even as we get into the middle of next week, the return of tropical nights where temperatures don't fall below 20 degrees Celsius.
9: It's 4 minutes past eight.
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1: Farming Forum with Michael Doyle. I'm farming and I grow
0: it. Hello and you're very welcome to join us now for this week's Farming Forum, whether you're listening to our broadcast or our podcast. Well, later in the programme we will have a report from the two very successful shows held here in County Wexford over the past week. We had Adamstown last Saturday and we had the Bannareth Hangin Show, of course, yesterday. But that's all later on. In our target spot this week, we're going to take a look at milking cows less than twice a day when it comes to this time of the year. So we're talking about 10 times in 7 days. Martin Doyle, Chagas Dairy Advisor, will be explaining more as to what is happening in New Zealand and how this idea might catch on here. But first, I'm joined on the line by Bill O'Keefe, and Bill is the National Chairman of IFA's Farm Business Committee. And he joins me to talk about the Chagas figures for farm income for 2025, which were quite extraordinary and obviously not as good this year. But Bill, seeing that we are in the middle of the tourist and the holiday season, and it's something that has been on the agenda and in the media over the past week about farmers

0: and staff at home to step in and look after the place when we're gone away. And I know they're struggling a bit now with the hot temperatures and trying to keep water going on all the farms and everything. But yeah, it's important, I think, to get away, and something maybe I know a lot of farmers do prioritise and do get away, but you do hear stories of other farmers then that don't take a break, which is probably not the best idea.
1: Well, you mentioned there that you're away in the south of France. I think we're experiencing south of France temperatures here this weekend. What's it like where you are?
0: Got up to 37 degrees most days this week, so hopefully it's not that hot at home. I know it's heading for 30 at home in Kilkenny, but hopefully not as high as that. But look, it's a matter of keeping hydrated and plenty of water. We've gone through an awful lot of bottles of water out here, and you're near the pool most of the time, and rolled in and out of it, and we'll try and get down to the sea today. Actually, we're going down to a coastal town and try and do a bit of swimming there and that. But yeah, no, it's been good. We have bikes hired as well, so when you get out on the bikes, sunscreen is important, obviously, yeah. But nice breeze in your face keeps you cool down a little bit anyway, you know.
1: Well, it sounds like a great family holiday, and I hope you enjoy the remainder of it. And I'd like to thank you very much for taking our call on this matter. Now, you mentioned Kilkenny, so you're what type of farming do you do in Kilkenny?
0: Dairy and a small bit of beef, mostly dairy farming ourselves. And I suppose we're milking a few hundred cows there, but we'd have a lot of help with family and that involved in the business. So a large enough scale, but luckily, I suppose that gives us an opportunity maybe to employ people and maybe to be able to take that break then, you know.
1: And is it difficult to get people now to work on farm?
0: It is, yeah, it is. Cost is one thing, but finding people is another thing, and it's just a struggle across all sectors at the moment. I know most young people that are available have been busy driving tractors for the silage season there lately, but yeah, it is a struggle. We're lucky we have one guy from Serbia working at home at the moment, and there's a student home from America for the summer, and he's helping us out a good bit. He's also helping out another couple of neighbours doing odd jobs, and it's a case of, you know, trying to spread himself a little bit thinner to help out more people, because there's a few guys that would have been doing similar jobs in the area that are gone on tractors for the silage season.
1: Well, along with being a dairy farmer in Kilkenny, you are also the IFA's National Farm Business Chairman, and you have some comments to make on the farm income survey for 2025, which just came out this week, and it certainly shows that farm incomes have shot up last year. And what is this? Is this a flash in the pan, or, you know, how do you view it?
0: Yeah, unfortunately, it is a flash in the pan, Michael. It's milk prices, when you look back this time last year, 49 cent a litre in Tierlan was the base price. We're back at 37 cent a litre at the moment, and beef prices would have been up over 8 euros, just up over 8 euros a kilo of the base price this time last year. And down at, I think it's moving up at the moment, mid 6 euros at the moment. I haven't been keeping as good an eye on it as usual lately now because we're away, but I think it's in the middle 6 euros. So down significantly on last year, and unfortunately it's at a time again when costs have risen dramatically in the first 6 months of this year. So we've seen the Straits of Hormuz close. We saw green diesel going from a euro a litre to 180 a litre, and that goes right across the board with contracting costs everywhere. Fertilizer has risen 40 to 50%. Now, in some cases, farmers had a good year last year, and genuinely beef and dairy farmers, most of them had a decent year last year. But if they were in a position, they would have bought some fertilizer early and got out ahead of those rises. But the second half of the year, people are more exposed to high fertilizer. Fuel is starting to come back now slightly. Labour is even up and energy costs are up. So it's just, yeah, I suppose usually when all the costs go up, the commodity prices track up with them. But at the moment, unfortunately, all the costs are going the wrong direction, and the price of dairy and price of beef in particular are going the other direction. And tillage is remaining difficult right through last year and right through this year. The prices are not good. And again, with the costs rising through the first half of this year, it's not an easy place to be for tillage farmers at the moment.
1: Well, just to give our listeners there, if they haven't seen the report, for last year's income, dairy farmers, average income €153,000. Cattle farmers, €24,000. Beef finishers, store cattle producers, €33,000. Sheep farmers, €29,000. Euro, and tillage farmers €55,000. So that was a good year. This year is not shaping up that, and the figures will be down, I'm sure, across the board.
0: Hugely down. We'll wait till the end of the year to see where milk prices land, but there's no good news on the horizon at the minute.

0: beef price is starting to lift slightly again, but a lot of people have been caught buying deer stock cattle through the back end of 2025 on the back of a strong beef price, but unfortunately the prices come back and some of those people are struggling to even regain what they paid for the cattle in the factories. So we'll see where it ends up this year. Tillage will be a struggle, depending again on when people bought their fertiliser. If they put in winter crops in the second half of 2025, they would have had their fertiliser bought obviously at a lower price, and maybe they'll get through the worst of the high prices without having to buy too much fertiliser. Maybe they won't be too exposed to that, but diesel prices are up. They're not up as much as they were back in March and April, but they are still remaining stubbornly high, so that'll be a significant extra cost at harvest and actually re-sowing. Well, so we'll see where they end up, but not definitely last year was stronger, not strong enough in the tillage sector, I'd say, but stronger than this year is going to be anyway.
1: Yeah, well, to look at dairy in Bill, €153,000, that's for the average dairy income last year. That's over 100,000 ahead of any of the rest of the sectors that farmers are involved in. So dairy farmers are, even if the price of milk is back 12 cent a litre on last year, they're doing well.
0: I wouldn't say they're doing as well this year. You see, the problem is milk price is back, but also all the costs are up as well. So it's a double hit there. And there doesn't seem to be good news for the second half of this year either. The GDT was back there recently. So we'll see where it'll land. And often they're committed to bank repayments with profits. You know, there's obviously tax and bank payments to come out of income. So it depends on how farms have invested over the last 5 to 10 years, how much of that income has to go that direction as well. But look, last year was a very, very strong year in dairy farm. There's no point in saying otherwise. Prices are 20%, 24% higher than they are this year, and costs were probably 20% lower last year. So, but those two things have turned, those two tables have turned. Now, we'll see where it is at the end of the year. They'll have to make a profit, and that's the difference. A profit doesn't go in your back pocket. It has places to go. They have commitments for that money. So dairy farmers need to make a profit to repay investment in a lot of cases.
1: And there is,
0: so we'll see where it goes.
1: Yeah, there is a lot of investment going on by dairy farmers right across the board in whatever
0: there has
1: area.
0: There has been, Michael, over the last 10 years in particular, but I would say at the moment that has slowed down significantly. And I know we all got a bit of a shock at the pound match last year when we heard how much milk prices were going to drop, but it turned out to be a good signal. And people got out ahead of things and stopped spending money and built up a bit of a cash buffer to see them through 2026. And that's the way it's worked out. Unfortunately, we hoped prices might turn by the second half of 2026, but that doesn't seem to be happening yet. So we did get a good signal in the dairy side, but I would say that has signaled a lot of people to postpone investments that they were going to make through the year.
1: Well, look at Bill O'Keefe there, dairy farmer in Kilkenny, IFA Farm Business Chairman. Bill, thank you very much for taking our call on the programme, and enjoy the rest of your holidays there with your family in the south of France. And
0: We will indeed, Michael.
1: Yeah, thank you very much.
0: Thank you.
1: Well, now turning to our Teagasc spot on the programme this week, and I'm joined on the line by Teagasc Dairy Advisor Martin Doyle. So, Martin, we're in the middle of the holiday season now, and farmers are looking for a bit of a break, if at all possible. So you have come up with the suggestion that instead of twice a day milking and instead of once a day milking, something in between, so milk 10 times in 7 days. Explain more.
2: So in New Zealand, and I think England as well, they've been trying this milking 10 days in 10 times in 7 days, which is 10 times when we normally milk twice a day, be 14 milking. So we're going to milk 10 times when we normally milk 14 times. So Teagasc will be doing some research on it, and it seems to make sense. So the reason, obviously, if we go from 14 milkings in a week, milking twice a day, back to 10, we're saving 4 milkings. So those 4 milkings are usually 2 milkings at the weekend and 2 milkings midweek. So if you take it on board, obviously you have free time at the weekend, which can be hard got if you're looking for time off and you're looking for relief milkers. It's very hard to get. I mean, everybody wants them at the weekend. If you do all the milking yourself and you don't, you just say, I'm not taking holidays, I'm not taking time off because I have to milk, well, this breaks that habit anyway and probably helps the house. So there's ways around it. So something like, well, you take it on with, say, middle of July. So the cows have calved, they've started milking, they've reached their max production, and after about 20 weeks of milking, their production is slipping a little bit. So if you milk 10 times instead of 14, you're going to get slightly less milk from the cows. But it works out something like 5%. Sorry, it works out about something like 5% of reduction in milk sales and 4% in milk solids, something like that. So it's not massive. It's not massive losses, but you're gaining from your own time off and then reduction in payments to a relief milker. Also, if you're not milking for as often, you won't have as, you're not using as much water and you're not using as much electricity, so the savings there as well. But it really frees up, it makes time available for yourself to do other things.
1: Yeah, so
2: what you might do is on a Monday, you might milk as normal, start at 7 o'clock in the morning and then go again at 4 o'clock in the evening. And then the next day on the Tuesday, you would milk at possibly 10 o'clock. So you're giving yourself something like, 8 and 10, something like 18 hours of a break. For the cows, so they'd milk them at 10 o'clock in the morning and you wouldn't go near them then again until 7 o'clock the next morning. So there could be 21 hours or something out being milked. So on Wednesday, you go at 7 in the morning, you go at 4 in the evening. On Thursday again, you go at 10 in the morning. And then on Saturday, you go, on Friday, you go 7 o'clock in the morning again and 4 o'clock in the evening. And then on Saturday, you go something like 10 o'clock in the morning, and Sunday you go something like 9 o'clock in the morning. So you're trying not to go more than 24 hours without milking. Now, if your herd is subject to, say, high cell count and mastitis cases, it might be an issue that if you're in certain days you're only testing the cow's milk once a day, where if cows are subject to illness or sickness and infection, you might lose out by only testing them once rather than twice a day. But that's for every farm situation. Likewise, if you're getting a relief milker in, he might have more work to do on mastitis control as well. So it frees up time, does save money, and there is a small reduction in yield, but it seems to make plenty of sense.
1: Yeah, but when you take into account the improvement in the quality of your life and the time that you have off, the reduction is very little where it matters in that sense. So especially coming at this time of the year, in this end of the lactation, it really should be a no-brainer.
2: Right, exactly. Not only suits, obviously, spring milkers will want to suit the autumn calvers and things like that, or autumn herds. Well, they could be trying up to, it might suit them, but they'd have to go back twice a day when the cows start calving in the autumn. But for a simple spring setup, it seems to make a lot of sense, exactly.
1: Well, it's also the time of the year for dosing, and you have some hints and tips for dosing cattle at this time, Martin.
2: Well, it's just to talk through a small idea. Sorry, it's just supposed concepts on dosing. When do you dose? What should you do? So years ago, animals were nearly routinely dosed after going out to grass. It's taken for granted they'll be picking up worms and they'll have stomach worms, and we need to dose them. And we used to dose every animal, and then we'd say, right, we'll move to a clean pasture and we leave all the worms behind. But so we'd excrete the worms are all gone, but in theory, like in reality, when you dose the animals, worms are going to die. They're going to be excreted from the animal. And now we've got resistance, so not every worm is going to be killed. So if the animals have worms, we dose them. The ones that survive, if we go to a clean pasture, really we're excreting resistant worms and we're not helping ourselves. We're nearly building a population of resistant worms. So that's what we used to do, was dose everything and then move to a clean pasture. So now the next change was you would dose and you'd leave the animals in the existing pasture. So any resistant worms that are excreted won't be just their worms in the field. There'll be another population of them. So we wouldn't as such be building resistant worms as such. We'd be still have a small amount and we'd have more resistant worms as well. So that was what we used to do. And now we've moved a step further, resistance, that you don't blanket dose everything. You really, you can use fecal egg counts to see if certain animals have worms. And but the maybe the simpler way of doing it now is you if you have a scales, basically you monitor the average daily gain on these replacement heifers or the beef animals. And an animal that's not thriving, well, that's an animal that needs to be looked at, and that's probably the animal that needs to be dosed. So you don't routinely dose everything. You monitor every animal, and then you only look after the animals that are not performing. This overdosing, obviously, is leading to resistant worms, and underdosing is doing the same thing. So you more or less pick and choose the animals to look after. Again, so instead of spending money on dosing, we're now spending money on the scales and monitoring animal performance, which, like, you know, the way medicines are in resistance, we have to move away from them. So yeah, monitoring would definitely be better than just routinely dosing.
1: Okay, interesting. Well, finally, Martin, then, the hot weather, the dry weather, the forecast is for more of it. Are we heading into a drought? What's the grass situation like?
2: So I was looking here at a client who measures grass, and last month he got growths of 80 a day, then it went to 100 a day, then it went to 60 a day, and now he's back to 40 a day. That could be over 3 weeks. So a lot of clients' growth came, like I said, 80 days is very good, 100 is brilliant, and most farms wouldn't have a demand near that per hectare. So there'd be a lot of surplus grass on farms that was taken out as bales. Now, on the way it normally works in Ireland now is, after a period of good growth, we can run into a drought or we reduce growth. So a lot of farms are tight. A lot of farms have tidied up their grass situation, brought the covers back under control. They haven't had a chance for enough regrowth now. So farms have tidied up and done the right thing. Had the cows going back into correct grass covers are probably now going to struggle because we haven't had a time frame, we haven't had water, really rain, enough rain between high growth and reduced growth. So it's really on farms who measure anyway to begin with. So if you measure your grass, you'll have an idea of what your farm cover is, and then you can make a decision. Farmers who don't measure, you shouldn't go on what your neighbour is doing, because you might have a lower stocking rate and you may have more grass on the farm. So really, if all farms were to sort of establish where they are at the moment, maybe there's plenty of grass and you've no issues, or if you can see yourself getting low on grass, now would be the time to bring in some extra buffer feeding of bales or something to try and fill the cows rather than running completely out of grass. It's much easier to, if we can get the cows out of the field, get them to graze so much, buffer feed them, and it's much simpler than ending up just having nothing, no grass, and just buffer feeding the whole time. So establish where you are and see what you need to do. But yeah, with the expected heat wave, or grass is not going to grow as near the rate it's going to be required for demand on farms.
1: Yeah, so farmers will be watching with interest to see how the weather progresses over the coming weeks and what way the grass growth will be. Okay, we'll have to leave it at that. Martin Doyle there, Chagas Dairy Advisor. Martin, thank you very much for giving us that update on the programme there this week.
2: Thanks, Michael. Thank you.
1: Well, two of the biggest shows here in County Wexford were held during the past week, Adamstown last Saturday and yesterday the Bannockburn Show. Well, at the show yesterday in Killag, a beautiful day, and I caught up with some people down there, and particularly couple, Ryan Howard and Paul Moore, and they are with the Arable Coast Environment, and they're looking for farmers along the South Wexford Coast to take part in an environmental initiative for which they will be paid, and it is particularly aimed at tillage farmers, but any farmer can apply and become part of it. So what is this about? First of all, let's hear from Ryan Howard from the Arable Coast Environment Group, and later we will be talking to a Cork farmer who is partaking in it, Paul Moore. First, Ryan Howard.
3: We're one of the local development partnerships that work together with the likes of Wexford Local Development here, and what we are doing here is we're promoting a lovely new project that just started up, which connects between Wexford, Waterford and Cork, the coastlines of those, for farmers, tillage farmers in particular, to work with us to create habitat for a group of birds that need some help, farmland birds, and paying the farmers to be part of that project, but also paying to see that we make sure that we build this into a sustainable project.
1: Right, and what does the farmer have to do to get into this scheme?
3: Well, the first thing, I suppose, is to make contact with us. We're in CCAT partnership, we're above in Middleton, so keep an eye on websites, and we also have material here today for that with the lights here in IFA promoting it. So the first thing is to get in contact or keep watching out for our EAS. It's called ACE, Arable Coast Environment, the EIP. So keep an eye out for us in terms of promotions. And over the next, I suppose, 5-6 weeks, we'll start to put more material into local media as well to attract and to encourage people to come towards us, especially again the tillage farmers.
1: And is this a brand new scheme here in Ireland, or is it, you know, is it been in being but not been utilised? Or
3: no, it's brand new. This is a brand new initiative. We've got only 4 years to do it, but 4 years to, I suppose, is what it's called. An EIP is part of the European funded partnerships. So we're given the funding for 4 years to trial this idea, to see that we can actually connect up corridors of habitat, and the habitats here that are key are the habitats that are linked to seed feeding birds, which is the link back to tillage farmers. So it's new, and it's an opportunity, and it's something that if we get it right, we'll be able to encourage government to continue it on beyond now.
1: Yeah. So what would a tillage farmer have to do to leave a strip, is that right, or what, you know?
3: Yeah, there's a couple of different measures there, and again, part of it is leaving strips of the ground, but also we pay for the strips of ground, and we pay the farmer to be part of the project as well. But it's about investing in creating that space, yeah, creating that habitat.
1: Very good. Well, we have a farmer here with us here at the show today from Middleton in East Cork, and your name is...
4: So yeah, I'm Paul Moore, tillage farmer in Middleton, as you said, in East Cork. So,
1: and you're doing into this scheme already, Paul?
4: Yeah, well, I've always, since I could walk, I've an interest in birds and wildlife on the farm, and so I've kind of doing bits and pieces here. So I've talking to the lads and CCADs for a long time, various things, and we kind of came up with this idea for this kind of a scheme, and when we heard there was funding going to be available, we applied for it. So I suppose I've been putting, you know, some of the things we'll be asking farmers to do, I've been doing those on my own farm, and there's nothing, you know, there's no reinventing fire or reinventing the wheel here, sort of, you know, it's the tried and tested things we're trying to do, but we're trying to do them on scale and farms. That's why it's...
1: And how much are you paid for then, Paul, for what you do?
4: We're paying well, as I'll say. I suppose, you know, different measures get different payments. So like field margins and things like that, beetle banks.
1: So you're in ideal territory here today at the Bannerythangan Show, just a few miles in from the coast here, and this is exactly the area you want to target.
4: Absolutely, yeah. Yeah, this is why we're here, and this is our first show kind of to come to, really. So this is a trial one for us as well, but it's a brand new project. But yeah, we're in the heart of it here. Like, we'd be looking for farmers.
1: Well, given the poor returns from tillage at the moment, would this be a viable alternative then for a piece of your land? Would you get paid as much or more than for the actual tillage crop itself?
4: Yeah, that's the galling thing of it. As a tillage farmer, that you get paid more for leaving land idle, sort of, or, you know, putting in a bit of habitat than you will for your crop, unfortunately. And that's just the way the tillage has gone. That's why, and look, let's be honest, that's why tillage farmers go for schemes like this so much.
1: Okay, Ryan Howard here, and Paul Moore from Arable Coast Environment EIP, Protecting Farm Birds. Thank you very much for talking to me.
5: Well, that was the Bannerythangan Show there yesterday. Well, last Saturday, a great day was held in Adamstown, and I was taken in by the amount of poultry that were on show in Adamstown, something that wasn't there at all a few years ago. But the man responsible for getting this poultry competition up and running is Dean O'Connor, and Dean is the agricultural science teacher at Collaois na Bán in Adamstown. So I asked Dean about his interest in the show now that he's become a member of the committee, and also, of course, about his work at Collaois na Bán himself.
6: I'm a teacher, Michael, in Collaois na Bán for the past 10 years, and I suppose we've seen the school grow from strength to strength, and currently now we've over 500 students enrolled in the school. We have a very high uptake of agriculture in the school, which is great to see, being, I suppose, Adamstown being such a rural village, you know, and I suppose we're in the the top class agricultural prime grounds here of Adamstown.
5: Right. So tell me, what exactly do you, what kind of courses is there available at second level now for students interested in farming and agriculture here in Adamstown?
6: Yeah, so look, Michael, we offer agriculture and self-sufficiency for junior cert students. So students aged from 12 to 15, and then that leads on to agricultural science then at Leaving Cert, you know. So we're trying to put some progression, some emphasis on the progression to agriculture and so on and so forth. And there is a great uptake in the school there anyway, so we're delighted.
5: So your own background is farming as well. You're from rural Wexford yourself.
6: Obviously, my granddad being a farmer, my uncle being a farmer. Do you know, I've been embraced in farming all my life. I have a big interest in my own stock. I did keep a couple of sheep up until last week. I had a big herd dispersal with my whole 15 of them. I keep up a few poultry and all at home. So I just have a big interest in it, you know, from a very young age.
5: Well, our listeners will hear that we're surrounded by hens here at the show in Adamstown today. So this poultry exhibition and poultry competition, this is your baby, Dean.
6: Yeah, I suppose, look, I saw the big interest that the kids in the school had it, and I would have brought an approach to committee. I suppose I'm very friendly with Gavin Rotwell, and I've got to know Gavin very well since starting to work in Adamstown. And I suppose Gavin's very good at school, so he would have poached me into the committee and got me involved in it. So we decided to do a poultry section here three years ago. And look, today you can see it, Michael, you can see it yourself. There is over 130 entries of all different types of poultry, of all sorts, you know, poultry and waterfowl. And it's great to see, I suppose, that local interest in it as well. And, you know, there's people that come from counties Wicklow, Kilkenny, Waterford and all, just to be here to show off their poultry here today.
1: Agricultural science teacher there at Colasht Aban in Adamstown, Dean O'Connor. So we will leave the final word now on this show week with Walter Kent, who is the chairman of the Adamstown Show Committee.
7: I've just turned out with produce and horses and show jumpers and the whole lot, Michael. Yeah. We've 130 over 130 entries of fowl. We've 450 in the arts, cakes and the flowers and stall as well. Never had as great a crowd.
5: So what's behind it all? Hard work or renewed interest?
7: Hard work and renewed interest. And we have to thank Dean O'Connor, the teacher in the college, because he started the fowl classes for us 2 years ago, and it has grown and grown.
5: Yeah. And you get grant support now, I believe, as well from the government, which is helpful.
7: Oh, it's very helpful. Only for the department grants and the council grants. You couldn't keep going, Michael. Yeah. Because it's too hard to gather up sponsorship and the whole lot, and we need them grants.
5: So the gates are up, the trade stands are up, and it's all good.
7: We've as many trade stands. Yeah. It's oversubscribed too, like, you know. It's shocking to say we're running out of space in the field for them now, Mike. We had trade stands waiting to come in at 6:30 this morning. Yeah.
5: Well, I can hear in the background, and you can hear music. This is all new as well.
7: Yeah, this is new now. Like, we have Trees and Stars starting playing now at 2:00, and it's a new thing. We have some of the local bands out of college as well playing as well, and we have a dance floor as well. And next year we'll have Declan and Dancing back. He can come this year. We'll have him back next year for Declan and Dancing.
5: Well, I won't be holding you up. It's a great day, and it's all go, Walter Kent, chairman. Thanks very much, Walter.
7: Right, Michael, thank you.
1: That was Walter Kent, there, chairman of Adamstown Show Committee, wrapping up our program this week. Until the same time next week, it's Michael Doyle saying goodbye and good environmental farming.
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Stevie Wonder, together with Paul McCartney there, Ebony and Ivory. And Belinda Carlisle kicked off this week's Friday Night 80s with Leave a Light On. How are we doing? It's Martin Kilbride with you with the best in 80s tunes until midnight. Not just any Friday Night 80s, no, because it is the 41st anniversary of Live Aid on Monday. I thought I'd fill most of today's show with the songs and bands that graced those stages back in 1985. 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They didn't play this song, but they certainly appeared at the London stage in 1985. This is Through the Barricades. 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

Guaranteed Irish on Friday night 80s here on Southeast Radio. That is U2. They appeared at Live Aid this weekend back in 1985. I've a feeling we might be hearing a little bit more from them before midnight tonight. I still haven't found what I'm looking for. And Spandau Ballet as well, I mentioned. They were at the London stage at Live Aid, which took place on the 13th of July back in 1985. So after nine, we've got lots and lots of songs and bands and artists who are at those two great stages in London and Philadelphia at the Live Aid shows. In the meantime, a band who were shown on video at Live Aid, it's In Excess, Mystify on Southeast Radio. Oh,

0: 41 years ago, this weekend, Live Aid occurred. Were you there? Do you remember the concerts on TV seemingly all day long? Well, they were all day long. Bryan Adams, who played at Philadelphia, sang that song, Summer of 69, kicking off this hour of music on Friday Night 80s. And just there, Modern Love from David Bowie, which he played at London's Wembley Arena. Here's what David Bowie had to say backstage about Live Aid to journalist Paul Gambaccini.
1: David, you've been one of the most eloquent supporters of the Live Aid cause. Do you think this day has lived up to its potential?
2: I think it surpassed it. The reception from the viewers throughout the world, the collaboration and cooperation between artists, managements, crews, the organisers, is just absolutely superlative. I mean, it's been absolutely fantastic. I would love to see it. I don't know, it's probably not possible, but in a situation like this kind of situation has to become an annual event. I do it again next year like a shot.
0: David Bowie backstage at Wembley Arena. More Live Aid memories coming shortly.

0: we are remembering 41 years of Live Aid. It took place on the 13th of July, which is actually Monday, but as this is Friday Night 80s, I'm remembering the songs and the bands and the artists who played at Live Aid. And Tina Turner was there on the Philadelphia stage together with Mick Jagger. Now, they didn't do that song, but because it's a great 80s number, I thought I'd stick it on the playlist. Simple Minds, they were there at Philadelphia as well, and they played that great tune there from the Breakfast Club soundtrack, Don't You Forget About Me. Here's what Bob Geldof said backstage to the BBC journalists as he was trying to get you to part with your hard-earned cash.
1: There's two up-and-coming young pop stars, David Bowie and Mick Jagger, and the video dancing in the street, which they make specially for this event. I've been joined, as you can see, by Bob Geldof. Now, Bob, you've just taken a rather special telephone call about 10 minutes ago.
2: Yes, we got a telephone call from Sheikh Manu Al Maktoum and the Dubai government, who've just given us £1 million. So thank you to the Dubai government and the Al Maktoum family. The other thing is that Mick and David did that video specifically so that you could give something, and it's not happening enough. You know, you've got to get on the phone and take the money out of your pocket. Don't go to the pub tonight. Please stay in and give us the money. There are people dying now, so give me the money.
0: You all thought he was going to say something else there, didn't you? 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

0: Money for Nothing from Dire Straits on Friday Night 80s on our Live Aid anniversary special. And Dire Straits played that song together with Sting at Wembley Arena, but they were playing a couple of dates the same weekend at Wembley Stadium, and all they needed to do was bring all their gear across the road from one venue to another. Here's how Mark Knopfler put it to journalist Paul Gambaccini.
1: Backstage at Wembley with Mark Knopfler of Dire Straits. Mark, you have been playing or within water balloon dropping distance of our commentary booth. Was it at all difficult or a trial to move your equipment and stuff over to the stadium?
2: Well, we didn't have far to bring it. We just had to bring it across the car park. There's just technical details. I mean, no sound check or anything like that, but it really doesn't matter. I think the crowd have been fantastic. We're all delighted to have just been able to do our bit for such a fantastic cause. And speaking personally, I hope it's not the end of all this.
0: Mark Knopfler from Dire Straits talking to Paul Gambaccini backstage at Live Aid in 1985. Now, one half of the Band Aid songwriting duo is Midge Ure, of course, and his band Ultravox got a slot on the London stage as well. Here they are with Dancing with Tears in My Eyes on Southeast Radio's Live Aid special on Friday Night 80s.

Southeast Radio's Friday Night 80s, remembering Live Aid on its 41st anniversary. We had the Boomtown Rats there, which, strictly speaking, was released in 1979, but a big hit into the 80s. And, of course, Bob and his mates played that song on the London stage at Live Aid. Almost to the day, this weekend, back in 1985. I Don't Like Mondays from the Rats, and seeing as we were having Bob Geldof, we had to have Mid-Year as well, with his band Ultravox, Dancing with Tears in My Eyes. Now, who remembers this standout section of Queen's performance at Live Aid?

0: Tero. 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
1: Oh, yes, and there'll be more from that performance from Queen before midnight here on Friday Night 80s. 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
2: 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Doc, I'm from the future. 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

0: You're on Southeast Radio's Friday Night 80s, kickstarting your feel-good weekend with a trip down 80s memory lane. In particular, tonight, we are remembering Live Aid, which occurred 41 years ago this weekend. So I'm playing bands and songs and artists from those two great concerts in London and Philadelphia. Well, almost, because I did kick off this hour of music with Bronski Beat, which had nothing to do at all with Live Aid, but Small Town Boys, such a great, great song. And just there, U2, of course, who did play on the London stage, and they played that song, Bad. Let's see what Paul Gambaccini had to say to Bono backstage at Live Aid in London.
1: Bono, great to see you after a dynamic show today. My question is, do you think this is a new era of responsibility for rock music?
2: I don't know, I suppose it's a dual thing, isn't it? I mean, you have a private responsibility and then there's a public one. And my heart goes out to those people in South Africa that are trying to affect change there. God bless them. You know, they need all the support they can get. And I just hope that they can affect change again in a peaceful way. But change is going to come.
1: So from your point of view, this has been a successful day?
2: Yeah, a really successful day. You know, the sun was shining, so were the people, so are the bands. I'm so happy to be here.
1: Lovely. Thanks very much.
2: Thank you very much.
0: Bono talking backstage to Paul Gambaccini at Live Aid this weekend back in 1985. And we're heading over to Philadelphia, where the Pretenders played a great set. One of their tunes plays next here on Southeast Radio.

0: Southeast Radio's Friday Night 80s with me, Martin Kilbride, on the anniversary of Live Aid 41 years ago this weekend. Well, almost to the day. And as this is Friday, I'm filling Friday Night 80s with songs and bands who played at both stages in London and in Philadelphia. And Phil Collins, well, he played both. Did a set in London, jumped on Concorde, went to the US and played that song there in the air tonight. Let's see what he had to say backstage at Live Aid when he was talking to journalist Paul Gambaccini.
1: How did the set go?
2: It went very well, I think, considering. I mean, you know, very little rehearsal, and I want to keep it a bit loose. You know, I didn't want to over-rehearse, as Sting would say. Cut the floor, little goose on a piano, but that makes it all more human, doesn't it, really? That's what I keep telling myself, anyway. But it was good.
1: How much does this band aid concert mean to you personally?
2: I'm very proud to be asked to do it, because everybody's involved, and you know, it's just great to be part of something like this.
0: Phil Collins there, speaking backstage at Live Aid 41 years ago this weekend. Phil doing more than his fair share there by playing both London and in Philadelphia. Coming shortly, somebody who has the distinction of being the first voice on the Band Aid record, and he played at Live Aid in London. He's playing next here on Southeast Radio. 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

0: Southeast Radio's Friday Night 80s with me, Martin Kilbride. Remembering Live Aid on its 41st anniversary, I'm squeezing as many bands and artists and songs who played at those great concerts on tonight's show. That was Tom Petty, the late great Tom Petty, and his Heartbreakers who played on the Philadelphia stage, as did Kenny Loggins just there as well, his one and only song performance at the concert Footloose. And we had Paul Young from the London stage as well, Every Time You Go Away. All 80s all night, most of them from Live Aid between now and midnight. And after 11, we are going commercial free. 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

Southeast Radio's Friday Night 80s with me, Martin Kilbride, with you until midnight, playing the bands and the songs and the artists who appeared at Live Aid 41 years ago this weekend. Elton John sang that song, I'm Still Standing, from the London stage on the day. And Howard Jones kicked off this hour of music with Hide and Seek, his one and only song,

0: performance from the day, also from London. Here's what Brian May from Queen had to say to Pauly Yates when he was talking to her backstage, and she asked him, how did the band feel about playing just a 20-minute set?
1: What do you think the day's been like? It's nearly finished now.
2: I'm amazed, actually. I think it's really better than anyone could have hoped for, without wishing to, you know, gush over too much about it. I think it's great. Everything that you could have hoped for, really. I'm delighted.
1: Do you think you'll look back on it and think it was a wonderful day?
2: Yeah, I'll probably watch the video and think, why did I play those notes, you know? But I mean, but it doesn't matter.
1: And what did you think of only doing 20 minutes?
2: Nice.
0: I bet it was nice compared to the 2 hours they normally played around that time. Brian May there talking to Pauly Yates backstage at Live Aid. And of course, Queen were probably the most standout act on the day. We've got to do it. Here is Queen live from Live Aid with Radio Gaga on Southeast Radio.

Southeast Radio's Friday Night 80s with me, Martin Kilbride, remembering Live Aid on its 41st anniversary. That was Roxy Music. Brian Ferry from Roxy Music had a set on the London stage. He played that song, Slave to Love, accompanied by David Gilmour from Pink Floyd. And, well, Floyd fans rejoiced because it was the first time they saw Gilmour appear on a stage in many a year. Slave to Love there from Roxy Music. And I played Yazoo, and even though as a band they didn't appear at Live Aid, but Alison Moyet did. She appeared at the end of the London set together with Paul McCartney and Pete Townsend from The Who and event organiser Bob Geldof to sing a medley. So she belongs on the set list this evening. Don't go from Yazoo on Friday Night 80s. All 80s, all night, all from Live Aid and ad-free until midnight. Now, we did have Midyear a little earlier on in the show. Let's get Ultravox on now with Vienna. They play next on Southeast Radio.

Southeast Radio's Friday Night 80s with me, Martin Kilbride, playing the best of Live Aid 41 years ago this weekend. And Rick Springfield, he was there on the Philadelphia stage, as was Billy Ocean, and he sang that song, Caribbean Queen. It's all 80s, all night, all from Live Aid ad-free until midnight with me, Martin Kilbride. Now, Bob Geldof did his absolute best to get Paul McCartney involved in some way or another. And he did. He ended up playing a medley with Bob Geldof and Pete Townsend from The Who. And I mentioned David Gilmour earlier on in the show. Well, those two collaborated on this song together. So as both of them were there, McCartney and Gilmour, I guess I'll play this song from the 80s. It's No More Lonely Nights on Southeast Radio.

0: Paul McCartney, together with Pink Floyd's David Gilmour on that one, No More Lonely Nights. And here's what Paul McCartney had to say backstage at Live Aid when he was asked about first being involved with Band Aid and then later on the concerts.
1: Can you start by telling us how you got involved in Band Aid?
2: I think like everyone else, Mr. Geldof rang me up. And he said, we're doing this record and we're all getting there together. And I couldn't make the original session. So he said, well, will you just say something on the B-side? So I made up some silly noises to go on the B-side just to help out. And then when this was happening, he said, you've got to come on and sing, you know. And I said, oh, I can't, Bob, I haven't got a band together now. He said, well, you just sit at the piano and do your own number. How's that for a Geldof person? So that was it, you know, I just had to come. Simple as that.
1: What made you choose the song that you chose?
2: He chose it. Running the whole bloody show.
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Southeast Radio's Friday Night 80s with me, Martin Kilbride, playing Hall & Oates, a band who played at the Philadelphia leg of Live Aid and performed that one there, Man Eater. Madonna was on that stage as well in the US, and she played Holiday. And if you were wondering, speaking of stages, how they got on and off so quickly, well, both in the US and in London, they used revolving stages that had three different sections where one band would perform on one section, the previous band were taking their gear down in a second section, and on the third, well, the next band were setting up. It went quite well, although Bob Geldof had some criticisms on the day, which you can read about in his biography, which is called Is That It? And apparently he named the book that because, well, spoiler alert, at the end of the concert, some kid was up the front of the stage at Wembley and looked up at Bob and said, "Oi, Mr. Geldof, is that it?" A question I won't answer. You can read the book to find out the answer to that. Hope you enjoyed our trip down Live Aid memory lane on Friday Night 80s. I'll see you again on Sunday for the Sunday afternoon show, and I'll leave you with this milestone song from the day of Live Aid. This is Cars and Drive. Have yourselves a great weekend.

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2: Good night, I'm Lindsay Dolan. In the UK, detectives say a 26-year-old white British man has been arrested on the suspicion of murdering politician Anne Widdecombe. The ambulance service found the 78-year-old former Conservative minister turned Reform Justice spokesperson with serious injuries at her home on Dartmoor yesterday morning. Keir Starmer paid this tribute.
3: This is really shocking news. My thoughts, I think all of our thoughts, will be with the family and friends of Anne Widdecombe at this awful time for them. Anne was a distinguished politician over many, many years, and it's a huge, huge loss.
2: Gardaí are continuing to appeal for witnesses after the death of a cyclist in a hit and run in County Kildare. The man in his 40s died in a collision on the R445 Dublin Road sometime between 10:30 last night and 12:30 this afternoon. He was pronounced dead at the scene and his body has been removed to Naas General Hospital for a post-mortem. The road remains closed tonight. With local diversions in place, Gardaí are appealing for more information. Last year, sexual assault treatment units saw an 11% rise in assaults involving multiple assailants. The HSE's annual SATU report shows a 5% increase in the number of attendances to its units, providing care to over 1,000 people. 87% of these assaults were carried out by a single assailant, while 115 cases involved multiple perpetrators. National Clinical Lead for SATU Services, Professor Maeve O'Gann, says it's a very concerning trend.
4: We're certainly taking a good look at that. We've actually reviewed it over a period of years just to see are there any particular trends or identifying features or whatever, and we'll definitely keep a watching brief on that. And it is important as a society that we continue to emphasise not just the prevalence of sexual violence, but also mitigation strategies.
2: Retailers are expecting diesel prices to rise by about 10 cent this weekend. The Convenience Stores and News Agents Association warned the price of diesel delivered to forecourts on Thursday was up to 10 cent more than earlier this week. Meanwhile, the wholesale price of petrol has climbed by 2 cent a litre. Head of Fuels for Ireland, Kevin McPartland, said the government needs to do more to help motorists.
5: The government's hands are absolutely not tied. The government is intending to restore the excise duty cuts that they made a couple of months ago, and they're going to do that over 4 stages. But what that means is we have a 4-stage plan now to make sure that Irish motorists pay more tax on their petrol and diesel than any of their European counterparts in any other member state.
2: Multiple investigations will be carried out into an incident on a Ryanair flight this morning which left a passenger with neck injuries. It's believed a piece of engine broke off and smashed the window, causing the cabin to decompress just after takeoff from Thessaloniki in Greece to Menaming in Germany. A passenger was partially sucked out the window and suffered injuries and remains in hospital. Travel journalist Owen Curry explains what's going to happen next.
6: We could see aircraft groundings out of this. As I say, we're very early in the game. The Ryanair investigation has already started. There will be probably Ford, probably, you know, the Greek CA authorities will be investigating EASA, the European, who are famously conservative on all safety issues, and IATA.
2: Temperatures are expected to reach the late 20s this weekend. 13 counties in the Midlands and South East are under a status yellow high temperature until 7 a.m. on Sunday. Meteorologist with Ireland's Weather Channel, Cathal Nolan, looks ahead to next week.
7: The temperatures, if anything, over the weekend are likely to range quite widely between 26 to 27 degrees Celsius, but they're likely to peak through Tuesday to Friday of next week, where we may well see values approaching and indeed exceeding 30 degrees Celsius in some locations. Generally speaking, it's expected to remain dry across the entirety of the country with plenty of sunshine about. There is, however, the risk of one or two thunderstorms developing.
2: It's 4 minutes past 12.
8: And in sport, Spain have set up a World Cup semi-final with France on Tuesday. Arsenal's Mikel Moreno proved their hero yet again as his late winner saw them see off Belgium 2-1 in Los Angeles. It was the first game in which the European champion Spain have conceded at the finals. St. Pat's are now 8 points behind the Premier Division leaders Shamrock Rovers in the SSC or Tristy League. Aidan Keane's injury time goal from the penalty spot rescued a 1-1 draw for the Saints at Waterford. Conan Noonan had put the hosts in front at the RSC. Drogheda have ended their 8 game wait for a win, Shane Farrell scored twice as they came from behind to win 2-1 at their rivals Dundalk. Yannick Sinner will defend his men's Wimbledon tennis title on Sunday after dispatching Novak Djokovic in straight sets in their semi-final. It means that Djokovic's wait for a record 25th Grand Slam title goes on, but he has hinted that he'll be back at SW19 next season. Sinner will now face Alexander Zverev, the French Open champion, in the final after the second seed ended the brilliant run of the wildcard Arthur Ferry, also in straight sets. Rory McIlroy still has a share of the lead at the end of the second round of golf's Scottish Open. The Masters champion is on 9 under par alongside England's Jordan Smith and Kim Joo-young of South Korea at the Renaissance Club. The world number one, Scotty Scheffler, missed the cut for the first time at a tournament in 4 years on level par. Shane Lowry also didn't make the weekend. Leona Maguire and Lauren Walsh have also missed the cut at the women's major, the Evian Championship. The leader there by one stroke is England's Lottie Woad on 11 under par. Offaly are searching for a new camogie manager. Jack Maher has opted to step down after keeping the faithful in the All-Ireland Senior Championship for next season. Tipperary man Maher was also part of the coaching team for Offaly's All-Ireland Intermediate success in 2025. And trainer Shark Hanlon has confirmed tonight that Hewick has been retired. The 11-year-old landed the King George at Kempton in 2023. In an illustrious career, he also enjoyed victories in the Galway Plate and the Gold Cup at Sandown. And that's your news and sports. I'm Will O'Callaghan. It's now 6 minutes past the hour.
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10: Your Morning Mix on this Friday morning, back at base today after travelling around the county over the last couple of days and thoroughly enjoyed it as well. First of all, a warm thank you to all the crew at MTE Coffee Shop in Courtown Harbour and the many guests that turned up, and Tusha Gorman who entertained us royally as well. What was a wonderful occasion in Courtown, a place that's absolutely buzzing at this time of the year. And then on to the Bannerythangan show yesterday, where once again, thanks to Betty Stafford and Michael and all the crew, they made us all so welcome. And we're out and about next week again. We're on our way to Feathered, and we let you know exactly what day we're going and also where we will be. But right now we're based here in studio with so much to get through on this, your Friday edition of your Morning Mix. In a moment we'll hear from Focus Ireland, as you heard in Southeast Radio News headlines there. They are raising concerns that a government bill could leave adults and families without shelter. Dr. Ciara McKenna will be linking in with us on the programme as well, and why Irish patients are saying no to AI doctors. And the beautiful setting of Johnstown Castle comes to life again this coming Sunday. We find out why. And so too, we have a panel joining us in studio to look at a wide range of topics, local, national and international. Before we do anything, let's just check the headlines in our national papers today. The Irish Times leads with Iran attacks US military sites in Gulf as tensions are escalating. The gradual reopening of the Strait of Hormuz disrupted by the US, says Iranian Navy. Qatar, Turkey and Oman call for a return to diplomacy as Supreme Leader is buried. In the Irish Daily Mail, ministers' health scare in Brussels. Minister Patrick O'Donovan, his wife is at his bedside in hospital after he collapsed on official business. The minister was in Wexford last year for the FLA. We had a good chat with him then, and we wish him well. In the Irish Daily Star, backlash at UFC star. We stand with Nikita. Rape Crisis Centre blasts McGregor for innocent claim. The Irish Daily Mirror leads with Malaga crash tragedy shattered. Heartache for families as pair are laid to rest. Survivor on crutches at his brother's funeral. And online in the Journal, heat warning in place for 12 counties, including Wexford, from today, as temperatures are set to climb towards a massive 30 degrees. Met Aaron says temperatures could potentially reach over 30 in some areas in the early part of next week. But first off, as I mentioned, and as you heard in Southeast Radio News headlines, the government's proposed changes to homelessness legislation have sparked strong criticism from Focus Ireland, which warns the new bill could make it harder for vulnerable adults and families to access emergency accommodation. I'm joined now to explain the organisation's concerns on what's changing and what it could mean for people facing homelessness by Director of Advocacy at Focus Ireland, Mike Allen. Good morning.
11: Good morning.
10: Mike, the government bill could leave vulnerable adults and families without shelter while beds remain empty. And this is a warning from Focus Ireland. This is really worrying. What is all this about, please?
11: Yes, it is very worrying. So this week, the Oireachtas will have passed legislation, new laws that the Minister brought forward, which does a whole range of things.

0: health crisis, they don't have that paperwork. And so the legislation makes it really, really difficult for people in those admittedly rare, but really serious circumstances to get shelter. It does introduce a new sort of one-off night-by-night arrangement which a local authority can bring in as a safety net. But what we're saying to the minister is he's completely misunderstood what the role of homeless accommodation is. Homeless accommodation, homeless shelters are the safety net, and people should be accommodated them as, you know, it should be the default position that somebody in a crisis should be given shelter for the night, and we shouldn't introduce laws that make things difficult, more difficult, and create more risk and more possibility that people will end up being forced to sleep on the street.
1: And which specific minister are you addressing these concerns to at this point in time?
0: It's the Minister of Housing, James Brown. We have a very good working relationship with the minister. He's bringing forward some really important positive things on children, family homelessness, and on prevention of homelessness, which we've worked together and very well on. So we're really disappointed and shocked that this legislation is going forward. He's been driven through it all without proper scrutiny. He hasn't talked to the people on the front line about how it will operate. And it sort of does things like, which are really, really worrying. Like, it writes in for this safety net accommodation he's talking about, who people will be given. It says that the shelters will be only open from 8 o'clock in the evening till eight in the morning, and people will not be allowed in till 8 o'clock in the morning. And to write that into primary legislation is just really beyond belief. What happens if it's snowing? What happens if it'll be dark at 8 o'clock in December? And there's a family caught in this situation where they're not able to provide all the paperwork on the night. And of course the local authority staff will want to be flexible to support people. But here he's passed through legislation which says that people will only be allowed in from 8 o'clock at night to 8 o'clock in the morning. It isn't taking into account the humanitarian role that homeless organisations, homeless shelters really need to be able to deal with. For a small number of cases, but one case where somebody is forced to sleep on the street when they should have a bed for the night is too many.
1: We have people in County Wexford who kind of fall into that category or right around this county of ours. So can I just ask you, because I will forward this information to the minister, and I have to say in his defence, he always comes back with a response, and recently he's brought some really positive news here from the rural side of things and also from Rosslare, your report. Can you just give me the core issues that you would like to see addressed and what your alternatives to these issues are, please?
0: Yes, so this isn't an attack on the minister. I mean, I just say, like, we've had a very positive relationship, and we are so we're really taken aback by the way that this particular piece of legislation has been handled. So specifically what we're concerned about is that we think that the default position should be somebody who is in need of emergency accommodation should be provided with that emergency accommodation. If there is some question about their eligibilities or, you know, the other things to do with their circumstances, those should be dealt with while they've been provided with a shelter, not that they should be left on the street until those administrative things are sorted out.
1: And what's the counter-argument to all of this, Mike? Obviously, if people don't have proper identification, is that one of the aspects of it, or can't get that identification?
0: To be honest with you, it's quite hard to work out why the legislation has been brought through and being thought through sort of so rapidly, because there's a lot of things which, you know, people feel should be dealt with quickly, which are take years and years to do, and suddenly this has been driven through. There presumably is a concern that there are people there's a number of things in the bill which are about social housing and clarifying the rules in that and so on. We're not entirely happy with those, but we don't have major problems with them. Why they need to apply these rules to homeless shelters and just making sure you're somewhere safe to sleep for the night really is beyond me. There isn't anybody who is sort of organizing their life so that they end up in a homeless shelter. There's no reason why somebody would do that. People who are looking for a place in a homeless shelter are at the bottom point in their life, and they need to have security and guarantee of somewhere safe to stay while they sort themselves out or while they deal with
1: it. Could it be down to behavioural issues that they have a reputation for not, I presume, at

0: adhering to the rules of these shelters?
1: No, there's separate provision on that, and we didn't think that legislation was necessary, but if he feels that he needs to put stuff into legislation, which seems to be working pretty well anyway, that's fine. Mm. But this particular provision is to do with people, I presume there's a fear that there are non-Irish people in there are non-Irish people who are coming into who are seeking homeless accommodation, and for some reason there seems to be a belief that I don't know. I'm completely lost as to what yeah. I'm sort of just as I'm just assuming what his argument is, because they haven't made, in my view, a clear case as to what they need to do.
0: So what are you now calling on the minister to do immediately?
1: Well, we've asked him to pause the legislation. It'll go through the Senedd next week, and I think there is an opportunity to just look at some of those provisions again in the Senedd and make them more human, more humane. And if he isn't willing to do that, what we're looking for is a commitment to sit down with us when the legislation is in, to monitor it very clearly and see whether it has the negative effects that we were worried about. If it doesn't have the negative effects we're worried about, we'll be delighted. If it does have the negative effects we're worried about, perhaps he will change it then. But that commitment to working with us to monitor the legislation and review its implementation, I think, is the most realistic thing to ask for at the moment.
0: Our thanks to Director of Advocacy at Focus Ireland, Mike Allen. So this is a developing news story. I will, as I mentioned there, forward a transcript of this interview to the Minister's office directly after the show this morning and give them the right of reply. Local politicians as well, who may be tuning into this issue, or people involved in this area, if you've a comment to make, we'd love to hear from you. 053 914 5222. Our text or WhatsApp is on 087 373 7956. Now we're going to head to the Analytic Project. You may say, why are we going to the Analytic Project? Because as you'll hear in this piece, there's a link with Analytic and the work that goes on at Ashery here in Wexford, and also the Car Market Project. Now, they've recently launched a new free phone support number as part of its One First Step campaign. It makes it easier for people affected by addiction, homelessness, which we just talked about there, mental health challenges and other social harms to access help. I'm joined by Dawn Russell, the Chief Executive of the Analytic Project. Good morning to you.
2: Morning, Alan. Thanks for having me on.
0: Look, this sounds really interesting, and the Analytic Project has always been associated with addiction, but today you're responding to homelessness, mental health and gender-based violence too. What does that tell us about how people's problems have become interconnected?
2: That's correct, Alan. Harms are evolving in society, unfortunately. And we all know in Ireland, I think, that the rates of homelessness are increasing. And there's a lot of hidden harm that goes on in homes as well, such as you mentioned, domestic violence. So Analytic's really evolved with the needs across the last couple of years, and we're here to help. And that's our message today. We're encouraging people to reach out.
0: You often say you never turn anyone away. Can you describe what happens when somebody makes that first phone call, especially if they're frightened or don't even know exactly what the help that they need?
2: Yes, it can be very frightening, and there's a lot of shame involved as well if you find yourself in homelessness or addiction, which people shouldn't feel. But really, when people pick up the phone and ring us, it's a free phone number and it operates during working hours. But if you leave a message after hours, we'll always call you back. You get an experienced team leader on the phone who has done frontline work working with people who experience social harms. And our goal is to understand what the caller needs, whether it's direct support from Analytic or to be linked up with a local project. And there's great projects in the Wexford area, such as Corn Market and Ashery. And we really listen and get to understand what that person needs and guide them then through the path that they need to take towards being safer and ultimately towards recovery.
0: Yeah, so the local link then, if someone is listening to us and listening to what you're talking about this morning, do they go to you or do they go to Corn Market or Ashery? Where do they go if you're in the Wexford area listening to this?
2: Well, the best thing for somebody to do is what's going to be easiest for them, because what Analytic really wants is for people to be able to access a case manager to work on their issues immediately. So if somebody already has links with Paul and the team in Corn Market, definitely reach back out to them. But a lot of the time, Alan, as you said earlier, people really don't know where to start. So in that case, call Analytic on our 1-800 number. It's 1-800-786-828. And you can begin with us and we'll help to guide you as whether we can give you supports directly or link you in locally. And a lot of the time, people aren't ready to actually walk into a project yet, and that's important. They just want to talk. They want to get advice and support over the phone. And we can give practical safety supports over the phone as well. And somebody might ring us multiple times before they actually take that first physical step towards help. And that's okay too. We're very patient with that.
0: You've spent nearly two decades with Anna Liffey. Is there one moment or one person that still reminds you why this work matters and matters so much?
2: I have indeed. My team is filled with recovery, Alan, and that's the exciting thing for me and gives me so much hope. Both our case managers on the team and peer workers, and there's a lot of us on the team that aren't in recovery as well, but I'm surrounded by recovery every day, and I've seen people go from literally living in caravans in very rural areas hidden with their alcohol and cannabis addiction to standing up straight and having their degree under their belts and walking in and working in the Anna Liffey, and that just fills me with so much hope. Recovery is possible.
0: Now, many people think somebody has to hit rock bottom before they can be helped. Is that one of the biggest myths that you come up against?
2: It's so personal. I mean, rock bottom really is so different for every person. The problem is if we wait too long to get help, we can have serious health issues. And unfortunately, we lose people. People die through overdose and suicide and really complicated health issues. So it's important that people don't wait. Or if you have a loved one who you're worried about, you know, it's important that you don't just think someday when they hit rock bottom, they'll reach out for help, because that could be too late. And a loved one can ring us as well. If you don't have a social harm issue yourself, you can still ring our free phone and get advice as to what to do or what supports are in your area. But really, the sooner we engage with somebody who's experiencing addiction or homelessness or mental health, we reduce the harms in their life and the sooner they can get towards that step towards recovery. So I would really encourage people to reach out today, even if they then decide not to do anything for another little while. They may reach out again in the near future and begin their journey then.
0: One thing that really struck me when I looked up who you are and what you do was that your approach is based on harm reduction rather than judgment. Have you found that meeting people where they are actually going through this, that it leads to better long-term outcomes? So you don't judge them, but you do try and help reduce the harm. That really fascinated me, Dawn.
2: Absolutely. I mean, and we start today. This is the thing, Alan. Many people think that if they're in the depths of despair and they're still using drugs or they're still gambling or they're still homeless and sleeping rough, then they almost have to wait till they're a little bit better before they can walk into a centre like Anna Liffey for help. And that's not the case. Harm reduction and being accessible like Anna Liffey is means that we will start with you today no matter what's going on in your life. And often, you know, when we engage with people first, their life can look very chaotic. They might be involved in crime, for example, to try and fund their addiction or to survive or to feed their family. And there's a lot of shame associated with that. But we've really found that when you meet people where they're at and you very clearly say, you know, we're not here to judge, we're here to help, you can see the shoulders drop and the eyes light up and people begin to reach out and trust us. It can be a short journey for some people. For some people, they work with us for a year and they're back to where they want to be or in a better place. But we stick with people. If for other people it takes a few years to get to where they want to be, there's no cut-off point with Anna Liffey. We're with you for as long as you need us until you reach your recovery or wherever you want to be.
0: Now, families listening to us this morning may say we have somebody who is in a bit of a quandary in our family at the moment, and they often feel powerless watching someone they love struggle. What advice would you give to someone who wants to help but doesn't know where to begin? I know, say, in Alcoholics Anonymous, there's Al-Anon, and in the other various organisations as well. What advice would you give to someone who needs the services of Anna Liffey or Cornmarket or Ashery, but you're a family member on the outside looking in?
2: I would say that it's really important to not judge yourself as a family member and to be kind to yourself, because often as family members we feel a huge weight of responsibility to fix things and to not draw a line or draw boundaries. And sometimes having someone experiencing social harms in our family can actually cause us damage too, and we might need to draw a little line or take a step back, and that is okay. Services like Anna Liffey and Cornmarket are there to help. But if the family member does want to see where they can get help, there's another really good resource, Alan. If people go on drugsandalcohol.ie, which is a state-run website, there's actually a service locator mechanism there, and you can type in where you live, and that will tell you what drug and alcohol services are in your area, but also maybe what family support services are in your area. As a family member, for a loved one who is watching someone go through social harms, you also need support. And again, if you're in the Analyfi, we can advise you on that. But sometimes people do need to take a step back from family members who are struggling for a period of time to mind themselves or maybe to mind children in their family. And that is okay. And it doesn't mean that you've taken a lifeline away from your family member. In fact, sometimes the people who come to Analyfi for help have no family involved at the moment. Everyone has had to step away and Analyfi steps in. And we see a lot of family reunification once people reach stability and recovery, and that's wonderful to see.
0: Lovely to talk to you. Just give out the number again. As you say, the first base may well be Analyfi. What is that number again, please?
2: Our free phone is 1-800-786-828, and you can visit our website on analyfi.ie for more information and support.
0: Yeah, great information, and that linked in with the Cornmarket Centre and Asheree. That was Dawn Russell, the Chief Executive of the Analyfi Project. It's 22 minutes past 10. Farm safety and safety in general is very much part of what a company called Practical Training does. And it was really brought home to me yesterday at the Banner of Thangan Show, the sheer scale and size of some of the modern machinery. As is tradition, Gerald Manny from the IFA and I went for an early ramble around Banner of Thangan. The machines, I was marvelling at them. What was one tractor in particular, I've never seen anything quite as high up from the ground. So if you are a farmer, and there are many farming members tune into the programme, we're very grateful to have you listening. But I know it can be, as a gentleman once said to me during the harvest, it can be a very lonely life at times and you can be very much isolated. So I think what we're about to hear from the practical training crew shortly after 10:30 will be a benefit to the farming community and the wider community too. But area this week, as we reflect on some of the positive stories that emerged, we brought you the good news that the cath lab for heart treatments at University Hospital Waterford is going to be available to patients and is available to patients now on a 24/7 basis. So as we reflect on some of the positive stories during the week, it took years of campaigning, but we finally got here, and our local Democracy reporter Aidan Delaney now looks into what this means for the people of the South East, and he got some local reaction in this package.
3: A major improvement for healthcare services in the South East was announced last weekend. The cardiac care service at University Hospital Waterford will now run on a 24-hour basis 365 days a year after previously only operating during so-called business hours. Health officials say they've made this change to support the people in the community who need emergency cardiac care. The Health Minister Jennifer Carroll McNeill described it as a major step forward for healthcare in the South East, which will improve access to critical services. This announcement came off the back of years of campaigning by the people of Waterford and Wexford, who say loved ones have been lost because this service wasn't available all year round. One of those who lobbied hard for this for more than a decade is former TD Matt Shanahan. He explained to us why this is a game changer.
4: Less than 3% were getting to a receiving hospital within the appropriate clinical time frame. And what that means in plain English is that basically people's hearts were being further damaged by the delay in having oxygen flow restored to their heart. And that is essentially what cath labs do in the main, particularly in the emergency situation. Yeah. And it is something that we were so badly lacking down here for so long.
3: It's hoped that this new service will cut down on valuable time, which means people can get seen quicker, as every moment counts with a heart issue. Matt says something like this will also reduce the admin needed to give the green light for this vital treatment, as there's now a straightforward protocol which everyone can follow.
4: Up to now, what was happening was people were being brought to the local hospital, wherever that was, and then they were being transferred. Now it means that people will go direct from the scene. And the same if you walk into Wexford Hospital today and you look like you're suffering probably the onset of a heart attack, you would be taken immediately to University Hospital Waterford. You may have some very short stabilisation, but the protocol now would be to get you into the lab here as quickly as possible. That is the de facto, the best treatment possible. That is the first world treatment for dealing with sudden acute heart attack.
3: As is the case with most stories like this, the will to get this 24/7 service was there, but the resources were not. Securing the funding was always going to be a major challenge, as Matt outlines here.
4: When the business plan went in for 24/7, the hospital requested a whole-time equivalent increase of 27 positions, that's right across the service, to provide the advanced hours. They were not given that. they were given 10 whole-time equivalents, and that is in contrast to the additional teams that are in Limerick and Galway, which number between 27 and 30. So it is the case that we have people down here now who have committed to doing extra rota times to make up this service, and this is, you know, a very significant contribution. We do have a 24/7 service. Now we have to build from here.
3: Progress has come in stages, but it has come at last. While the initial announcement of the cath lab was welcomed years ago, there was always a concern about what would happen when this vital healthcare facility closed its doors for the night. The grim joke that made the rounds was that you were always hoping to have your heart trouble while the sun was up, and if not, hard luck. Matt says this has now been left behind, and we can now get the healthcare we deserve, even at inconvenient times.
4: So it will dramatically improve the service, and it has already dramatically improved. The extension of 7 days, 8 to 8, has made a big difference, but this will finally close the loop and means for people who may wake up during the night or going to bed at night worried about where they might access service if they need it. They now know they have it in Waterford, and they have it, you know, close by, relatively close by, and in short order, and they will be received into the cath lab on a 24/7 basis.
3: So that's the Waterford side of things, but it's also massive for people here in Wexford too. For too long, people in the south of the county were forced to drag themselves right up to Dublin for treatment, sometimes passing the Waterford Road, which would have been so much quicker and altogether more handy. Breedine Murphy is a Fine Gael councillor for the New Ross Municipal District and says the people of her area are ecstatic to finally see this come to fruition.
5: Yeah, it's going to have a huge and a great impact. I sat in a meeting in the University Hospital of Waterford, I think about 2 years ago, where it was for discussion at that stage. So I'm delighted to see that come into effect. People here in New Ross would typically use the hospital in Waterford, so it is very welcome, and you know, it should and hopefully reduce waiting times that would have been in existence. Now that it's 24/7, you would hope that there won't be waiting times for use of the service.
3: But both Breedine and Mass were careful to say that while the step is welcome, the job's not done. Healthcare in the southeast is always on a knife edge as the population grows and gets older, while the fight for funding goes on. Matt says the hospital serves more than 500,000 people now and needs all areas of it to be brought up to standard so that no more lives are lost unnecessarily.
4: And we need funding into our hospitals, and there has been some improvement of funding, but we are still not getting, particularly in the Model 4 here in Waterford, which is the regional hospital for nearly 600,000 of the patient catchment that hospital now supplies. It's the leading laboratory for nearly 10 hospital results around the country. So this is a very large hospital, but it has to be properly resourced. It continues with more than 1,000 less headcount than every other Model 4 in the country, and that just gives you an idea how far behind we still are and how much ground we have to make up.
3: Ultimately, Matt says the point here is that regions like ours shouldn't have to be dependent on Dublin at all times. He says we're more than capable of providing a service like this to our people, and all we need is a fair helping hand from the powers that be.
4: It isn't a case of need, it's a case of equality. And I think we need to go forward, all of us now, understanding that, you know, we can provide services here even far more efficiently than can be done in other places, you know, and we can do it to the same and even a higher standard, and we need to be resourced to deliver those services.
3: The announcement is seen as a reward for all the hard work done to highlight the heart trouble issues in the southeast that were just being left by the wayside. So many people marched, lobbied and put their own lives on hold to get this project to where it is today, and those people should be celebrated. Matt Shanahan sat on the opposition benches as an independent for so long and says he's well used to fighting for his area, and everyone will continue to do so.
4: We had to march and lobby for a long time for a kidney dialysis unit. Yeah. We had to march and lobby for Southeast Radiotherapy Service to stop sending people to Dublin and Cork, and now we've had to lobby for, you know, almost 14 years to get on par cardiac care. It should not be like this in the Southeast.
0: And that report compiled by our local Democracy reporter, Aidan Delaney, and Aidan will be present at the final council meeting of the current season before the summer recess, and the first one to be chaired by the new chair of Wexford County Council, Lisa MacDonald. Aidan will be in situ on Monday for that, and no doubt we'll have an update and updates for us from that meeting throughout the course of next week. Good workplace safety. It starts with good training. I'm going to be joined by John Breen from Practical Training, and not he's not coming alone, because Dermot Kenny from Old Coolattin Country and Partner Training Organisation is with him. So top tips for safety, not just on the farm, but in general on the way.
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0: Coming up to 25 minutes away from the top of the hour. So, as I mentioned to you before the break there, we are going to look at the whole area of good workplace safety, starting with good training. 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
9: Hiya.
0: And good morning to you, John.
10: Good morning, Alan.
9: Morning, Alan.
0: Dermot, it's lovely to have you in studio, joining us for the first time from Old Coolattin Country. Can you tell us about the work that's underway there and your role as a partner training organisation of Practical Training?
9: Yeah, well, Old Coolattin Country has been around since 1991. We're fighting social exclusion in Carnew, which is one of the poorest small towns in Ireland. And we've been working with John for over 15 years now, because we believe training increases the chance of employment and fights social inclusion that way, or exclusion that way.
0: Can you describe the area for me?
9: It's a lovely town, a big wide market town on the border. It's on the very south, very low point of Wicklow, and on the Wicklow-Wexford border.
0: Yeah.
9: So there's a march there, it's probably the biggest thing, and yeah. Ourselves.
0: And your own journey into all of this, where did you start? What did you do?
9: Yeah, I was in Saudi Arabia with Mastoc originally. Then I grew mushrooms for another 15 years. Yeah. And now I've been with Carnew Training for 16 years.
0: And the transition into this area of work, have you enjoyed it?
9: Yeah, it was always interesting. Safety, even in Mastoc, I was. Safety was one of my roles. So.
0: Yeah. You've been working together, John, for 15 years.
10: 15, yeah.
0: That link, can you remember the first day you met up?
10: I actually can, and I remember the first contact I had was from a neighbour of mine, Pat Lacey. Mm-hmm. And Pat was a supervisor with some of the groupings, that's the right term, yeah. Isn't it, at the time. And mm-hmm. Pat rang me and asked me, would I be interested in providing training with them, you know, to provide our services for the grouping for their own people, and they were trying to raise funds to help run the building and pay the bills.
0: Yeah.
10: And so that's where it started all those years ago, and we've developed further now into a more partner type structure where we're based. Our main office would be Kilcannon in Enniscorthy, and we'll be running courses there, and Dermot has come on board with us and arranged, and we're running the new course now, the first aid course.
0: John and Dermot, I've just come back from the Banner with Hangin show yesterday, and one of the things that we did was, that we always do it, is we visit the developments in machinery, from tractors and modern farm machinery. The one thing that really struck me is a lot of the machinery, particularly the modern tractors, they are so high off the ground. Is that something that you deal with specifically, John?
10: Yeah, in addition to the new first aid course that we're going to provide in Enniscorthy at Kilcannon, we're going to run a once-a-month course for quads. A very dangerous piece of equipment if not handled properly. Mm. And we'll have a Lantra-approved course there. We're also certified by Lantra, which is a UK and Irish-based certification body particularly for land-based activities. So the quad course will be running on our own farm there, just outside Ferns, once a month. Mm. And that could be a great service for people to have their approved training. Under the legislation now, people have to have approved training, so that service will be available now from July on.
0: And where are the areas that you specialise in? Because I know John, in the conversation conversations I've had, definitely look at fire and safety, particularly people working isolated. Where are you strongest in what you do, Dermot?
9: We work with John on the Safe Pass. I suppose John is a Safe Pass tutor, and he holds a Safe Pass tutor or his course every fortnight, roughly, in our centre in Carnew. And we also do forklift training, first aid training, which is, you know, it's first aid is one of those transferable skills. You can be on farms, sport and field, or in social events, or in your family home, you know.
0: So it's all there. Yeah. And there seems to be a great bond between the two of you. I know a new first aid responder course is starting in Kilcallen next week. John, do you want to give me the background to that?
10: Yeah, so I let Dermot talk about it briefly, but it's starting on Tuesday. We have that course on Tuesday and Thursday. The course we're talking about is a higher level of detail, and this is a refresher course for people who have completed this certification previously, and it's a two-day course starting on Tuesday, and it finishes on the Thursday. We will be bringing in one-day courses shortly, but it will be August before we're starting those. They're less intensive, less detailed, but they could be very adequate for a lot of people. I'll let Dermot just briefly
0: explain what happens with the course.
9: Well, I suppose if you start with on the three-day FEC courses, that's what it's called. It's covers everything. It's very detailed and intensive, and it's 3 days. But the main things that has covered is the CPR and the defibrillator, and I suppose strokes and bandaging, for cuts. But all the courses cover that. But it's the first thing you do is 3 days. Then you have to do a refresher within 2 years, usually at the end of the 2 years, obviously. And it's just a revision of everything that you've done, and it's good to get those.
0: Is it too late to sign up for that, or can you still sign up for it?
10: No, there's spaces on that course. We have a group of four people from one company, and I think there's a couple of other individuals interested in it, but there are spaces on that course.
9: It's a maximum number of 8 per course.
0: Okay. Maximum of 8. And another area you're focusing on, I'm told, is translated safety training for people who don't speak English as their first language. What's involved in making sure those safety messages are properly understood, John?
10: Well, over the past number of years, I've had a lot of people from Europe whose first language is not English. These people would have come to me through their companies. A lot of them would have been here, and it might be a bit controversial of what's going on at the moment, but solar farm installation, and these people are from Bulgaria. I've had about 1,000 of them over the past number of years who have had to have Safe Pass safety training, and we have to organise those courses in advance. In fairness to the people themselves, they're over here with their companies just trying, like all the Irish did years ago. We went to work in the UK and further afield, and they're under pressure, being away from home. We make it as easy as possible to get the Safe Pass awareness training put across properly to them, and we engage a translator, a certified translator, to run the courses with us.
0: Yeah, sounds really positive. Now, when it comes to workplace safety, what are some of the biggest challenges businesses are facing right now, and how are these new training programs helping?
9: Yeah, well, it's always for businesses, and there's so many courses, and they have to pay the workers, and they have to then pay them to not to be in work, if you like. Yeah. But it has been proven time and time again that safety and health and safety management pays for itself, not only in the short to medium term, more than pay for itself, because all the costs of an accident is far more expensive than...
0: They often say, fail to prepare to fail. Exactly. Where do you stand on this issue, John?
10: Yeah, well, I think it's our business model developed over the past number of years. I really do like working with groups like Dermot's, and I would be interested even in other groupings. We work with other training organisations around Ireland as well, and we have a partner type arrangement as well. But I really would love to hear from other groupings like Dermot's whether they're in the social enterprise area or maybe a development group in areas that we could work with, and they might have a room maybe that they'd like to utilise and have a training course in their own area. The importance of bringing the training out to areas sometimes that, you know, they might be too far away from our own place in Kilcannon or up in Carnew, so we could actually go into the area and work with these people at a certain level, even if it's only once every 2 months or, you know.
0: Okay, well, look, it's a pleasure to talk to both of you on this Friday morning with the sun shining. How can people contact you?
9: Well, you can call into the centre in Carnew, or our number is 053-9466.
0: And again, John?
10: Well, I would always refer to the best point of contact is the site practicaltraining.ie, and you'll see the full list of courses there, and the first aid will be up and the quad training will be up there as well, and the Safe Pass, of course.
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0: Friday panel to come your way, and the big topics nationally, locally and of course internationally as well. We meet our panellists shortly after a 11:15 this morning. But I mentioned that when speaking to Phil and Aileen on the Jumbo Breakfast Show today, that I was looking forward to talking to Kieran Fitzgerald. He's head gardener at Johnstown Castle. And before we get into all things Johnstown, good morning to you, Kieran. You're very, very welcome.
11: Well, how are you going?
0: You never tell a radio presenter something off air that he's not going to use against you. tell me about the thermometers down in Johnstown Castle and what you've been witnessing there.
11: Yeah, so tries we made to keep temperatures down to glasshouses. Unfortunately, both our thermometers broke there last week. They both topped out around 55 degrees and they broke. So it's been a struggle, yeah, trying to keep the temperature down in there with all the windows and the doors open and everything. But sure, look, it's...
0: Yeah.
11: It is what it is. What's the joys of gardening? There's always something.
0: How long will it take to replace them then, or what the hell?
11: The thermometers are grinding around. Little digital things are not too bad. But I depend...
0: 55?
11: Yeah, it hit 55. Yeah, so it's, yeah, it'll, thankfully it's, I'm not the one in there working, so it's not too bad, but.
0: Yeah, and what's it like down there at the moment? I mean, in Cortown the other day, it was absolutely sweltering, beautiful. Yesterday, there was a little breeze down in Bannerythang, and you just come from Johnstown Castle. What's it like this morning?
11: Sure, it's always beautiful out there. Yeah, no, it's lovely. It's not, there's a lovely little breeze there, and for the weekend as well, it's forecast to have a nice breeze, so it should be lovely for the garden fair.
0: We just heard John Breen and Dermot Kenny before you came on talking about practical training. You were telling me as well that it's something that's very much part of what you do. And you have to have a number of certificates. Like a typical day for you, you could be using a cherry picker. What else could you be using?
11: Sure, it's everything and anything. Like, we have 120 acres in total, so that's everything from lakes to woodlands to the garden itself. So we've tickets, licenses for everything from chainsaws to wood chippers, tractors, first aid responder, everything and anything. Yeah.
0: So just listening to the two lads there makes a lot of sense. You're actually someone who practically puts in the practical training.
11: Yeah. Oh God, yeah. Thankfully, the first aid not too often, thankfully, but everything else, yeah.
0: Well, look, you're giving us an update, and before I get on to the main reason you're here, which is the Johnstown annual Castle Garden Fair, the bees. Biodiversity were the buzzwords used yesterday by everybody down in Bannerythangan.
11: Yeah.
0: And bees, one of the people I spoke to had this lovely little badge up highlighting, look after our honeybees. You were telling me that you have every form of land mammal on record down Johnstown Castle and a particular type of bee as well.
11: Yes, so we're a registered conservation site for native Irish black honeybee. Which is fantastic. So we have our apiary, which is up attached to the Wall Garden. We've a number of hives up there. So our general manager, Matt, who's also...
0: Yeah,
11: he's also our beekeeper, man of many hats. He's...
0: Matt the hat, yeah.
11: So, he keeps on top of the honeybees. But, yeah, NUIG come down each year and do genetic testing and that on them. So it's kind of just...
0: What does that do?
11: It's basically just to keep track, because the honeybees, they can... crossbreeding stats sometimes when they swarm, and also the with ours they're all wild swarms are captured, and Matt doesn't use any sort of sprays on them for the mites or anything like that, so there's nothing genetically that's after altering them, so it's just they're fairly good, which is quite nice.
0: And every land mammal?
11: Every native land mammal, yeah. We've a number of trail cameras around the site, and so we've captured pretty much everything. Yeah,
0: and is that available for people to see what you've captured?
11: Yeah, there's a TV up in the museum, which has on loop just videos of some of the stuff we've caught around the grounds. We don't advertise where everything's seen, just poachers and stuff like that, so... Yeah.
0: All right. Well, you've set the scene, I should say, and I've managed to prime everything you told me off air on there. Because I thought it would be of interest to the listeners. And it's great information, the thermometers and the bees, etc. Yeah. But on to the main reason you're here, the second annual Johnstown Castle Garden Fair.
11: Yeah.
0: The idea for the event, where did it come from?
11: I was one of those things. It was I noticed that there was just no large garden festival in Wexford. Like, nearest ones would have been kind of Carlow and Waterford and that. So I figured it was kind of the county deserved a good one.
0: So you have one.
11: We have one now. So yeah, last year was the first year of it. It was fantastic. We just around 2,000 people through the doors. So it was a great day. We had a number of speakers, and this year's the same. We've more stalls though this year. We've around 20 nurseries coming. 30 stalls in total, so they're after all kind of craft. And we have a fantastic lineup of speakers as well. We've Vic End, who's a nursery owner and propagator. We've Colin Jones coming down from Salterbridge House, and we also have Colly Ennis, who's a biodiversity officer for Trinity College. He's one of the speakers. And we also have the Wexford Garden Club. They're doing floral art demonstrations as well, so we've a good lineup of stuff throughout the day.
0: The speaker lineup, as you mentioned, is varied, but there's a growing interest in gardening in a more natural way, leaving space for wildlife and biodiversity. Yeah. Have you noticed that change among visitors and your own gardens?
11: Very much so. Like, it's coming up in 7 years now I've been in Johnstown. I've noticed, particularly the last 2 years, the mindset has definitely changed, where most people understand what we're doing now. There was a lot of raised eyebrows when we first started turning the lawns into meadows and that, but the vast majority of people are understanding, and they're on our side now, thankfully.
0: For people who feel they don't have a green thumb,
11: what
0: simple things can they do to make their gardens more welcoming for plants and wildlife? My main role down through the years has been to cut the grass and the bustles, the rest of it. So,
11: So, like, the easiest thing, I suppose, is just don't cut the grass is the handiest
0: thing.
11: Don't cut the grass. Just, like, if you want, you can do a mown patch through the middle, or cut the edges so it looks kind of tidy. But, yeah, maybe just two cuts a year, once around March and then once in September. Make sure to remove the grass. That keeps the nutrients low, which will invite in wildflowers. Most of the time, you don't even have to introduce it. Maybe a bit of yellow rattle to give it a kickstart. But we had, like, 26 different wildflowers popped up in our meadows within the first year, and that was just from not cutting.
0: Yeah. Events like this, they're more than just about plants, aren't they? There's also about community.
11: Very much so, yeah. Like, we've a great kind of team of volunteers who are helping us out in the day as well. There are garden volunteers and that. And then again, of course, with the Wexford Garden Club, been involved doing the talks and demos, but they also have a stand there. It's great to kind of... gardening kind of lends itself quite easily to kind of community building and stuff like that. We've done a good bit of work with kind of like the Wexford Environmental Network and a couple of different community gardens and that. It's one of those kind of universal things. Everyone loves a bit of gardening.
0: It's absolutely flying since you did the new entrance and everything, and the lovely coffee shop and the tour of the house. I would highly recommend it. I did it with Liam Collins 2 years ago, and I'll never forget it. And it's constantly a focal point. You see footage of it all over the place, and National TV, on YouTube, etc. There's a major marketing job going down there, isn't there?
11: It's fantastic. Yeah, no, in fairness, since the Irish Heritage Trust took it over, they've, as I say, they put money in the right place, so they've been doing kind of getting the castle watertight. They spent a good chunk of change there doing up the glass houses in the walled garden, which were closed to the public for decades. So it's nice, there's a lot of places that were out of bounds up until they took over that are kind of back in action now.
0: How do you get the balance, Ciarán, with kind of protecting what it's known for and also developing new trends? Do you manage to do that?
11: Yes, well, the thing that we have, I suppose, is the family that owned it throughout the years. They were always innovating. They're always on the forefront.
0: And
11: of
0: they
11: stuff.
0: Were Fitzgeralds, weren't they?
11: They were. I've no claim to it, though. sadly, I'm West Waterford.
0: You haven't done a Who Do You Think We Are and find out if you had a connection.
11: No, I don't have to change to upkeep that castle.
0: So you managed to keep the tradition but also to blend in some of the new.
11: Yeah, and like even like I think particularly like when you go back to the biodiversity side of things, people who were kind of doubting it at the start, it's like I always say it's not a new trend, because we have photos from 1830s from the Arboretum, and it was all meadow back then. Again, it's just cyclical. It's just going back to the way it was. It's not new. It's just
0: pleasure to meet you. Enjoyed all the gossip you gave us. Bang up to date. You came in with more information that you wanted to share, but you've given us some brilliant a little anecdotes this morning. Now just remind people how they can enjoy this wonderful Sunday event.
11: Yeah, so the show kicks off. The main talks start around 10:30 or that, but the doors will be open from 9:00. Everything in the garden fair is included in the general entrance fee. If you're a member, it's free, obviously. And we have speakers all day, and it'll be there until 5:30 when we close.
0: Thanks for joining us in the studio. That was Kieran Fitzgerald shedding information on one of the wonderful jewels in the Wexford Crown, Johnstown Castle, and the big event. We're going to head to the news with Siobhan from the Wexford News Centre. Of course, we've had two rounds of the Pettit Senior Hurling Championship and the Intermediate Junior, Junior A, Intermediate A, etc. We're now moving on to football. So the footballers of Wexford, no doubt at this point in time, are hydrating and getting proper rest, because they're going to be busy lads tonight and over the weekend as well. We'll have Anthony Masters in previewing the football championship this year over the coming weeks, but today, as we did with the hurling, we're going to link in with the chair of Wexford GAA, John Kenny, to outline exactly what the format for the football season will be, and we'll do that straight after 10.
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0: Yeah, over the coming weeks, we'll have Larry O'Gorman previewing some of the big hurling matches. We'll link in with Billy Byrne as well, as always, to review the games. We will also be turning our attention to football. We'll review the football and we'll preview the football. And a new man coming into the team to help us with the football this year is Anthony Masterson. And Anthony will be linking up with us from next week after the first round of senior football championships. And then we'll be looking back at the various games over the weekend as well. But to set the scene as he did in the build-up to the hurling, I'm joined by the chair of Wexford GAA, John Kenny. Good morning to you, John.
12: Good morning, Alan. Every time I speak to you now, Alan, the weather seems to be getting better. So it's looking good for the weekend. I think we're actually having water breaks in our games over the weekend, Alan.
0: All right.
12: Because of the high temperatures that we're expecting over the weekend. We have a kind of a high temperature warning.
0: Right.
12: So
0: right.
12: That's something that we wouldn't have every weekend. So
0: roughly, because you know during the World Cup, John, the 3-minute break is driving people to lally, particularly when they have aerated stadiums with roofs and everything. But I can totally understand, because having been out for a run in the Ravenwood yesterday, and it was lovely and shaded there. It really is weather for hydration, isn't it, John?
12: It is, and these are all amateur players, Alan. And in fairness, we were actually advised to put this into our games over the weekend, so it's the right thing to do.
0: So what will it be, John, about 15 minutes into each match then?
12: Yeah. The referees will call it, but it'll be about halfway through each half, Alan. There'll be a minute or so of a break.
0: To
12: take on water.
0: And I know we will look at the health aspect. I know Dr. Bill is due to link in with me to talk about how you manage to keep hydrated. It's so crucial, John, isn't it? Because all the footballers and hurlers are so finely honed and trained now at the moment, that the one thing you don't want them to do is to take ill or anything because of this.
12: Oh no! Look, it's so important that we hydrate properly. In fairness, absolutely. And look, in fairness to all the players now, they're so up to speed with all this anyway that they do look after themselves. But it's expected to be very high temperatures over the weekend, so plenty of sun factor as well, along with the water.
0: Look, football has seen a rebirth, a renewed interest. Some of the matches recently seen, and the rise of a county like Louth, for example, and our own county doing so well in getting up to Division 2. But the game is absolute. I actually grew very tired of watching the old format, and as someone who really likes all the aspects of sport, it had become so boring, but not anymore, John. It is really exciting to watch. It's great to actually watch football.
12: It was a great piece of work by Jim Gavin and his football advisory committee to revamp the rules of, because you're right, it had gone very stale and people were kind of turning away from it. But look, it's a great game to watch again now, in fairness. They really, you know, the actual rule implementation that they brought in has so enhanced the game.
0: Yeah.
12: So look, it's a great spectacle to watch. And while we had two great games on TV over the weekend, we have some great games, in fairness, across the championship here in Wexford, which actually started last night. Starlights had a very narrow win over Clongeen in the intermediate championship by a couple of points. Hmm. So, but most of the games are on both tonight.
0: I'm going to stop you because you've got an absolute cracker tonight for people who want to get into it. It's a local derby. I'd say there'll be skin and hair flying here. And the water breaks, so I'd say there'll be short. Castletown versus Navanor. There's a cracker for a start.
12: There's one to start off. So that's 8 o'clock tonight in Monamalin. And absolutely, Castletown, I think some runs into Gorey, into actual Gorey Parish. So that'll be a great game to start off the championships tonight. And it can be a local derby. We had some last weekend as well in the Intermediate Hurling Championship, and they were all great games. Right. So yeah, we have Castletown near there now. We've Sarsfields and Halfway House Bontlody. That's tomorrow.
0: That's in Bree tomorrow. I'll be at that one. That's at 3 o'clock tomorrow afternoon.
12: Senior, Kyleneer and St. Martin's, along with Shelmaliers and across the Big Ballymourne, is a double header tomorrow in Macaulay's Park Belfield in Escorty. Mm-hmm. And then we have St. Mogues and then Barrentown in Clongeen at 3 o'clock tomorrow. And then tonight we have another local derby, which I know is down my own neck of the woods. So we have Gusran O'Rahilly's and St. James's in O'Kennedy Park near Ross at 8 o'clock. And I'll tell you, I guarantee you, there'll be plenty of skin and hair flying into that one as well.
0: Yeah.
12: So some great games in the senior championship over the weekend. And obviously then we have intermediate. My own club, I'll have to mention, are out tonight against St. Fintan's, who actually, Connor Day, who I'm actually in Charlie's Victor Park at the moment, Connor, our operations manager, is part of the St. Fintan team. So, wonders will have the bragging rights.